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1: Yes.
2: Oh, God bless you.
1: Excuse me, guys. I still have very, very bad hay fever. It's my old another.
2: Do you?
1: Yeah.
2: So does my dog.
1: Oh, thanks.
2: No, but he does. I have to give him antihistamine tablets every day. He's got pink paw. Are you licking your paws?
1: Good gag. Well done.
2: Thank you very much.
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0: You missed Celebrity Loose with Lucy Kennedy. You miss all of this.
1: Yeah. Vic and David don't like the wife. Next thing that's going to happen is Nicola's going to get pregnant and then Victoria won't see the children.
2: Baby
1: like
2: Elton.
1: Baby Elton.
2: Oh, I mean, because he's the godfather. They'll name him Elton or Reg.
1: Reg.
2: Reg Dwight is Elton's real name.
1: Yes, I know. God, you always destroy my Celebrity Loose.
0: Celebrity Loose. 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
1: I have the most embarrassing story about slow sets. 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I used to have quite long hair, right? And I'm nearly down to my shoulders because I was like sort of quite hippie. Slow set starts, tap on the shoulder. This guy says to me, "Would you like a dance?" And I turned around and said, "I'm a guy!"
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2: It's 6 o'clock. Good morning. I'm Ellen Butler. The First Ministers of Wales, Scotland and Northern Ireland will discuss ways of working more closely at a meeting in Cardiff later today. For the first time since devolution began, all three nations have First Ministers who want to leave the United Kingdom. Ruth O'Connell reports.
3: This will be the first face-to-face meeting between the three nationalist leaders since Plaid Cymru's Rian ap Iorwerth took office in May. He will host the SNP leader John Swinney and Sinn Féin's Michelle O'Neill this morning, a meeting which Sinn Féin President Mary Lou MacDonald will also attend. It's being described as an opportunity for the leaders of Plaid Cymru, the SNP and Sinn Féin to come together and talk about how they can work more closely on the issues that matter to people across the nations.
2: It comes after Donald Trump claimed over the weekend Irish unification would be a great thing. Speaking after having lunch with the US President in Doonbeg yesterday, Taoiseach Micheál Martin has played down those remarks.
4: He spoke to some DUP members, asked, you know, was a merger on the cards. So he looks back and even at lunch he would make the point that this is his view. He believes unity is the logical way for the island to be configured and organised.
2: The US President says his decision to remove tariffs on Irish whiskey will not apply across the EU. During the Irish Open trophy presentation in Doonbeg last night, President Trump announced that the current 10% tariff on Irish whiskey would be lifted. The move brings Irish whiskey into line with UK whiskey, including Scotch and whiskey produced in Northern Ireland, which already enters the US tariff-free. Speaking at Shannon Airport before boarding Air Force One last night, President Trump confirmed the exemption would apply only to Ireland.
5: Well, it was very unfair because others have the relief and they didn't. So I thought I'd do it. And actually, Shane asked me about it too. A lot of people. It was pretty unfair, so I decided to do it.
6: But just Ireland or all of the EU?
5: Just Ireland.
2: A lack of suitable places for particularly vulnerable children has emerged as the dominant issue in a new report from the Child Law Project. Among the other issues coming from the study of 106 case reports from the district court in the first half of the year are parental disability, including mental health issues, addiction, domestic violence, and the absence of one or both parents due to death or imprisonment. Executive Director of the Child Law Project, Carol Coulter, says of specific concern is the difficulty in finding places for particularly vulnerable children
7: who cannot go to normal foster care, cannot live with their families, and do require additional supports, even in residential settings. That's in addition to the usual issues where children are neglected and sometimes abused due to alcohol problems, drug abuse, mental health issues, homelessness, and extreme poverty on the part of their parents.
2: And finally for now, more than half of Irish pet owners continue to grieve for more than a year after their pet dies. New research from the Irish Blue Cross reveals 99% of those surveyed said losing a pet is like losing a member of their family. The study of almost 500 pet owners also shows almost 8 in 10 describe the experience as very difficult. Carina Fitzsimons from the Irish Blue Cross says no one should have to go through that experience on their own.
8: We've launched a dedicated pet loss section on our website, bluecross.ie, and we've also introduced a free phone number. And this means anyone in Ireland can access confidential pet loss support. We've lots of practical advice and bereavement resources as well. And it just means that nobody has to go through pet grief alone. It's often underestimated and people are often hit with the intensity of grief that they didn't really expect.
2: And the 78th Emmy Awards take place in Los Angeles tonight, recognising the best of what's on TV. The Pitt, Pluribus, Hacks and Widow's Bay are leading the nominations. And that's your news update at 4 minutes past 6.

0: 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It is Colm and Lucy in the morning. Good morning.
1: Good morning, everybody. Now, if you're thinking about Welcome to Monday, if you're thinking about playing Seven Deadly Spins later on with us, let's just wet your whistle because on Thursday we had a winner with Kathy.
0: Have a listen.
1: Kathy, good morning.
2: Good morning.
1: Good morning. How's it going?
2: It's raining here in Cork, but sure, what's new to do?
0: All right,
1: God, I can't cope with the rain. Yeah. I do my hair and then get a bit of rain.
0: Oh, come on, get over it. We had sun for the best summer ever. Now
1: no,
0: a bit
1: but
0: of
1: we're
0: rain.
1: Not happy, we're not happy, we're not happy.
0: We're never happy.
2: We're never happy.
1: We're never happy, of course not. Let's spin the wheel, family, and find out how much you're playing for.
0: There it goes. Okay. Anywhere from 3,000 down to 250 euros. The higher the amount, the harder they are. The lower the amount, the easier they
1: don't
0: should be.
1: Don't tell the Sonic Priest, it's really weird.
0: Okay, and we are playing for 1,000 euros.
1: 1,000 euros, guys.
0: 1,000 euros. Let's do this. The clock starts now.
1: What German word is used to describe a stranger who looks exactly like you?
3: Doppelganger.
1: Name the UK food company famous for its canned fish.
2: John West.
1: Which pop duo had a 90s hit with a song called Go West?
2: Ketchup Boys?
1: No, which Irish duo represented Ireland at the Eurovision Song Contest twice?
2: Jedward? Yeah.
1: What German word do people sometimes use when someone sneezes?
2: Gesundheit.
1: In the 80s cartoon, who is the twin sister of He-Man?
2: Hera.
1: What is the only number one hit for the band Soft Cell?
3: Tainted Love.
0: You got it.
1: Oh my God, guys, you won 1,000 euro.
0: Wow, that was brilliant. Okay.
2: Oh my God.
1: Guys, I'm in shock. You've won 1,000. You've won 1,000 euro. How do you feel?
2: What? I'm shocked.
1: Doppelganger, John West, Pet Shop Boys, Jedward, Gazoot. How do I say that?
0: Gazoot.
1: She-Ra, I can't believe you got that.
0: Wow.
1: And Tainted Love.
0: Sorry, who shouted it? Who knows the 80s cartoon He-Man? Who said it?
2: My husband, Frank.
0: Dear.
1: Frank is now my phone friend when I go into Who Wants to Be a Millionaire.
0: Got it.
1: Can we all borrow Frank?
0: Wow, that was very, very impressive,
1: 1,000
0: guys.
1: Euro, guys. Congratulations. Yeah. Enjoy the cash. What will you do with it, do you think?
2: Well, at the moment, I need to get the car probably fixed.
1: Right.
2: Probably buy another vinyl record for the boss.
1: Have a nice dinner tonight.
0: Amazing stuff, guys. Well
1: congratulations,
0: done.
1: Congratulations, Kathy.
2: Thank you so much.

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1: Say it.
0: I have a slight tiddly throat.
1: Say it again.
0: I have a slight tiddly throat. I can never say that word properly. Throat.
1: Oh my God, you can't sound like that.
0: Throat. Yep. I have a tiddly throat.
1: Good morning, everybody. Happy birthday if it's your birthday.
0: Good morning.
1: Celebrating with following people.
0: My favourite pussycat doll celebrates her birthday today.
1: Nicole?
0: No, Ashley Roberts.
1: Oh, yeah, she was in the jungle.
0: Yeah, I think she's really cool. I think she's really cool. Yeah, yeah.
1: She's 45.
0: She is bang on 45.
1: Thank you very much.
0: Wow.
1: Get me out of here.
0: Yeah. Do-do-do-do-do. Martin Harkett, Nick Harton, Farden. Martin Harkett, Clint Harton, distinguished Norwegian singer, famous for being lead vocalist.
1: I don't think we mocked the Norwegians like that.
0: Oh, you're probably right, yeah. He's the lad, a good-looking lad, that's the lead vocalist with a-ha. They're still touring, and they're still gigging.
1: That guy must be about 80.
0: Take on me.
1: No, thank you. Someone else's problem. 80.
0: 68.
1: Oh.
0: Jeez.
1: I don't know.
0: Also, we have to mention this. I mean, what age would she be in? Because today is Amy Winehouse's birthday.
1: Oh.
0: Yes, indeed. I mean, she was absolutely amazing. What would she be doing?
1: She would have been 40 today.
0: 43.
1: What would she be doing now? Same thing, I'd say, gigging.
0: But I wonder how she would have evolved musically because she was so talented. You know, like there was so much left. Oh, my God.
1: Or would she always have died young? Do you know what I mean?
0: There is that as
1: like
0: well.
1: What could have happened to have changed her path?
0: I think the world is filled, everyone's life is filled with sliding doors and crossroads, and sometimes we just choose the wrong road.
1: There's an amazing podcast, We Need to Talk, with Paul, I can't remember his second name, gorgeous guy, American. Yeah. Anyway, he sat down with Blake, Amy's ex.
0: Oh, yeah.
1: And he's not as bad as we all thought. When you actually listen to him talk, and he loved Amy, and he said, you know, she was an addict.
0: Yeah.
1: Was I. But he said, there were many times when I got clean and fell back in with Amy. He said, you know, the perception was that I was responsible for everything. He said, I wasn't. We were young and in love and stupid together. But he's very... he's very genuine.
0: Yeah, honest and open.
1: Yeah, like, we always never liked him.
0: Because we believe what we read in the papers.
1: Yeah,
0: we shouldn't, because the papers
1: well
0: went
1: listening
0: out.
1: To that podcast the next went, time yeah. you're sitting on the loo. It's just good.
0: Must be terrible to be like that. And you just can't get out the sort of person you are because the papers constantly put you down. I'm thinking of my friend Megan.
1: Oh, God. No, she's different.
0: The procession of Queen Elizabeth's coffin from Buckingham Palace to Palace of Westminster to lie in state with queues of people paying their respects. 2.4 miles of queues.
1: That's what I want.
0: The Phil and Holly skipped the queue, do you remember?
1: Yes.
0: Yeah. Oh, they got into terrible trouble. Do you remember David Beckham didn't. He stood there and waited his turn.
1: Good man. True sportsman, Philip Schofield. Yuck.
0: What year?
1: 2019.
0: No, it's 2022.
1: Oh.
0: Yeah, 22.
1: Bill Bird's not dead that long.
0: Oh, wow. Well. The British TV show The Royal Family, starring Ricky and Sue and Craig and everybody else, premiered on BBC Two on this day in what year?
1: I used to watch this in my granny's house.
0: Did you?
1: Yeah, when I was little. So I.
0: The Royal Family?
1: Yeah. What?
0: How little were you?
1: Well, I'm 5'4" and a half.
0: No.
1: Well, actually, I was 5'6", but I shrank. Remember, I'm going to go with 1992.
0: 1998. I don't think you were that little at 1998.
1: I was 22.
0: Yeah, but you were off boozing and everything.
1: How dare you? Of course I was.
0: Here's a good one.
1: Yeah.
0: The Golden Girls appeared on TV for the very first time in this day.
1: I was definitely little.
0: You were very little.
1: Was I even out of my mummy's tummy?
0: Oh, you were, but you were lickle, lickle, lickle, lickle.
1: 1985. Oh, that was great, great series.
0: Great TV. You still, every now and then it pops up and it's so good to watch. Anyway, good morning to you. It's Ireland's Classic Hits Radio.
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1: Good
0: morning to you. All right, just 6:30. Let's go to the newsroom.
2: Morning, Colm. Here's the main news headlines this morning. US President Donald Trump says his decision to remove tariffs on Irish whiskey will not apply across the EU. Meanwhile, the Taoiseach says he was not surprised by the US President's comments on Irish unity. The First Ministers of Wales, Scotland and Northern Ireland will discuss ways of working more closely at a meeting in Cardiff later today. A lack of suitable placements for particularly vulnerable children has emerged as a dominant issue in a new report from the Child Law Project. The government is being urged to invest almost 5 million euro to support addiction recovery and support homelessness. Pension ownership has risen by 17% since 2025, and Coca-Cola is Ireland's biggest selling grocery brand for the 22nd year in a row. In sport, Shane Lowry is waking up this morning as a two-time Irish Open champion. The Premier League's refereeing body has admitted that Erling Haaland's winner in yesterday's Manchester derby should not have been awarded, but that 1-0 win maintains Man City's 100% start to the season, while Man United have just one win so far in the campaign. And the weather is starting off sunny in the east with outbreaks of rain and drizzle in the west. The rain will extend eastwards through the afternoon. Highest temperatures of 17 to 24 degrees. 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
0: Okay, thank you. We are here with thanks to our friends at Noix.ie. 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

0: Classic Hits Radio. It is Colm and Lucy in the morning. Good morning to you. Love me like you do. Okay, 21 away from 7 o'clock. We have some, every year morning, around guys. This time. Good morning, everyone. Good morning, guys. Every year around this time, we have a discussion very early in the morning about conkers.
1: Yes, thank you for bringing it up. It must be September.
0: It is September, yeah. And the World Conker Championship is coming up pretty soon, but it may have to be cancelled.
1: Oh, because nobody's interested anymore. Because
0: oh,
1: it's
0: God,
1: like
0: no.
1: Something from 1905.
0: Oh, no. The interest is still huge. Huge. No. Something significant has happened.
1: Oh, I know. With the warm weather, there aren't enough conkers.
0: You're not far off.
1: Thank you.
0: Details on the way.
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5: Hey mate, how's all in Oz? No crack here, just it's 2:30 in the morning. 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

0: Dublin's Classic Hits Radio. It is Colm and Lucy in the morning. It's 8 minutes away from 7 o'clock of a Monday morning.
1: Morning.
0: Okay, so this time, I mean, I wanted to be the face of Conkers, if you know what I mean.
1: Yes.
0: Last year, I worked really hard with the committee, the Conker committee, to try and get some work off them,
1: yes,
0: you know what I mean?
1: Yeah, yeah, yeah. And what happened?
0: They weren't impressed with
1: my
0: Conkers.
1: They didn't like your face.
0: No, it was my Conkers they didn't like. My face they loved. They weren't impressed by my Conkers. So the World Conker Championship could be called off because consecutive heat waves have destroyed and shrunk this year's chestnuts. I would have thought it'd be the opposite.
1: Oh.
0: Yeah, yeah, yeah. The organisers of the international event in North Hampshire... Excuse me?
1: International.
0: Which takes place on October 11th, are debating whether to go ahead with the competition over fears that the hot summer has frazzled everybody's conkers. Your conkers are shriveled now.
1: Yeah.
0: There's no point trying to hit them against somebody else's conkers.
1: Yeah.
0: Bosses fear that the nuts harvested after the summer will be too small to take part in the tournament, which requires 3,000 2-inch wide conkers. For it actually to take place, they have to have those on show.
1: Yes.
0: And it looks like they won't be able to. And if they're not over 2 inches, they can't enter the competition.
1: That's it then.
0: Well, you can't just say that's
1: it. A lot of people will be relying. Well, a lot of people will spend the whole year waiting for this competition and now it's just no can do.
0: 2,500 fans turn up and 256 players. So we're talking about 3,000 people. We're bringing a lot of money into that small town.
1: A lot of money.
0: Yeah, yeah,
1: yeah.
0: They're going to be very disappointed. The competitors' organisers are going to make a decision at a meeting on September 30th, which we may be able to stream live here on The Breakfast Show.
1: If we're really stuck.
0: Are we?
1: No.
0: They will conduct a nationwide review of the quality of conkers.
1: Oh.
0: Now, I don't know whether you've had a look at the conkers of late, but I have noticed.
1: No, but my daughter went through a phase of collecting them.
0: Which daughter?
1: Jess.
0: Okay.
1: So we just have to walk past the right tree.
0: Right,
1: and I'll check those conkers for you.
0: I have noticed yesterday when I was in the park at a particular tree, all the conkers have fallen off and they split open and they were a little bit small.
1: Oh.
0: Yeah, so I'm not sure what's going to happen.
1: You collected them, brought them home.
0: Do you
1: freeze them for the conker competition?
0: No, you roast them. Well, you're not allowed. It's actually illegal. But what I used to do for my conker competition, I'd roast them slightly because that'd harden up your conkers.
1: Yeah, yeah, yeah.
0: So when you smack them off another conker.
1: Good God, not on someone's head.
0: Your conker would last and the other conker would split right down the side.
1: And then you'd have to put a piece of thread in through it.
0: That's it. You drill a hole down and you put a thread through it and tie it and then you swing it and smack your conkers off the other lad's conkers.
1: I don't play that game anymore.
0: 2,000 fans want to go to
1: it? No, but like normal people.
0: What are you saying about these 2,000 fans and 256 players? Possibly 257 if my conkers all come out well.
1: Well, you're one of them, so you're not going to understand.
0: Okay. We'll keep you up to date with this.
1: We will.
0: Seriously.
1: We'll keep you up to date. I am.
0: No, I don't think so. You even looked away now and you're reading the paper.
1: Well, yeah, there is a bit of that.
0: If anyone's noticed small conkers, I'm here for you guys. I feel your pain. It's 5 away from 7. It's Ireland's Classic Hits Radio.
1: Sad, man.
0: Sad. Yeah.

0: 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It is Colin Lucy in the morning.
1: Good morning
0: to you. Okay, 7 o'clock news on the way. Stay with us. A little bit of Bon Jovi coming up as well.
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10: At 7 o'clock, good morning, I'm Brona Cox. US President Donald Trump says his decision to remove tariffs on Irish whiskey will not apply across the EU. During the Irish Open trophy presentation in Doonbeg, President Trump announced that the current 10% tariff on Irish whiskey would be lifted. The move brings Irish whiskey into line with UK whiskey, including Scotch and whiskey produced in Northern Ireland, which already enters the US tariff-free. Whiskey and other spirits from the rest of the EU will continue to face a 10% tariff. Speaking at Shannon Airport before boarding Air Force One last night, President Trump confirmed the exemption would only apply to Ireland.
11: Well, it was very unfair because others have the relief and they didn't. So I thought I'd do it. And actually, Shane asked me about it too. A lot of people. It was pretty unfair, so I decided to do it.
12: But just Ireland or all of the EU?
11: It's Ireland.
10: The First Ministers of Wales, Scotland and Northern Ireland are meeting later, where they'll sign a Declaration of Independence. The Memorandum of Understanding is expected to push Downing Street for referendums in their respective nations. It comes after Donald Trump claimed over the weekend Irish unification would be a great thing. Speaking after having lunch with the US President in Doonbeg yesterday, Taoiseach Micheál Martin has played down the remarks.
13: He spoke to some DUP members and asked, you know, was a merger on the cards? So, he looks back and even at lunch he would make the point that this is his view. He believes unity is the logical way for the island to be configured and organised.
10: A loan has been engaged by the HSE to provide support to survivors of residential institutional abuse. The charity supports older people to age well at home. Under the Supports for Survivors of Residential Institutional Abuse Act 2025, eligible survivors are entitled to lifelong support in the community if required. A loan's CEO, Sean Moynihan, says they will work with survivors and families to meet their needs and help them get the services, supports and entitlements available to them.
14: I think since the Taoiseach made an apology within the Dáil to make sure that people have support services within the community, we've been involved. And I suppose where we're at is we're working with many survivors. But because of the confidential issues in this, really what we're trying to do is encourage more survivors, if they do need support, to reach out to us.
10: The government is being urged to invest almost 5 million euro to support addiction recovery and support homelessness. In its pre-budget submission, Merchants Quay Ireland is warning about the increase in crack cocaine and is calling for a greater investment to aid recovery and frontline supports. The charity says the increase in women using crack cocaine is creating challenges for treatment providers and communities.
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7: Live.
10: And the 78th Emmy Awards take place in Los Angeles tonight, recognising the best of what's on TV. The Pit, Pluribus, Hacks and Widow's Bay are leading the nominations. Stars of all four shows, Noah Wyle, Rhea Seahorn, Jean Smart and Matthew Rhys, look to be runway favourites for the Top Acting Awards. The Pit is tipped to win the Best Drama Prize for the second year in a row. Sport is next.
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10: Starting with golf, Shane Lowry is waking up this morning as a two-time Irish Open champion. The Offaly golfer rounded off an incredible performance over 4 days in Doonbeg, with the final round 63 to finish on 23 under par. Lowry finished on a record 11 shots clear of Joaquin Niemann and Patrick Reed. Tom McKibben produced a strong showing to finish on 10 under par in a tie for fifth place, while Rory McIlroy went around in 67 yesterday as he ended his tournament on 1 under par. And in soccer, the Premier League's refereeing body has admitted that Erling Haaland's winner in yesterday's Manchester derby should not have been awarded. That goal on the hour mark at Old Trafford was initially ruled offside before intervention from VAR. ProRef admits the video referee should have recommended an on-field review into the role of City's Enzo Fernandez in the goal. That 1-0 win maintains Man City's 100% start to the season, while Man United have just one win so far in the campaign. And Brighton moved into fourth place with a comfortable 5-0 win away to Coventry City.
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10: In Dublin, Swords Road inbound is slow from Clontarf College to Griffith.
3: Ireland's weather.
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10: Starting off sunny in the east and outbreaks of rain and drizzle in the west. The rain will extend eastwards through the afternoon. Highest temperatures of 17 to 24 degrees.

0: It's Classic Hits Radio. Colin and Lucy in the morning. You give love.
1: Good morning.
0: You give love a bad name. Good morning. It's 10 minutes after 7 o'clock. We have some lovely air conditioning in here this morning, don't we? Boy, yeah. It's very warm.
1: It's not Happy Monday to you.
0: Happy Monday to you. You know, Jeremy was talking to me earlier on, and everyone probably has done this at some stage, but he was telling me, even now, he was ringing his mum because he was making sautéed potatoes.
1: Oh, yes.
0: So we always sort of ring our mum for something, you know?
1: Yes.
0: So apparently she's got an amazing sautéed potato recipe, which we should share
1: we
0: around.
1: We should share it.
0: Yeah,
1: we should. See, is this where you add in the
0: she
1: butter?
0: She won't share with anyone. There are only sautéed potatoes, Jeremy.
1: Is this potato dauphinois? Is this where you put in, you slice up the potatoes and put in the butter and the
0: And
1: milk.
0: The cream and so, salt, yeah.
1: Parboil, I know to that.
0: Yeah. We all know your mother's recipe. She's probably got it from Delia Smith or Fanny Craddock, some of those great chefs from years ago. But it reminded me of a story, well, not me, it reminded me of at a very early stage when I was having a girlfriend over for dinner.
1: Yeah.
0: In the house, in my house I was living in, right? Mm. And I wanted to make her steak.
1: Oh, God, this wasn't with all the lads, was it?
0: No. Well, the lads were gone.
1: Okay.
0: So she was coming over on a Friday night.
1: Yeah, she's got that smelly house, though.
0: Yeah, it was a very smelly house on Swords. And I wanted to make her a steak and potatoes, but I'd never cooked before. This was the very first meal I ever cooked.
1: Oh, dear.
0: Yeah. But I had my mother on the phone, and I kept her on the phone for 20 minutes. I still remember it. And this particular lady...
1: It's quite a well,

0: cook steak.
1: The lady was in the other room waiting while I was running in and out of the kitchen all the time going, okay, what do I do now?
0: You'd run and go, hi, can I get you another glass of wine?
1: Yeah, and then I go, everything's fantastic and I'll be with you now in 1 second.
0: Yes, and then the sheer panic in the kitchen. How was it? What did you do?
1: The steak started folding over. Because it wasn't a great steak I bought. I was on the phone because it's full. I was turning into like a sandwich at this stage.
0: Oh, it was cheap cut.
1: Yeah. Well, I'm a cheap cut.
0: Yeah, you are.
1: Fran was on the phone. I'd say she was like, oh, jeez, right, okay.
0: Her Fran was probably in the middle of the road with a lollipop stick. She was working then.
1: I was doing boiled potatoes as well. But all I know is that for that... first days. Well, there wasn't really, in those days, there weren't sort of takeaways as such. Oh. There was nobody to deliver. In those days, a takeaway was you had to go and get it yourself.
0: Yeah.
1: And this young lady, I told her I was an amazing cook.
0: Oh, chef. Okay. Right, yeah. Now it's coming out. Okay,
1: you know what you do.
0: You've lied your whole life.
1: No. After that, then I decided.
0: Lie even more.
1: I shouldn't have my mother on the phone as much. I should learn myself the culinary skills.
0: Mums are very handy for that. For those reasons. And in particular, I think with sons, I can well imagine Jack phoning me now going, Mom.
1: Oh, yes, he will.
0: And I will be on standby.
1: Oh, my
0: ready
1: God.
0: To help him. I'd be honoured to be asked.
1: That you're going to be the first call. You're going to be phoning him.
0: I hope so.
1: With all of them?
0: Yeah, I want to be.
1: Oh, no, there's absolutely no doubt. I actually feel rather than ringing Fran now, I would ring you.
0: Yeah, I am that mother.
1: But I don't need anything, but if I ever do, yeah.
0: I can't wait. I can't wait for him to phone me and need me.
1: But I'd love to know, what do you ring your mum for now? Actually, I remember when the kids were born.
0: Gravy.
1: Colic. We rang for colic.
0: Is this normal?
1: Yeah, gravy, I mean, you just ring your mum for everything at the start, don't you? And that's how they become useful later in life.
0: Yeah.
1: Yeah, they don't realise that. We just lean on them.
0: Yeah, and you only really realise it when you become a parent.
1: Yes.
0: The importance of parenting.
1: If you've ever needed... What's the last thing you asked your mum for?
0: Yeah.
1: I'd love to know.
0: Yeah.
1: I'd love to know. Okay, it is Ireland's Classic Hits.
0: Get the recipe off Jeremy.
1: His mum will release.
0: Why is he saying he's not going to share with
1: everybody? It's only parboiled potatoes and some cream.
0: She's trying to make it out to be bigger than it is.
1: She has a secret. She's like McDonald's.

0: Ireland's Classic Hits Radio. Colm and Lucy in the morning. Good morning.
1: Good morning.
0: The Cranberries in the 23 minutes after 7 o'clock.
1: Actually, happy Monday.
0: Happy Monday. There is a list going around.
1: Yes.
0: Because we're just talking about what we would have done. Calling our mums, going, how do you make a steak? How do you do your sauteed potatoes? We still do it now.
1: How do you make gravy?
0: How do you make... But in particular, because this week, an awful lot of our children's are going to college.
1: Yes, my niece is starting today.
0: Yeah, it's a lot of our listeners.
1: It's Freshers Week.
0: Yes, Freshers Week. Yeah. So a lot of them are going down to their new accommodation, and the phones will be going crazy
1: Hopping. This
0: week as they all ring back.
1: I know. Yeah. I'm thinking about anyone that's it must be very hard for parents whose children are going to, say, college in a different county.
0: I know. My halls went to...
1: Very exciting all the same.
0: Yeah, I went to Queen's University up in Belfast. That was, we all went up there with her. And my brother's son, Luca, he's starting in Exeter in the UK, which is a tough one as well.
1: Yeah.
0: And he's got his accommodation. They went over the weekend and sorted out his accommodation and his room and everything. And now they fly. They're back now in Ireland, and that's, you know... It's tough.
1: But they're used to him, though, aren't they, being away? Didn't he go to college in the States?
0: He went to Philly as well, yeah. So here's the random things that people ring up and say to their mum. Okay, what's the first one?
1: Boys or girls phoning?
0: All types. Genders.
1: Is this normal?
0: Is this... Well, no. Can you send me 100 quid?
1: Oh.
0: Yeah. That's always going to be the thing. Yeah,
1: I know.
0: Where is the stopcock?
1: What's that now?
0: Oh, yeah, you'd be no good in that. Well, stopcock is the thing for the water in the attic. So they might have a little
1: leak. These are things that they're phoning their mother about.
0: Yeah. Where is the stop?
1: Wow.
0: It's the top 20 cries.
1: I'm glad you just told me what that is. I would not know what that is if I get that phone call.
0: Yeah, so they have to get up to the attic and just because if the stopcock is jammed.
1: Oh, sorry, but it's a thing in the loo. You take a...
0: Oh, you have it in the loo as well, yes.
1: Yes, I know what you mean, yes.
0: No, okay. Can I eat chicken if it's a bit pink?
1: Definitely not.
0: No, good one, Mum. Absolutely not.
1: Definitely not.
0: No. Make sure that's well done, yeah. How do I deal with a messy flatmate?
1: Kick them out.
0: That's what Holly had that
1: Well,
0: problem.
1: I think we all have had messy people living with us. You just have to keep your own room tidy, focus on yourself.
0: Yeah. Now, Holly's away, so this is fine. And her flatmate is gone back to her country, so that's fine as well. But her flatmate was quite clean, except in the toilet department.
1: Oh.
0: And they shared a toilet.
1: Oh, no. Hairs and everything.
0: Yeah. Just the toilet etiquette was really... Everything else, Holly said, was perfect. And the kitchen was clean and beautiful.
1: Just
0: some people, their etiquette doesn't go as far as the toilet.
1: I don't like dirty bathrooms.
0: No, and she said it was awful. And she used to go to the bathroom somewhere else.
1: Oh.
0: Yeah.
1: Would she just leave all her stuff lying around the place?
0: Everything was lying around.
1: Possibly wouldn't flush.
0: There you go. The bowl wasn't particularly clean.
1: In the sanitary department.
0: Just not good.
1: Right.
0: Yeah.
1: No thanks.
0: Okay, yeah, there you go. So what do you do? I'm coughing. So what do you do? And then here's the great one.
1: Yeah.
0: What job should I apply for now, Mum?
1: Oh.
0: Yeah, this is all ahead of you.
1: I know. So cute.
0: Isn't it cute, though?
1: So cute.
0: Yeah.
1: All the mums, dads, aunties, uncles, grannies, granddads today with them and going off. Just the very best of luck, because it's another milestone, and it must be very hard.
0: I think it was...
1: Very exciting, but very hard. I kind of feel sad for everybody and happy for everybody.
0: I think it was today, many years ago, that we drove up to Queen's University with Holly, because I took the day off.
1: Yeah.
0: The next day off, and sorted out in our accommodation and everything, and it was very sad.
1: I would be in a jocker.
0: Yeah.
1: Because Jack would be like 19. I would be in a jocker dropping him off somewhere.
0: Now, you may do UCD or TCD, and that's fine. But if they have to actually go, like if you went to UCC or UL out in Limerick.
1: No, I don't mind the country. Once he's in the country, I don't mind.
0: Oh, yeah.
1: It's if he left the country.
0: Yeah.
1: I don't know what I'd do. Because obviously, if he went to Cork, I just moved to Cork.
0: Okay. Off you go.
1: Obviously.
0: Well, the reason he's moving to Cork is to get away from you.
1: Is that what he said to
0: you? An awful lot of people move to a different college to
1: get
0: away from
1: the... Is that what he said to you?
0: He may have said something like
1: it's
0: that.
1: Terrible.
0: Yeah, I know.
1: It's terrible. I knew it was going to happen.
0: Listen, best luck everybody who's heading to the new accommodation.
1: Good luck, everybody. Enjoy the next chapter of your life.
0: Oh, yeah, and mums and dads.
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0: Oh gosh, if you were there on Thursday night in Galway, it was amazing.
1: Oh, so much fun, so much fun. But now we're off to Limerick.
0: Yes.
1: And we missed last year, so this is going to be double the fun. Would you like to go? WhatsApp, party in your name, 087-188-0008.
0: It's Limerick, folks, it's Limerick, 087-188-0008. Do it. See you there. Just gone 7:30. Brona's in the newsroom.
15: Morning column, here's the main news headlines. US President Donald Trump says his decision to remove tariffs on Irish whiskey will not apply across the EU. The First Ministers of Wales, Scotland and Northern Ireland are meeting later, where they'll sign a declaration on independence. There are warnings Russian drone strikes on a train just a mile from the Polish border represent an escalation. A loan has been engaged by the HSE to provide support for survivors of residential institutional abuse. And pension ownership has risen by 17% since 2025. In sport, Shane Lowry is waking up this morning as two-time Irish Open champion. The Premier League's refereeing body has admitted that Erling Haaland's winner in yesterday's Manchester derby should not have been awarded, but that 1-0 win maintains Man City's 100% start to the season, while Man United have just one win so far in the campaign. And the weather is starting off sunny in the east and outbreaks of rain and drizzle in the west. The rain will extend eastwards through the afternoon. Highest temperatures of 17 to 24 degrees.
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15: In Dublin, there's a delay on Drummartin Link Road northbound from the Beacon Hospital to Upper Kilmacud Road Junction. Concolbert Road inbound is backed up between Memorial Road Junction and Island Bridge. In Limerick, St. Nessans Road southbound is busy from Ballykeith roundabout to University Hospital Limerick. And in Cork, traffic on the N28 ring of Skiddy Road eastbound is backed up between Rafine Bridge and Shanbally Cross. And now you're up to date on Ireland's Classic Hits Radio.
1: Thank you, Brona. Coming up, Celebrity Loose. Harry Styles wants to be honest about possibly retiring.
0: Already?
1: Well, there's speculation that he is. He's not.
0: Right.
1: I'll tell you what he says.
0: Okay.
1: I said he's just announced his gigs, but people are like, whoa, what's going on?
0: Okay, his retirement gigs.
1: What? Oh, no, you don't think that's it.

0: Liberty Loose.
1: With the Talbot Collection. 4-star hotels in Wexford, Dublin, Cork, Carlow, Limerick and Tipperary. Perfect for a couple's retreat. See talbotcollection.ie.
2: Oh, Celine Dion has returned to the stage in Paris, guys. She got very emotional when she talked about the fact that she did not even think herself she would ever be back on the stage singing. It's been 6 years since she was up on the stage. This is what she said.
3: Thank you so very much for coming. Is it your first time in Paris? I hope you fall in love with it. Just like I did. It's amazing we are all together. I made a promise to come back and to be back on stage. So here I am, singing for you. Thank you so very much for your support, your patience, and if I may say so, I am everything I am, because you love me.
4: Wow.
2: Oh God, I'd love to see her. I would love to see Celine Dion.
4: Is she playing here?
2: I don't think so.
4: I thought she was going to play the Three Arena.
2: No, don't do that to me now.
4: What do you mean, don't do that to me?
2: You promised me.
4: I promised you nothing. Nothing.
2: What do you think of this, right? So we're trying to get to the bottom of this Harry Styles thing. So obviously he announced last week there was all these signs up around Dublin, remember?
4: Yeah,
2: it was
4: like,
2: is he going to come up to Ireland? Then he announced, yes, he is. So he'll be here in August.
4: He's doing Slane.
2: Yeah.
4: He's doing like that. It's just crazy. That's going to be like 85, 90,000 people. It's unbelievable.
2: So, bizarrely, during the week, he kind of fueled retirement rumours.
4: Right.
2: So he emailed to a fan who said, you know, what's next? And he's like, I don't know what comes next. Then everyone started worrying, going, what do you mean what comes next? As in, you're going to retire. So he's currently doing his residency in Madison Square Gardens. Mm. It was his 9th night on Saturday.
4: Wow.
2: And he said, look, I just want to be honest with you all regarding an email response. He said, when I said I don't know what comes next, I'm not trying to be dramatic or mysterious. It's just I usually say until the next time. But I'm going to be really honest with you. I don't know when that is.
4: Ooh, that's interesting.
2: Yeah. But he's surely as popular as ever. It's not like
4: his star is waning.
2: Yes.
4: No, but he could be very, very tired.
2: But are you saying that after this residency in Madison Square Gardens, that he's going to take a break until Ireland?
4: And then it's Croke Park, by the way, not Slane. Thank you.
2: Yeah, I didn't want to correct you there. No,
4: please
2: so
4: do
2: convincing.
4: Correct me. No, dude, I know, I sounded very convincing.
2: Yeah.
4: My Uncle Joe, right, he ran a shoe shop. And at a very early stage, he decided to retire because he just wanted to do something else. So he spent a year retiring. So he had an Uncle Joe's retirement year.
2: Okay, and Harry's going to do an Elton John?
4: An Uncle Joe or Elton John, yeah. Because Uncle Joe went to different...
2: Elton John's still saying goodbye.
4: Yeah, yeah. And Uncle Joe did different golf clubs all around Ireland to say goodbye to people. So he did a retirement year. So maybe
2: Harry's just announced new dates. There's no way he's retiring.
4: I don't know.
2: Maybe the guy just wants to take 6 months off.
4: No, but this could be his retirement year, as in these are the last gigs, like Uncle Joe and Elton John, you know?
2: Oh.
4: Yeah.
2: I think I know what you mean.
4: Okay, good.
2: More Celebrity Loose, guys, at 9:40.
4: Well, okay, yeah.
0: Celebrity Loose.
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2: What did Lucy Kennedy say to Colm Hayes? That is what people want to know. £32,750.
3: Oh, I'll take that. I'll take that all day long. Nikki, how are you?
4: Morning, Colm.
3: Morning, Nick.
4: Lucy.
2: Good morning. Morning. How's it going?
3: Nikki Cody, morning to you,
4: sir. Not too bad.
3: How's your weekend?
4: It was good and bad. I was coming back from Canada and our flight was cancelled, so...
3: Your flight was cancelled?
4: It was bad that way. Yeah.
2: Why?
3: Oh, God, why?
4: Not enough personnel to fly the plane.
3: So were you stuck somewhere?
4: Cancelled the plane. We were stuck in Canada, yeah. We were stuck in Calgary, and so they gave us a different flight there, not to Toronto, the next day. 24 hours were there.
3: Oh, God, okay, wow.
4: So...
2: How annoying.
4: We got home.
2: You're here now.
3: Right, you're here now.
4: We're back.
2: Yeah. All right, Nikki, what are we thinking?
4: How many times have you cheated at Wordle?
3: Oh, at Wordle.
2: How many times you at...
1: The answer is two.
3: I ain't no Wordle cheat.
2: I ain't no Wordle cheat either.
3: I play the game the way it's meant. You'll never catch me cheating on Wordle.
4: You'd have to have a go at it.
3: Yeah. No, I love Wordle. I do play Wordle, but I don't cheat. No cheating. No cheating, no Wordle.
2: We don't know that.
4: No bother.
2: Good talking to you, Nikki. Have a great week.
4: Good again.
2: God bless.
4: Take care. Bye-bye.
2: Bye. Michael, good morning. How you doing, Michael?
5: Morning. Well, how are you?
2: We are good, thank you. We think. Happy Monday.
3: How's Galway, Michael?
5: Yeah, always good.
3: Right.
5: No rain today.
3: Yeah, okay. Well, we were there on Thursday night. I just hope we left it in good state.
2: Left a lot of our DNA there.
3: Yeah.
2: State or stead?
3: Stead. I don't know. I really don't know. It's Monday. Okay. Could be anything. Anyway.
2: Okay. Good. Michael, what are we thinking?
3: Stewed.
5: Oh. How many times have you shouted at referee?
3: How many times have you shouted at referee?
2: How many times you at...
1: The answer is two.
3: Much more than two, Michael. Bet 25 times yesterday watching the United game.
2: Oh.
3: But, yeah.
2: Watch their faces, though. He wouldn't have the balls.
3: Okay. Michael, thank you so much for that.
2: Bye-bye, Michael.
5: See you next time.
2: Have a great day.
3: Bye-bye.
2: Okay, we'll do that again later on. What did Lucy Kennedy say to Colm Hayes?
3: Okay, yeah. It's 7 away from 8. It's Ireland's Classic Hits Radio.

0: Well, it's Classic Hits Radio. It is Colin and Lucy in the morning. Good morning to you.
1: Good morning. Excuse me, I'm just my next celebrity loose.
0: Oh, yeah, you are. Can we talk about my girl, Liam Neeson's girl? No?
1: The witch? You want to talk about Liam Neeson's girlfriend?
0: Girlfriend, yeah. We can't find her age anywhere online. It's most bizarre.
1: I don't know why you're so obsessed with her age.
0: I don't know, because they always say Liam Neeson's 74 going out with a 45-year-old or whatever. This girl, Stella Stocker, you cannot find her name online. You cannot. It's bizarre.
1: Though, because papers, it's the most innocuous, random stories.
0: Yeah.
1: Still age you. What's her name? Stella?
0: Stella Stocker. S-T-O-C-K-E-R.
1: I'm going to go with 60. I think she looks older around the face area.
0: Okay.
1: You can cheat a lot, but you can't cheat the face, the neck, the hands.
0: Yeah, but I don't mind what age she is at all. I don't care.
1: Yeah, but you thought she was like in her 30s.
0: Yeah. Because her agency says she can play an actress between the age of 35 and 45, but they won't give her age.
1: Yeah, but I mean, my CV said that I could ride a horse.
0: That's true, actually. Yeah. Okay, we need to go.
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12: At 8 o'clock, good morning, I'm Brona Cox. The US president says Irish whiskey will be exempt from US tariffs, but the concession will not be extended to the rest of the European Union. He announced the removal of the current 10% levy during the Irish Open Trophy presentation at his Doonbeg resort last night. It means Irish whiskey will receive the same tariff-free treatment as spirits produced in the UK, including Scotch and whiskey from Northern Ireland. Speaking at Shannon Airport before boarding Air Force One last night, President Trump said it was a productive weekend.
13: We did a lot of business, met with Taoiseach, met with various other leaders, and we did a lot of business, but it was great to see it. It was a very festive occasion.
12: The first ministers of Northern Ireland, Scotland and Wales are meeting later to sign an agreement aimed at putting pressure on Downing Street to hold referendums on independence. They're meeting in Cardiff in their capacity as nationalist party leaders. The meeting was scheduled before the US president over the weekend said a united Ireland is going to happen eventually and may as well happen now. The North's first minister and Sinn Féin vice president Michelle O'Neill says it's an important moment.
14: We're coming together because we all want to break free of the shackles of Westminster. We're coming together at a moment of hope and opportunity for all of our people. What we want is self-determination. What we want is to be able to decide our own future and to bring that into the hands of our people. So these are big moments of change, big moments of hope.
12: Deputy First Minister and the DUP's Emma Little-Pengelly is accusing republicanism of attempting to weaponise the role of First Minister. A lack of suitable placements for particularly vulnerable children is coming under the spotlight. It's emerged as the dominant issue in the report on child protection proceedings in the District Court, published today by the Child Law Project. The report found judges repeatedly expressed their concern, alarm and distress at the extreme shortage of placements for children who could not live at home. Executive Director of the Child Law Project, Carl Coulter, says a whole-of-government approach is needed to address the shortcomings.
15: A lot of the problems in the families do need support from government agencies. For example, drug addiction needs to be tackled. That would lie within the remit of the HSE, as would parental disability. We do see a lot of parental disability. Disability of children, again, is the remit of the HSE. And also having special kinds of residential units for children who do have a high level of need.
12: There are warnings Russian drone strikes on a train just a mile from the Polish border represent an escalation. No one was injured in the attack. There are suggestions another service nearby may have been the intended target, with former British Prime Minister Boris Johnson among those on board. There's been a 17% jump in pension ownership since 2025, with the increase being put down to the introduction of the government's auto-enrolment scheme earlier this year. However, research by the Consumer Watchdog shows just 2 in 5 are sure that their pension will provide a good standard of living in retirement, and only 1 in 3 are confident their pension savings will keep pace with inflation. Almost a quarter of women have no retirement arrangements in place, compared with 17% of men.
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3: Live.
12: And Justin Bieber has posted a series of photos with his wife Hailey to mark 8 years of marriage. He shared the words, "I love you, happy anniversary," with his 286 million followers. The Canadian singer and US model are pictured playing pool and kissing as part of the post. Sport is next.
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12: Starting with golf, Shane Lowry is waking up this morning as two-time Irish Open champion. The Offaly golfer rounded off an incredible performance over 4 days in Doonbeg, with the final round 63 to finish on 23 under par. Lowry finished a record 11 shots clear of Joaquin Niemann and Patrick Reed. Tom McGibbon produced a strong

0: win, while Man United have just one win so far in the campaign. And Brighton moved into fourth place with a comfortable 5-0 win away to Coventry City.
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0: In Dublin, there's a crash on the M50 northbound in the right lane after Junction 5 Finglas, backing up traffic to Junction 6 Blanchardstown. In Galway, the Borna Drive westbound is backed up between Coola Roundabout and the Monavea Road Junction. In Limerick, Dock Road southbound has a delay from Docklands Business Park to Courtbrack Avenue Junction. And in Cork, Kinsale Road northbound is busy from the Airport Roundabout to Kinsale Road Roundabout.
2: Ireland's weather.
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0: Starting off sunny in the east and outbreaks of rain and drizzle in the west. The rain will extend eastwards through the afternoon. Highest temperatures of 17 to 24 degrees. 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

0: Okay, would you like to play Seven Deadly Spins? If so, here is today's tease. Mm-hmm. Bring Him Home is a famous song from which musical? I'd like to sing it for you. Bring
1: him home. I don't know the song. Is that it?
0: What?
1: I don't know the song.
0: You do?
1: I don't because I've never seen this musical.
0: What?
1: Wow, I've never seen this musical. I know, okay. Anne Hathaway was in the movie, but I've never seen it.
0: I have.
1: I don't know if I want to.
0: Nobody cares.
1: Okay.
0: Bring Him Home is a famous song from which musical? 0871 88 0008.
1: Oh, people are getting it now. Oh, so it is that. All right, okay. What are we doing? Seven Deadly Spins.
0: What?
1: Yeah, yeah. Anywhere from 3,000 to 250 euros. We had a winner last week. Let's start off the week with a winner. Yes. We'll play it after Toto.

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1: Okay, we are sisters. Bring him home.
2: Is that actually the way they sing it? Is that like something from Bring Him Home?
1: Is that the okay, way okay, so I'm not trained yet. Okay,
2: yet.
1: Bring Him Home is a famous song from which musical? The answer is Les Misérables.
2: Yeah. Les Misérables.
1: Sophia.
3: Hi.
2: Hi.
1: How's it that you're one of our youngest players? What age are you, love?
3: I'm 18.
1: 18. Oh, how are you doing? How is your life?
3: It's great. I'm in sixth year, so it's very busy, but it's good.
1: Okay, have you started studying yet?
3: Kind of, not really.
2: Kind of, not really.
1: I didn't really till the night before.
2: And Sophia,
1: look, stay to me now.
2: Sophia, do we have a plan for after sixth year?
3: I'm not really. I'm hoping to go into fashion, maybe marketing or something. But
1: creative.
2: Fashion and marketing, we like that. Yeah, yeah.
1: Will you style Colm Hayes?
2: No, it's too late.
3: Sure.
1: Thank you. Yeah. Okay,
2: and Sophia,
1: you can be like your charity.
2: Is there a particular course or college that you would be chasing after?
3: I'm thinking just kind of a regular business course to start off with, and then maybe do my master's in marketing.
1: Yeah.
2: Right, okay.
1: Get out there and work, Sophia. That is the best training for life.
2: Yeah, yeah.
1: That's what I did.
2: Sound like you got your head screwed on. You've got your head screwed on, young lady.
1: Yeah.
2: That's the only place to have your head screwed on.
1: Stop banging.
2: Oh, sorry, yeah, yeah.
1: Is there anyone else there to help you, love?
3: Yeah, my mom is here beside me in the car.
2: Right,
1: and,
2: okay.
1: And is she good? Is she a bit like me? Nice but dim?
3: Oh, no, she's really good.
1: Oh, she's very
2: brilliant. She's very clever.
1: She's very clever.
2: All right, okay, yeah.
1: Okay.
2: What's your mom's name?
3: Her name's Louise.
2: Hi, Louise.
3: Hi.
1: Oh, Louise, you must be so proud of your beautiful daughter.
4: Yes, I am.
1: Oh, she's a little lady. Okay, guys, let's spin the wheel and find out how much you're playing for.
2: Here we go. Anywhere from 3,000 down to 250 euros. The higher the amount, the harder they are. The lower the amount, the easier they should be. And mother and daughter playing for 950 euros.
3: Oh, Jesus.
2: Oh, okay. No.
1: Don't worry, guys, you're fine.
2: Calm down, everyone.
1: Jesus will not help you now.
2: No.
1: Okay.
2: He only got 6 out of 7 when he played.
1: Now stop. Okay, we'll stick 49 seconds on the clock. I'll ask you 7 questions in that time. Just do your best.
2: Yeah, yeah.
1: If you get them all right, the money is yours, okay?
2: All right, let's do this. The clock.
3: All right.
2: Are you ready?
3: Mm-hmm.
2: Okay, the clock starts now.
1: Name one of the rival gangs in the musical West Side Story.
3: Oh my God, I've never seen this with you.
4: No, I don't know.
3: Oh no.
1: Don't worry, do you want to pass, love?
3: Yeah.
1: Okay. What month is Father's Day celebration in Ireland?
4: June.
1: Colm who was famous for playing the lead role in Les Mis on Broadway?
4: C.T. Wilkinson.
1: In the Star Wars universe, what relation is Han Solo to Ben Solo?
3: I don't know, brother?
1: What was the first Spice Girl? Who's the first Spice Girl to have a solo number one hit?
3: Sporty Spice?
1: What is the top best-selling video game of the last 20 years?
3: Mario?
1: Again, I'll ask you the last
2: one. Just do the last one.
1: What mode of transport features on the football crest of Man City?
3: Oh, my God, I don't know, like a bus.
2: Oh, wow.
1: A bus. Okay, your knowledge of football is quite similar to mine.
2: That's fine. Let's have a look at how you went. The rival gangs. I can't believe neither of you have ever seen West Side Story.
1: I wouldn't know that answer, though.
2: Well, because I starred in it and I wasn't.
1: No, you didn't.
2: I did on stage.
1: Yeah, but...
2: Yes, when you're a jet all your way from your first cigarette to your last dying day. Jets are sharks, we would have taken...
1: June, you were right with June.
2: Colm T. Wilkinson, you were fantastic with that. He did play the leading role in Les Mis.
1: Han Solo is Ben's father, not son.
2: No, you said brother. Brother. Spice Girl, the first Spice Girl to have a number one was Mel B, Scary Spice.
1: Minecraft is the top-selling video game. Yeah, in the last 20 years.
2: And finally, the mode of transport featured on the football crest of Man City is a ship.
1: Sophia. They didn't suit you, love.
2: They didn't suit you.
1: But that's not going to interfere with your extremely successful marketing career in the future.
2: our fashion career.
1: Yes, and we are here for you if you ever need us.
2: Yes. If you need me to model any of your designs, any crazy shirts, I am here.
3: Oh, yeah, of course. You'll be the first one.
2: Of thank you, Sophia.
1: Yes, I love you, Sophia. So polite.
2: She's very polite.
1: Okay, guys, have a lovely day. God bless. Bye.
2: Bye-bye.
1: Bye-bye. Bye. Little lady now. Love that.
2: Little
1: Sophia.
2: Lady.
1: Gorgeous girl.
2: Lovely.
1: We'll do that again tomorrow, guys.
2: Okay, and reminding you to thanks to our friends in Auto Express, luxury used cars with low finance in Ballybrick, Galway, Dock Road, Limerick, and at autoexpress.ie. 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

0: Ireland's classic hits radio. It is Colm and Lucy in the morning. Good morning to you. Yeah. You're having a pizza tonight.
1: I'm having a pizza tonight, so yeah.
0: Are you already looking at the restaurant? I know.
1: Okay, I knew you were going to let me down, right? I do this.
0: You let yourself down all on your own, girl.
1: I do this the whole time. So when we were heading to the Galway Bay Hotel the day before, I said to Colm, right, this is on the menu. What are you thinking? Do you want the butternut chicken?
0: No, buttermilk.
1: Buttermilk.
0: Gorgeous, wasn't it? Buttermilk chicken burgers. Oh my God, it was gorgeous.
1: My sister, my younger sister Gemma, is home from the States at the moment. Yeah, it's so exciting. And she's staying in my house. So myself, her and my older sister have completely overdone it for the last few days with booze and food. So we're just going to give it socks again tonight.
0: Right, just go for it.
1: So last night I fell asleep dreaming and like imagining what kind of pizza I'd like for dinner tonight.
0: Oh.
1: I just love pizza so much.
0: Oh, now you're talking about it.
1: I think it would be my death row meal.
0: I might go out for pizza myself.
1: You're not coming to our place. There's loads of pizza restaurants. Please don't come near me or my sisters.
0: There's a new restaurant open just down the road from
1: me. Okay, good gag. Well done. Anyway, I've decided on the Diavolo.
0: So you can't stop me going to a restaurant, by the way, but go ahead.
1: Yes, I can.
0: No, you can't.
1: If I'm having my sister's night, why would you want to be there?
0: Well, what if I have a solo table behind you?
1: That's really weird.
0: It is very weird. Stop picking at your fringe.
1: Anyway, I cannot wait. One of the things I love the most about pizza is once I've eaten the whole thing, because I roll it. I roll it like a pancake.
0: Oh, God.
1: And then I dip it in whatever sauce I'm given.
0: Oh, I hate dips for pizza.
1: I love dips. You liar.
0: No. I do not. No.
1: Excuse me.
0: Anytime we've ever eaten a pizza, I do not dip them. I don't dip them in sauce.
1: Excuse me.
0: Why'd
1: you lie for the sake of a link? You specifically dipped your pizza into my garlic mayonnaise.
0: Yeah, but I didn't like it and I never dipped again.
1: You did dip again and I gave out to you for double dipping. Okay. You're a dipper.
0: Do you eat the crust?
1: God, yeah. But what I do is, see, you know, there's some people kind of, okay, everyone imagine getting a slice of pizza.
0: Mm.
1: I don't eat it like head on, like hum.
0: Right.
1: I roll it up like a carpet, like a rug.
0: Okay.
1: And then I dip the whole thing in.
0: And then you hang it from your mouth.
1: So yeah, and I might even get chippies. Like the wheels have fallen off.
0: Yeah.
1: I might even get chips tonight.
0: Sorry, there's a thing going on. This is dividing families, apparently.
1: Oh.
0: 23% of pizza eaters, I've just found out.
1: That's not true.
0: Refuse to eat the crust. It's there.
1: That's not true. You just find that little random. I was talking about pizza, and then you're like, oh, and I found this thing about pizza.
0: Yeah.
1: Nah.
0: Are you a crusty person?
1: Damn right, I'm crusty.
0: Crusty Kennedy.
1: Bonus points if there's anything in the crust.
0: Oh, no.
1: Crusty Kennedy.
0: No, I called you Crusty Kennedy. It's a great name.
1: Bonus point for anything in the crust.
0: No.
1: Goodfellas do like a cheesy crust with tomato in it.
0: I'm sorry, but people who put stuff in the crust should be taken out and beaten.
1: Try me.
0: Okay.
1: Try me. I'll bite your ankles.
0: It's wrong.
1: It's wrong.
0: It's
1: good. It's not wrong.
0: Italians, I tell you, they'll be
1: Italians.
0: Over. Italians. You see the Italians? They'll be over here.
1: Them Italians go love it.
0: They don't.
1: Love it.
0: Have you ever gone to Italy and had something in your crust?
1: I can't think specifically, but I'm sure I have been to Italy and had something in my crust.
0: No. I don't.
1: And I can tell you now, because you think you're Italian, even though you couldn't look more Irish, they eat their crusts.
0: Oh no, they do eat the crust, but they don't stick anything in their crust. It's like against the law.
1: Yes. Okay, if there's any Italian people listening, can you tell us, do you put anything in your crust, Mrs.?
0: And do you eat your crust?
1: Yes.
0: I don't know. Not only
1: do you not eat the crust, you eat the cutlery, you eat the plate.
0: Oh, right, okay. We gotta go.
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0: Oh my gosh, it's late. It's well gone 8:30. Let's go to the newsroom. Brona has an update.
15: Morning column. Here's the main news headlines. The US president says Irish whiskey will be exempt from US tariffs, but the concession will not be extended to the rest of the European Union. The first ministers of Northern Ireland, Scotland and Wales are meeting later to sign an agreement aimed at putting pressure on Downing Street to hold referendums on independence. A lack of suitable placements for particularly vulnerable children is coming under the spotlight, and nearly 1 in 10 people have described the death of their pet as extremely difficult. In sport, the Premier League's refereeing body has admitted error of judgment in awarding Man City's winner at Old Trafford in the Premier League yesterday. St Pat's can move level on points with SSE Airtricity Premier Division leaders Shamrock Rovers tonight, and Shane Lowry is adjusting to life as the Irish Open champion this morning. And the weather, starting off sunny in the east and outbreaks of rain and drizzle in the west. The rain will extend eastwards through the afternoon. Highest temperatures of 17 to 24 degrees.
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15: In Dublin, the M50 northbound is very slow from Junction 10 Ballymount to a crash in the right lane after Junction 5 Finglas. In Galway, Headford Road southbound is congested from the Castlegar Road Junction to the Quincentennial Bridge Junction. In Limerick, Condell Road inbound is backed up before Shelburne Road Junction to Shannon Bridge roundabout. And in Cork, there's a breakdown on the Cork Road in Carrigaline near the Ballinrae Road roundabout. And now you're up to date on Ireland's Classic Hits Radio.
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1: With Bunratty Castle and Folk Park, Rome a mighty fortress, feast like royalty at their medieval banquets, and wander through charming cottages and streets brimming with old Irish tales. 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
2: Okay, let's play Beat the Presenters.
3: And on the line we have Alice.
2: Morning, Alice.
4: Morning.
2: Good morning.
3: Good
2: Happy
3: morning.
2: Monday to you.
3: Good morning, good morning.
2: How are you doing?
4: Good.
2: Good. What time did you wake up at this morning? At like 5?
3: 5 a.m. Ooh.
2: No.
3: Oh.
2: Isn't that early?
3: Yeah.
2: Have you had your brekkie yet?
4: Yes.
2: Yes. What did you have for your brekkie?
4: I went to Elevate.
2: Oh, you went to Elevate. Lovely.
3: For breakfast.
2: And who's in your house? Who lives in your house? Your family?
4: My dad.
2: My mom.
4: My sister and my brother.
3: Oh, wow. That's Harrison and my Catherine. Dad. Yeah, oh, wow.
2: And you love Barcelona Football Club. Is that true?
4: Yeah, I do.
2: Yeah.
3: Okay.
2: I was in Barcelona 2 weeks ago. Very, very hot. Very, very hot.
3: Have you been to Barcelona yet, Alice?
4: No.
3: No, okay. Well,
2: not yet.
3: Maybe
2: she's,
3: one day.
2: She's going to play for their...
3: The ladies' team.
2: The ladies' football team.
3: Yeah, very good team, actually. Yeah, very good. Very good.
2: You turned 8 last week.
3: 8?
2: Happy birthday.
3: Eight.
2: What prezzies did you get?
4: A camera.
2: Oh, wow, a camera? Do you take photos of everybody?
4: Yeah.
2: And what else did you get?
4: Clothes
3: are good. Mm. Clothes to the camera. And did you have a party?
4: Yes.
3: What did you do for your party?
4: Well, we went to Elevate.
3: Oh, that Elevate. Okay, Elevate.
2: Yeah.
3: And what?
4: Laser tag and bowling.
3: Right. Nice. And what do you do in Elevate?
2: You elevate yourself.
4: We play laser tag and bowling.
2: Bowling
3: and tag. Wow, I love that. That sounds great. Can I go to your next birthday party?
4: No.
3: No, okay, all right. No. Okay, that's fine.
2: Fair enough.
3: No, it's in fairness.
2: Well, look, she's shutting it down now, so you don't get excited if you don't get invited.
3: Yeah.
2: Okay, love, let's play Beat the Presenters. What are you thinking? What would you like to ask us?
4: What number does Tri Parrot wear for his new team, Whale Betis?
2: Good God.
3: Okay, that's a good question. What number does Troy Parrott wear now for Real Betis?
2: I'll tell you next month because I'm living with him.
3: I have an idea because I was watching him play, but I didn't take too much time looking at his jersey. But I think it's number 8. I think it is.
2: Okay, you want to go for that. Yeah. Go for it. Do it.
3: Alice, is it number 8?
4: No.
3: What number is it?
4: 19.
3: Oh, do you like Troy Parrott?
4: Yes.
3: Yeah, he's pretty cool. He's really good.
2: Super cool guy.
3: Yeah, super cool.
2: Well done, love. You have won a family pass to Bunratty Castle and Folk Park, and you're in with the chance of winning a tour ship voucher on Friday.
3: €50, yeah. Pretty cool.
2: Good talking to you, love.
4: Bye.
2: Have a great week. Bye,
3: Alice. Bye-bye.
2: Bye. Okay, would you like to play with us tomorrow? 087-188-0008.
3: And of course, reminding you that it's all with thanks to our friends at BunrattyCastle.ie, Rome a mighty fortress, feast like royalty at our medieval banquets, and wander through charming cottages and streets brimming with old Irish tales. BunrattyCastle.ie.
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0: 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This is Colin and Lucy in the morning. Good morning to you. It's 10 away from 9. How come always on a Monday we seem to talk about food?
1: Because we love food.
0: We love food.
1: Makes us extremely happy. I see you've left some of your food on your shirt.
0: Oh, how are
1: There's a new stain now. You just have to bin that shirt. It's just too late now.
0: All right, okay. That's my breakfast.
1: We're going to talk about stains later on.
0: You're off tonight?
1: I'm off out tonight to have pizza. I've been dreaming about it. Mm. I look at the menu before I fall asleep because food is just such a huge part of my life.
0: Yeah, it is.
1: It makes me happy.
0: Well, who doesn't?
1: Well, not everybody.
0: No.
1: Like, some people just eat for the sake of eating.
0: No, I can't be with those people.
1: Some people don't, you know, they don't cheat. They're not like, wild. I feel like I'm a bit wild when it comes to food in that I just, I let myself go.
0: Well, Alan,
1: tonight I'm having pizza.
0: Alan is a bit wild. Alan, you a bit wild when it comes to food?
2: Good morning, lads. Yeah,
1: good morning.
2: About 2 years ago, me and my son, we go where our seat ticket holder for the Ireland games. Anyway, good long story short, we stopped off at Temple Bar, you know, where they do these Groupon deals.
1: Yeah.
2: And we got a burger, the burgers and a couple of drinks, and there was a couple sitting on the table next to us. The lady was eating a pizza and the man was eating, now this is a big burger, lads, big burger. And they proceeded to eat with a knife and fork. I swear to God, lads, I nearly wanted to get up and move. And who eats a pizza and a burger with a knife and fork? Now, as my mother would
1: Animals.
2: Say, these two were above their station, you know?
1: Oh!
0: All right, notions.
2: Notions about themselves, yeah.
1: Now you got to pick it up with your hands and eat like nobody's watching.
2: I was nearly going to say to him, here, lads, come on, just pick the Jesus thing up and put it in your mouth. You know what I mean?
1: Oh, my God. Sad people.
0: I think if they went to Italy, their passports would be revoked and they would be sent back home.
2: Yes, Colin. Yeah. And here's another quick one about pizza in Italy. I was in Monza a couple of years ago with my kids.
0: Yeah.
2: We go to a Grand Prix every year. Anyway, we stopped. When you're in Italy, you have to go for Italian pizza, of course.
1: Yes, of course.
2: Anyway, I asked a waiter for a thick pizza. And he gave me a look, Colin and Lucy, that I was about to ask him for the kidney.
1: Oh, dear.
2: Yeah. And then
1: really?
2: to make matters worse, at the end of it, because I was driving, I says, right, I'll have a coffee. And I asked him for a cappuccino.
1: No.
2: And he just shook his head at me.
1: You can never go back.
2: He shook his head at me. He said, it's for breakfast only.
0: Yes, yes.
1: He can't go back to Italy.
2: He wouldn't give me a cappuccino.
0: There's no coffee shop in any part of Italy, unless it's a tourist area, that will give you a cappuccino after 11 o'clock. You should know that, Alan.
1: Now, Alan, how do you feel about this?
0: One.
1: Jeremy Dixon's wife, Sue. Good morning, Sue.
0: Yeah.
1: She uses a knife and fork for her chicken wings.
0: See, again, it's not funny.
1: It's not odd.
2: We're hunter-gatherers. We pick things up with our hands and we eat. You know what I mean?
1: Yeah.
2: Get the sauce all over your face.
1: Get it all over your face.
2: Yeah.
1: Take off your top when you're eating.
2: Yeah. When the stains go into your top, just get the old vanish out. Okay. When you're a hack there, Luke, if I get the stains,
1: yes.
2: I'm short. You know?
1: Vanish. Just get the vanish out.
0: Okay, Alan. Thank you for the call.
1: Yeah. We should eat together, Alan.
0: See you later, man. See you later, man.
1: Bye-bye.
0: The what we should?
1: Alan is an absolute animal.
0: Yeah, he's right. I mean, if I have to say, if I saw somebody eating a pizza with a knife and a fork in a pizza restaurant, I would call the management.
1: No, I don't mind the pizza. The burger is rude.
0: Rude. And
1: if anyone ever eats a burger in front of me, I want to see it all over your face and in your hair.
0: Sorry, have you ever seen anyone eat a pizza with a knife and fork?
1: I've eaten pizza with a knife and fork, I'd say.
0: Nope. No, you can't. No, you're gone now.
1: Have I?
0: No, you're out of the circle.
1: No, let me back in. I want to go eating with you and Alan.
0: No, you're out of the circle.
1: No, let me back in, please.
0: Alan, it's just you and me tonight.

0: Classic Hits Radio. It is Colin and Lucy in the morning. Good morning to you.
1: Good morning. Pizzagate.
0: Alan's comments have caused quite a stir.
1: Very, very upset.
0: With
1: I'm slightly confused. I'm very hungry.
0: Okay, so stay with us because on the way, well, Pizzagate continues.
1: Yeah.
0: It continues. All right.
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12: At 9 o'clock, good morning, I'm Brona Cox. The Taoiseach has dismissed what he calls a loaded question about whether a border poll will take place during his political career. In Doonbeg yesterday, US President Donald Trump talked up the prospect of Irish reunification for a third time during his two-day visit, saying it was natural to put North and South together. Micheál Martin will travel to Manchester later this week for his first meeting with Andy Burnham since he became British Prime Minister. Asked whether he expects a border poll during his remaining time in politics, the Taoiseach said he does not believe in setting timelines.
13: Well, that's a loaded question. Sorry, I mean in terms of involved in politics. But anyway, I've never gone in for sort of timelines and stuff like that. I mean, I'm probably the only guy in the Oireachtas who was in government for the Good Friday Agreement, so I'm very conscious of the enormity of that breakthrough. I'm also conscious of what's in the agreement.
12: Meanwhile, the First Ministers of Northern Ireland, Scotland and Wales are meeting later to sign an agreement aimed at putting pressure on Downing Street to hold referendums on independence. They're meeting in Cardiff in their capacity as nationalist party leaders. The North's First Minister and Sinn Féin Vice President, Michelle O'Neill, says it's an important moment.
14: We're coming together because we all want to break free of the shackles of Westminster. We're coming together at a moment of hope and opportunity for all of our people. What we want is self-determination. What we want is to be able to decide our own future and to bring that into the hands of our people. So these are big moments of change, big moments of hope.
12: Deputy First Minister, the DUP's Emma Little-Pengelly, is accusing republicanism of attempting to weaponise the role of First Minister. The US president says Irish whiskey will be exempt from US tariffs, but the concession will not be extended to the rest of the European Union. He announced the removal of the current 10% levy during the Irish Open trophy presentation at his Doonbeg resort last night. It means Irish whiskey will receive the same tariff-free treatment as spirits produced in the UK, including Scotch and whiskey from Northern Ireland. Two men are due before the courts this morning, charged in connection with a violent disorder incident in Leopardstown in Dublin 2 weeks ago. One of the men, aged in his teens, was arrested on Saturday, while the other, aged in his 40s, was arrested yesterday morning. They've both subsequently been charged. Another man, aged in his 20s, was injured during the incident and died in hospital several days later. Nearly 1 in 10 people have described the death of their pet as extremely difficult. Research carried out by the Irish Blue Cross also revealed 44% of those questioned said they had taken time out of work or education to process the loss of their pet, while just 1 in 4 felt their grief was understood by others.
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11: Live.
12: And Titanic has been named as the most iconic on-screen love triangle. Rose and Jack, played by Kate Winslet and Leonardo DiCaprio, fell in love in the 1997 epic, despite Rose being engaged to Cal. Bridget Jones' Diary, The Twilight Saga, Gone with the Wind and Moulin Rouge also feature in the top 10 list compiled by Netflix. Sport is next.
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16: No one tag was a viam. Kibbe Kanath, our guest, our heart at the law of event, Solomon to the speckly cousinta. I guess Kendall Rudnar heart air covruta usidlin and I. Motta fragrin a guest in the shinerol the sagat, ton tudros lant agas sawvaltachta the whore. Agas whore kigiri ed a freshen, foot disciplini exula. Need a himpish to Hussein Garim nis funtilish in HSA. Den and tashtru, agas den difriacht. Kurdig, HSA careers, I nis mo olish.
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12: Starting with soccer, the Premier League's refereeing body has admitted error of judgment in awarding Man City's winner at Old Trafford in the Premier League yesterday. City beat their rivals Man United 1-0, but Erling Haaland's controversial winner shouldn't have stood due to an offside that was missed by the VAR team. United manager Michael Carrick called the mistake as obvious as it gets.
17: We're trying to help referees and putting so many layers behind them and so many people and so many bodies and so many screens and so many wherever offices they are. On top of that, the line was a bit dubious where they drew the line to start with. It's worrying, if that's really it is, if that's how the game's seen by those who are officiating it.
12: While Brighton moved into fourth with a comfortable 5-0 win away to Coventry City. St Pat's can move level on points with SSE Airtricity Premier Division leaders Shamrock Rovers tonight. Stephen Kenny's side are 3 points behind their Dublin rivals ahead of their trip to Oriel Park to take on Dundalk. Kickoff is at 7:45. At the same time, Shelburne welcomed Drogheda United to Tolka Park. Galway United are away to bottom side Sligo Rovers, and Waterford and Derry City go head to head at the Showgrounds. And in golf, Shane Lowry is adjusting to life as the Irish Open champion this morning. The Offaly native won by 11 shots at Trump International in Doonbeg, finishing on 23 under par. It's the second time that Lowry has won his home tournament.
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12: In Dublin, the N3 inbound is backed up between Junction 4 Clonee and the M50. Stillorgan Road inbound has a queue from Brewery Road Junction to Mount Marion Avenue Junction. In Galway, the Borna Drive westbound is backed up between the Old Dublin Road Junction and the Monavea Road Junction. In Limerick, O'Connell Avenue northbound is busy from New Street Junction to Wolf Tone Street. And in Cork, the North City Link Road inbound is slow from the Pope's Road Junction to the Quays.
2: Ireland's weather.
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12: Starting off sunny in the east and outbreaks of rain and drizzle in the west. The rain will extend eastwards through the afternoon. Highest temperatures of 17 to 24 degrees. 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

0: Classic Hits Radio. This is Colin Lucy in the morning. Good morning to you. It's 11 minutes after
1: morning,
0: 9 o'clock. Pizza Gate is here. You're having a pizza tonight.
1: I'm having a pizza tonight. I'm so excited. I'm going to have the Diavolo and I'm going to say, spice me up, missus.
0: And you have admitted, have you not,
1: yep,
0: to, on an occasion, eating a pizza with a knife and fork?
1: Yes.
0: We can bring the tapes back out.
1: No. I'd never lie. Why would I?
0: I don't know.
1: I feel like I definitely have.
0: Right.
1: I don't know when.
0: Okay.
1: Because in more recent times, I've just rolled it up. But I am quite fussy when it comes to manners. And I know that I would have possibly had used a knife for a pizza. Yes. That's all. Not a burger. Nothing. No, I'm not weird.
0: Right.
1: But pizza, yes. I feel like I might
0: so
1: have.
0: So we had Alan.
1: Salad, you know, or something beside me, yes.
0: We had Alan on earlier on who said he witnessed people eating it with a knife and fork,
1: yes,
0: and he was disgusted.
1: Disgusted.
0: We've had the Italian.
1: That was a burger as well, though.
0: We've had the Italian ambassador on. He doesn't want to go on live.
1: That's not true.
0: But he has said that if he ever catches anybody in Italy
1: eating a pizza
0: with a knife and fork, he will have them thrown out of the country and their passport revoked. And they will never be allowed back in.
1: Because you know that this is absolute bull.
0: Fernanda is in Brazil. No, you're not in Brazil. You're Brazilian, yeah?
1: Brazilian.
2: That's it. How are you
1: good
2: guys?
1: Morning.
0: Good morning. Good morning.
2: Good morning.
1: How are you doing?
2: I'm doing fabulous. Just
1: good.
2: At the gym, so I did a little break to talk to you guys this morning.
1: Oh,
0: okay.
1: Well, happy Monday to you.
0: Yeah. So do you want to jump in on this pizza thing? Yeah.
2: Absolutely. So I'm from São Paulo, and São Paulo is one of the cities that consume the most number of pizzas per capita in the whole world.
0: Wow.
1: And,
2: yeah.
0: Okay.
2: Fun fact. And we do eat pizza with knife and fork.
1: Aha.
2: Everywhere you go, in your own house, on restaurants.
1: There you are.
2: We never eat pizza by hand.
1: There you go.
2: It's just a no.
1: It's just a no.
0: So if you get a takeaway pizza, then do you get the cutlery out and you sit down and you start using a knife and fork?

0: Absolutely. We set the table, knife and fork, pizza in, delivery arrived.
1: Manners, they have manners.
2: And when did this, do you know, when did this all start? Like, as a child, is that the way you had pizza?
0: Oh, since you're a child, yeah, manners. That's the only way you eat pizza.
1: Yes.
2: I just don't know.
0: I only started eating pizza with my hands since I came over here in 2010. Otherwise, it would always be knife and fork.
1: Yeah.
2: Right, okay. Yeah. And that is it.
1: You're obviously very well brought up.
0: Our crust. We put everything in the crust that you can imagine. Recently, they start to add Nutella in Salver on the crust.
1: Oh, but yes.
0: For savory pizza.
1: Okay. Oh,
0: so
1: yes.
0: You're talking like a margarita with Nutella crust.
1: Yeah. I get that. I get that. I would have that. It's like brie and cranberry sauce. I love sweet and savory. I'm all over the Nutella in the crust. Okay. I just want to put that out there. Or, because then you could eat the pizza bit and then have the crusty Nutella for your dessert. Oh my God, I'm starving.
2: I'm just not sure about this whole knife and fork situation over there in Brazil. But Fernanda, if you do see any pictures from Sao Paulo and there's a girl with curly hair eating a pizza from her hand, that's my daughter, because she's there at the moment.
0: Send her to my mum and dad, they can look after her.
2: I will, yeah. She just arrived in Sao Paulo from Rio de Janeiro yesterday, yeah.
0: Yes, she'll have great fun.
1: And she has better manners than her father.
2: Yes,
1: I know that.
2: Yeah. Fernanda, thank you so much for that.
1: Bye-bye. God bless.
0: Good morning to you.
1: Bye. Good morning to you too.
2: Bye-bye. Susan, are you going to admit eating burgers with a knife and fork?
3: I am indeed.
1: Oh, no.
2: Where is this going?
1: Good morning, first of all.
2: Society is breaking down.
1: Good morning. Okay, tell us what
3: you're too big to put in your bloody mouth, so you have to use a knife and fork.
1: See, she's a lady.
3: I do it all the time.
1: I'm an animal.
3: Always. And I eat pizza with a knife and fork. I don't see the problem.
2: God. Okay. What are you, Brazilian or something?
1: No, wait a sec. Would you?
3: No,
1: would you use a knife and fork with your chicken wings?
3: Dublin 8. Yeah, I have done.
1: Oh dear.
3: Because I don't like the mess on your fingers.
2: No, you've got notions, Susan.
3: I take the middle out. I don't eat anything.
1: No,
3: else.
1: You don't,
2: Susan. If a burger is
1: wait a second.
2: If a burger is too big, you just squish it.
1: No. She takes the middle bit out of her chicken wing, and she doesn't eat the edges. So you don't stick the whole thing in your mouth and suck it like Henry VIII.
3: Absolutely not. That is gross.
1: God, I can never ever eat with
2: her.
1: We can never eat with Susan. She should vomit.
2: She's got cutlery for her pizzas. She eats her burgers with a knife and fork.
1: So are you offended by how other people eat around you?
3: No, I'm not offended at all, but I don't see the problem with me doing it, because that's what I do. I enjoy the way I enjoy eating food, and that's one of the things I do.
2: Right, okay.
3: I never pick up chicken wings. I don't like them. In the middle of them, I only eat the little ones. Yeah. You know when you get chicken wings, you have the flat one and you have the drumstick one?
1: Yes.
3: When my kids and all are out, like in Captain America or something, I won't eat the drumstick ones. They're gross. I'll only take the middle out of the little one.
1: Okay. God, but it must like...
3: With a knife and fork.
2: Oh, God.
1: No. This one, like...
2: No, wait a second.
1: But this must take you ages to eat.
3: Well, it doesn't, because I only eat the middle. I only take a little bit and then I go...
2: But there's a waste.
1: You must be starving leaving the restaurant.
3: No, but your hands are manky and there's stuff everywhere. No, it's gross.
2: Do people stop and take photos of you? Do they take pictures of you?
1: No, she's not a circus freak.
3: Jeremy, Colin, don't be ridiculous.
1: Why
3: would you take photos of me? My kids know the way I am. That's what... If we're out and about and I have a burger, pizza or chicken wings, I use knife and fork. That's just the way
1: I'd say your house is spotless.
3: No, I'd love you to come out, Lucy. You're a clean freak.
1: I am a clean freak. I am a clean freak. I'll clean your house if you make me some chicken wings.
2: Okay, Susan. Right, okay. Well, listen.
1: Good to talk to you.
3: I'm sorry if I've upset your day now.
1: No, you haven't.
2: My day?
1: No,
2: you upset my life.
1: No, you haven't upset her.
2: I can never go to Brazil.
1: Leave her alone.
2: I can never eat with anyone called Susan.
1: Susan, don't mind him.
2: Bye.
1: Have a lovely day.
2: Bye.
1: God bless. Bye.
2: No.
1: Oh, I'd love a chicken wing now. Would you?
2: Oh, yeah.
1: Would you a big, dirty chicken wing?
2: Oh,
1: suck
2: yeah.
1: It.

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0: It's Classic Hits Radio. It is Colin Lucy in the morning. Good morning to you. 25 minutes after 8. I'm not going to talk about Stella Stalker again, but I just think it's bizarre and weird and great. You don't want to talk about it. No.
1: Just leave her alone. Oh my God, she doesn't want to reveal her age. You know how I feel about women feeling pressure to reveal their age. But, who cares?
0: But she's never, her age has never appeared ever anywhere.
1: You are talking about it. You said you weren't going
0: to. No, okay, I won't. She's going out with Liam Neeson. He's 74. And the papers are going, oh, and he's going out with this younger. And I don't care if she's 64. But it's just, isn't it weird that everything is in your is on the internet? Like everything. But her age isn't at all. And also, you were very, well, I see you're not getting involved with that. So also, Celine Dion, you were
1: I told you I wasn't getting involved in that.
0: I want to, okay.
1: Celine, you're obsessed with her, leave her alone.
0: Yeah, you're right, actually. You're absolutely right. And I hope he's very happy with her as well.
1: He's a lovely man, Liam Neeson. I know people that have dealt with him personally and said he's one of the nicest people in the business. So he, if he's happy, I'm happy. I don't care what age his girlfriend
0: is. I'm happy. I don't care what age she is. I'm happy.
1: But you it's just do. People are obsessed. Nobody's obsessed.
0: They are.
1: You're the only person that's obsessed.
0: So, you wanted to see Celine Dion in Dublin?
1: Yes.
0: Okay. Thursday, October 15, 2026.
1: You are joking.
0: In the Helix.
1: Sorry, what date? Let me check my diary.
0: Yeah, the Helix, the Manny Hall.
1: She's not in the Helix.
0: Celine Dion tribute events in Dublin.
1: No.
0: What?
1: Why? That is really bitchy.
0: My Heart Will Go On is the name of the band. Stupid name for a band. Sorry, no, that's unfair of me. It's a tribute concert, and it's in the Helix, a live band celebration featuring hits
1: Okay, so Celine Dion is not going to the Helix.
0: September 26th, 2026. Celine Dion by candlelight. In St. Patrick's Cathedral, featuring a tribute vocalist.
1: Oh, for God's sake.
0: January Butler. What a great name. So there's two places.
1: No. I'm not even entertaining this. It's just ridiculous. Just want to know, is Celine in Ireland? Yes or no? You got me excited. I've whipped out my diary, and it turns out it's a tribute act.
0: A tribute act on October the 15th, the Helix, and then by candlelight, which is sort of dangerous as well when you go to the toilet. But that's by candlelight in St. Patrick's Cathedral. I've sorted you out. Right.
1: Anything tell else you, what? With friends like you, eh?
0: Yeah.
1: Who needs enemies?
0: Tell you, anything else you need to know? Stella Stalker's age, maybe?
1: Right, I swear to God if you mention that again.
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0: Okay, just 9:30 Monday morning. Let's go to the newsroom. Brona has an update.
13: Hi Colm, here's the main news headlines. The First Ministers of Northern Ireland, Scotland and Wales are meeting later to sign an agreement aimed at putting pressure on Downing Street to hold referendums on independence. The US President says Irish whiskey will be exempt from US tariffs, but the concession will not be extended to the rest of the European Union. Two men are due before the courts this morning, charged in connection with a violent disorder incident in Leopardstown in Dublin 2 weeks ago. And the 78th Emmy Awards take place in Los Angeles tonight, recognising the best of what's on TV. In sport, the Premier League's refereeing body has admitted error of judgment in awarding Man City's winner at Old Trafford in the Premier League yesterday. St Pat's can move level on points with SSE Airtricity Premier Division leaders Shamrock Rovers tonight, and Shane Lowry is adjusting to life as the Irish Open champion this morning. And the weather, starting off sunny in the east and outbreaks of rain and drizzle in the west. The rain will extend eastwards through the afternoon. Highest temperatures of 17 to 24 degrees.
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13: In Dublin, the M50 northbound is busy from Junction 10 Ballymount to Junction 9 Red Cow. In Galway, Tume Road southbound has a queue between the Tumal Ditch and the Borna Drav. In Limerick, there is a queue on Corbally Road inbound from Athlunkard Bridge to Mill Road Junction. And in Cork, Summerhill North inbound is congested between St Luke's Cross and the McCurtain Street Junction. And now you're up to date on Ireland's Classic Hits Radio.
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2: So everyone is talking about actress Phoebe Bridgers, who rocked up to the red carpet with Venice. And she hadn't shaved her legs.
3: Okay.
2: And there's loads of people zooming in going, ew, I can't believe she didn't shave her legs.
3: All of the legs?
2: She only has two.
3: No, sorry, I know. But
2: the hell are you talking?
3: No, was it the whole leg or was it a part of the leg?
2: We didn't see past her knees.
3: Oh, okay.
2: We just saw it from the knee down.
3: Right.
2: But she didn't shave her legs. People were almost disgusted.
3: Outraged.
2: Do you remember when Julia Roberts rocked up to the Notting Hill premiere?
3: Yes, I do.
2: She knew that Liz Hurley was like an upcoming actress and wanted to make a big statement on the red carpet. So Julia Roberts decided, right, I'm not going to shave my armpits. And she didn't.
3: She didn't.
2: And she went right up to the crowd. And
3: waving.
2: Waving at everybody, and you could see her armpits.
3: Yeah, waving as well.
2: Yeah.
3: The hair waving in the wind.
2: Well, so if you Google Phoebe Bridgers' legs, you'll actually see the hairs on them. How do you feel?
3: If you Google Phoebe Bridgers' legs, oh my God, you can Google Phoebe Bridgers' legs.
2: How do you feel about the hair, though? Okay, let's move on.
3: Uncle, whoa. Do you know what? I'm going to be very honest.
2: Go on.
3: Okay, very honest. Firstly, I believe, hey, you want to be like that? You want to be like that? Each to their own, and everybody should be okay.
2: She's actually getting praise from some people, by the way.
3: Yeah,
2: like, who gives them monkeys?
3: Absolutely. But
2: you're not there for the hair in your life.
3: No, no. But because we're so used to women shaving their legs, it looks a bit weird. I'm going to be honest. I'm going to be straight. No, I'm good luck to her and let her
2: grow hair
3: everywhere.
2: She doesn't exactly rate you either.
3: No, but you asked me on my opinion and I gave it to you.
2: Yeah. Well, you didn't.
3: Yes, I did.
2: What did you actually say, though?
3: I said, I think because you're so used to women shaving their legs.
2: Just call it.
3: I think it looks a bit weird.
2: So is it repulsing you?
3: It's not repulsing me, no, but I'm just finding it a little bit weird. They look like men's legs because they're hairy.
2: I see a lot of men shave their legs now. A whole different show.
3: Well, that's a different. Don't get me started on
2: cyclists,
3: that. Though.
2: Cyclists.
3: Well,
2: trying to find a hair on a cyclist leg. I dare you.
3: Trying to find a hair in a cyclist anywhere.
2: Ooh. Now, Nicole Kidman.
3: Where's this going?
2: I don't know.
3: Oh, God.
2: Nicole Kidman accidentally gave away her cover after revealing she secretly parties in Ibiza.
3: What?
2: In particular disguise. This is her with Jimmy Fallon.
4: Have you been to Ibiza?
5: No.
4: No.
5: No, Ibiza? Oh,
4: yeah.
5: No, I didn't even know how to pronounce it. Ibiza.
4: Ibiza.
5: Oh, Ibiza. No, I've not been to Ibiza.
4: It's like as though you've never heard of it?
5: I've heard of it, but I just
4: good.
5: It's like
4: you
5: most
4: look
5: fun
4: shocked.
5: Place on earth. Well, I just feel like I would not fit in there, would I? What do we do in Ibiza?
4: Dance.
5: Oh, I like to dance.
4: Go out to raves.
5: You go out to raves?
4: Yes.
5: Rave. Nicole Kidman?
4: Yes. Does anyone here go?
5: Do you go out as you or do you wear...
4: I gave away my cover. I did a interview where I said I do wear a little black wig or some sort of disguise and I go out. Yeah, so I'll have to wear something different. But yeah.
5: No like, way.
4: Yeah.
5: I would totally do that with you, yeah.
4: You don't have to do it with me. I'm just...
3: Wow.
2: So there's another interview with Jimmy Fallon and Nicole Kidman. It's very, very funny.
3: Yeah.
2: Well, she basically told him that she was supposed to be set up with him, but he was really rude when she called over to his house. And he was just playing video games. And a friend of hers said, listen, Jimmy Fallon's free. You know, before he became very, very famous.
3: Yeah.
2: And when she told him, he's like, what? His face dropped. He's like, what? You fancied me?
3: Wow.
2: Yeah, it suddenly dawned on him that it could have ended up with Nicole Kidman. They have a really good relationship. I love when she's on with him. It's always very funny. Funny stuff comes out of it.
3: So the lady with the black wig and the hairy legs, that's Nicole Kidman.
2: Oh, I see we've kind of cross-pollinated two stories. Yes. More Celebrity Loose tomorrow morning.
0: Celebrity Loose.
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2: What did Lucy Kennedy say to Colm Hayes? That's what everyone wants to know, including us.
3: €32,750.
2: Yay.
3: Chloe, good morning.
2: Hi, Chloe.
4: Hi, how are you?
2: Hi, how you doing?
4: All good, all good.
2: Good. Happy Monday to you on this beautiful sunny day.
4: Oh, yeah. It's nearly there. Hopefully a few days off soon.
2: Oh, good, good. Well deserved.
3: Well deserved, Chloe. You're a hard-working woman. We know that.
2: Right, let's try and give you this cash. What are you thinking?
4: I'm thinking, how many times have you lost at Monopoly?
3: Oh. How many times have you lost at Monopoly?
2: How many times you at...
1: The answer is two.
2: Chloe, thank you so much for reminding me how random that you said Monopoly. I feel so guilty. My 9-year-old yesterday said, "Mom, can we play a board game like Monopoly?" And I went, no. I'm going to do it this afternoon. Yeah, thank you for reminding me, the guilty mother.
3: Yeah. Chloe, I've never lost at Monopoly because I am always the banker, and like all good bankers, I cheat.
2: Oh, lovely. And thank you so much to AIB and all of our friends.
3: Thank you. Bye.
2: Chloe, goodbye. Who have we got? You laugh at your own gag. Who have we got?
3: I know. I thought it was quite funny, actually. Can I do it again?
2: No.
3: Maria Kenny in Selbridge, good morning and welcome to the show.
2: Good morning.
5: Morning. How are you?
2: We are good, thank you. How are you doing?
5: We're good. We're all good here. We're getting ready to go on holiday, so we're all excited.
2: No! Where are you going to?
5: We're just going to Spain for a
2: no!
3: Week. Just going to Spain?
2: Where?
3: Whereabouts in Spain?
5: Yeah, Casablanca.
2: Hola. Who's going?
5: The whole family is going. My daughter is 30, and we're going to celebrate her 30th over there.
2: Oh.
5: We thought we would just get all the family together, all the kids, all the grandkids, and just spend her 30th birthday there.
3: How many of you are going?
5: 11.
3: Oh, dear God, you don't need this money.
2: Sorry,
5: I will when I come back.
3: True, actually, yeah.
2: So I just was like, why are you playing just one cornetto? That's Italian. They're going to Spain. Sorry for that. It's just got a bit weird.
3: That's all I had.
2: Let's move on. What are you thinking? £32,750.
5: I think it is, how many times have you cried at films?
2: How many times has he not cried at films?
3: Oh, calm down.
1: The answer is two.
2: It's not attractive. It's not attractive.
3: You've never seen me. I've already told you that I cry, Phyllis.
2: Weeping wheel. He's a really loud cry as well. Watching A Star Is Born. Scarlet.
5: Okay, so
3: Police Academy 3 was very emotional. Thank you. See, enjoy your holidays.
2: Happy holidays, everybody.
5: Bye.
2: God bless. Bye-bye. Alrighty, get two more chances, as always today, guys, with Trina and then Damien. What did Lucy Kennedy say to Colm Hayes?
3: Okay, it's Ireland's Classic Hits Radio.

0: It's Classic Hits Radio. It is Colin and Lucy in the morning. Good morning to you. And just before we go, hey, last Tuesday we weren't on air here.
1: Yeah.
0: We actually went out to
1: Bernardo's.
0: Bernardo's
1: in Dublin.
0: The Bernardo's
1: secret location.
0: House, secret location. But it was a real eye opener for us. We'll tell you why in a minute. But it was a really eye opener for us just to see all the kids and all the facilities there.
1: It was a beautiful experience. And I have nothing but praise for the staff.
0: Staff are
1: they
0: amazing.
1: They absolutely adore the children. It's so evident in the way they are with the children. And I'm so glad that places like this exist to give parents a much needed break. And
0: just,
1: children.
0: Yeah, just even for those couple of hours, just to give them a break, because every child has a story, every parent has a story.
1: Yeah,
0: and they do need...
1: It's not easy for parents and children.
0: And it's a free place as well. So this is from a particular areas where, you know, parents can't afford the Montessori prices or the creche prices.
1: Yeah, which are huge.
0: Mm, so Bernardo's, they offer essential services to vulnerable children. So you'll hear more about this on Friday, because our Thursday, we've actually recorded a lot of stuff, and we're putting together, Jeremy's putting together this like a little documentary. So
1: yeah, and Friday is giving day. Myself and Aidan will be here, just reminding everybody to dig deep and give to these children. So, and Bernardo's need our help. They really do. They need funding from the public.
0: They need funding. They were only talking about it when we were chatting to them. One of the Bernardo's houses had to close down in Dunleary.
1: Yes.
0: Because the house wasn't in particularly good condition, and they just didn't have the money to upgrade it.
1: No, want to extend where they are, and there's a waiting list of children. So I just think, having seen it firsthand, we can now speak from the heart. We really do need to help Bernardo's, definitely.
0: Giving Day. So Bernardo's provides essential services to vulnerable children across Ireland. These services have never been greater, as we witnessed with our very own eyes. So on Giving Day, this September the 18th, we are asking you for your help to create safe spaces for children to learn, grow and thrive.
1: Every euro raised on Friday will make a difference to a vulnerable child. So please do donate if you can.
0: If you want to find out where your money goes, what you got to do,
1: Bernardo'sGivingDay.ie.
0: Yeah, Bernardo'sGivingDay.ie, and stay listening to us here on Ireland's Classic Hits Radio. And thank you in advance. We know that money will be so well used by the people in Bernardo's.
1: And also, thank you to Bernardo's, to all of the staff, to all the lovely mums we met, and the beautiful children. Thank you so much for trusting us.
0: Kids were great, weren't they? Yeah. They really
1: so were the moms.
0: Yeah, in fairness, they were. Okay, we got to go. Trina's on the way.
1: Bye, guys.
0: See you tomorrow.
2: Hiya, Ruth Scott here. Talk about dragging it out. 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
17: At 10 o'clock, good morning, I'm Brona Cox. The Irish Whiskey Association is welcoming the removal of tariffs on Irish whiskey exports to the United States. Donald Trump announced the move yesterday and clarified it will only apply to Ireland and not the EU. Exports of the product to the US were worth €450 million last year, and the announcement means Irish whiskey will be tariff-free, just like Scotch and whiskey from the North. Michelle O'Neill insists the United Kingdom's days are numbered as the leaders of Northern Ireland, Scotland and Wales meet in Cardiff for a summit on independence. For the first time since devolution began, all three nations have first ministers who want to leave the United Kingdom. It happens to follow a weekend in which US President Donald Trump backed a united Ireland. That's something the North's first minister says shouldn't be seen as a big surprise.
18: I think it very much highlights where we're at in our national journey. 28 years of a peace process which has really embedded the peace, and now this next stage of our journey has to be about reunification. And I think the comments over the weekend very much reflect that this conversation is mainstream, this conversation is on the table, this conversation is not just happening at home but it's clearly happening internationally as well.
17: District court judges have expressed alarm over the shortage of suitable placements for particularly vulnerable children. 106 case reports from the district court during the first half of this year have been published by the Child Law Project, with one in six concerning a lack of suitable placement. In some instances, suitable foster placements are not available, especially for older children, leading them to be placed in special emergency arrangements. Executive Director of the Child Law Project, Carl Coulter, says a whole of government approach is needed, as the required investment goes far beyond the remit of TUSLA.
19: And that requires the attention of the Department of Public Expenditure, which has been very reluctant to fund those kind of residential units since they were closed down about 10 years ago following the financial crash. And really, to say that it is just TUSLA ignores the fact that a lot of these children have disabilities, they have mental health issues, that TUSLA itself does not have a remit for at all.
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2: Live.
17: And Oasis have teased a huge announcement for this afternoon. On Saturday, the band posted video of Slane Castle, possibly hinting at a return to the iconic County Meath venue. The announcement is due at 4 o'clock. Sport is next.
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17: Starting with soccer, the Premier League's refereeing body has admitted error of judgment in awarding Man City's winner at Old Trafford in the Premier League yesterday. City beat their rivals Man United 1-0, but Erling Haaland's controversial winner shouldn't have stood due to an offside that was missed by the VAR team. Man United manager Michael Carrick called the mistake as obvious as it gets.
13: We're trying to help referees and putting so many layers behind them, so many people and so many bodies and so many screens and so many wherever offices they are. On top of that, the line was a bit dubious where they drew the line to start with. It's worrying if that's really it is, if that's how the game's seen by those who are officiating it.
17: While Brighton moved into fourth with a comfortable 5-0 win away to Coventry City. St Pat's can move level on points with SSE Airtricity Premier Division leaders Shamrock Rovers tonight. Stephen Kenny's side are 3 points behind their Dublin rivals ahead of their trip to Oriel Park to take on Dundalk. Kickoff is at 7:45. At the same time, Shelburne welcome Drogheda United to Tulka Park. Galway United are away to bottom side Sligo Rovers, and Waterford and Derry City go head to head at the Showgrounds. And in golf, Shane Lowry is adjusting to life as the Irish Open champion this morning. The Offaly native won by 11 shots at Trump International in Doonbeg, finishing on 23 under par. It's the second time that Lowry has won his home tournament.
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17: Starting off sunny in the east and outbreaks of rain and drizzle in the west. The rain will extend eastwards through the afternoon. Highest temperatures of 17 to 24 degrees. 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

Kids Radio. It is the home of the 80s and 90s. How are you doing? It's Trina Mara. Hope you had a lovely weekend. And there are many people went to see Celine Dion in Paris. If you were lucky enough to be there, you might let us know on voice note. Westlife were playing as well. A very busy weekend. Maybe you got to one of those gigs. 087-188-0008. Today, I want to give you tickets to come along to our next listener party, which is happening in Limerick. We're going to be there at 1314 at Jerry Flannery's Bar, Catherine Street in Limerick on the 15th of October. So I'll tell you in just a minute how you can win tickets for that. Here's Savage Garden. It's Ireland's Classic Hits Radio.

0: Ireland's Classic Hits Radio. It's Trina Maris. I already have texts in inquiring, how can you win tickets for our next listener party happening in Limerick? Well, we are going to be there on Thursday the 15th of October at 1314 at Jerry Flannery's Bar, Catherine Street in Limerick. And if you want to be there, what you can do is text party to 087-188-0008. You're going to hear these little kind of snippets across the day, giving you a chance to win. 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And you might just win tickets for yourself and three pals. Lady Gaga became a mammy over the weekend. She's coming up next on Ireland's Classic Hits Radio.
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I was in the supermarket there on Saturday and I met this gas woman working on the till. So she was relieving someone for their break, but before she sat down, she got her spray cleaner out and her cloth, and she gave the whole till and the whole place a good clean. And she said, "I can't sit down here now before I do this." Well, she was an absolute scream. She was telling me that when she retires from her job in the supermarket, she doesn't want a bunch of flowers or chocolates or anything. She's asked them for a basket of cleaning products, and when she's buried, when she dies in the coffin, she wants to be buried with a spray cleaner and a cloth. I thought she was such a scream. She loves nothing more than cleaning. Do we have anybody listening today who absolutely loves cleaning? I know our Lucy Kennedy does. Let us know in voice note. We're at 087 188 0008. Here's Bruno Mars on Ireland's Classic Hits Radio.

0: Ireland's Classic Hits Radio. It is the home of the 80s and 90s. Just telling you about the girl who was working at the checkout on the weekend when I was doing the supermarket shop, and she was just so funny, saying how when she dies she wants to be buried in her coffin with a spray cleaner and a cloth, because she loves nothing more than cleaning. And when she leaves the job, she wants them to get her a basket of cleaning products. And I wondered how many people listening are also absolutely addicted to cleaning. You love doing it. Our Lisa Kennedy loves cleaning. We're on 087 188 0008.
1: Between a Kettier and Limerick, does washing clothes count?
0: It does.
1: I love washing clothes. I look out and I see a fine day and I go, great, what can I wash? I'd nearly throw the kids into the machine, and there's nothing better than putting them out on the line and the smell of them when they come in. I love it. I won't let my husband do it. It's just, I find it so therapeutic. I know I'm a bit of a weirdo, but yeah, I really, really enjoy washing clothes.
0: I actually said to your one on the till, I said, would you ever go around and do my house? And she goes, do you know, I would. She loves it so much, loves cleaning.
2: Hey there, Robbie here. Yeah, my wife's exactly the same as that. All the cutlery's got to be lined up. All the cups have got to be put where the handle's facing now. She's constantly got a brush in hand. Whether the floor's just been swept, she'll sweep it again in 15 minutes. It's like an obsession with her. You've got to take your slippers off before you go up the stairs, because you've got new carpets, so you can't even wear slippers. She's great. But there again, she's constantly cleaning. Love the show.
0: Now,
2: bye.
0: Is it lovely living in a really clean house, or can it get a bit annoying that you're afraid to sit down in case you dirty the place?
3: Good morning, Trina. Sharon here from Swords. I love cleaning. I call it my workout in the house. I actually have a toothbrush I use for going around doing the little corners and the edges. I make up all my own detergents, my cleaners. And yeah, I love cleaning. I get great satisfaction. And it's like the old ad, the Mr. Machine. When it winks back at me, I know it's clean. But yeah, I'm a devil for cleaning the house. Love it. Don't need to go to a gym. Just do it in your house.
0: I think I told you before, didn't I, about my pal who mops the walls and everything. And I don't understand that. But yeah, always has a brush in her hand. We all know someone like that, don't we? Who's always cleaning. 087 188 0008. We got Queen coming up next on Ireland's Classic Hits Radio.
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0: An Irish a cappella group, Ardu, will appear on The Voice UK this Saturday. 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The six-piece vocal group have represented Ireland in festivals and competitions across Europe.

They're hoping for a chair turn from one or more of this season's judges, Sir Tom Jones, Will.i.am, Tom Fletcher and Danny Jones, or Kelly Rowland. It was a big weekend for Celine Dion, who lit up Paris on the opening night of her 2026 shows. A sold-out crowd packed the Plenitude Arena to witness the legendary singer's long-awaited return to live performance.

0: She'll be back on stage on Wednesday, then Friday, Saturday, doing about two or three shows a week until October 17th, and then playing again in May. Celine Dion has sold over 260 million albums worldwide. That's the entertainment bit on Ireland's Classic Hits Radio.
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0: Ireland's classic hits radio. It is the home of the 80s and 90s with the Pretenders. I'll Stand By You. Now, we've got Back to the Future coming up after 11 this morning. And I didn't realise it was the year that we got the very first Final Destination film. I don't know whether you've seen those movies. They're so good. They make you afraid of everything. But that's coming up. So see if you can figure out what year it is. And Meat Loaf coming up with some Sophie Ellis-Bextor on Ireland's Classic Hits Radio.
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16: At 11 o'clock, good morning, I'm Brona Cox. Leaders of Sinn Féin, the SNP and Plaid Cymru claim the UK's time is coming to an end as they call on the British government to prepare for constitutional change. They've signed a memorandum of understanding at a big meeting in Cardiff to talk about independence from the United Kingdom. It happens to follow a weekend in which US President Donald Trump backed a united Ireland. That's something the North's First Minister Michelle O'Neill says shouldn't be seen as a big surprise.
17: I think it very much highlights where we're at in our national journey. 28 years of a peace process, which has really embedded the peace. And now this next stage of our journey has to be about reunification. And I think the comments over the weekend very much reflect that this conversation is mainstream. This conversation is on the table. This conversation is not just happening at home, but it's clearly happening internationally as well.
16: The Irish Whiskey Association is welcoming the removal of tariffs on Irish whiskey exports to the United States. Donald Trump announced the move yesterday and clarified it will only apply to Ireland and not the EU. Exports of the product to the US were worth $450 million last year, and the announcement means Irish whiskey will be tariff-free, just like Scotch and whiskey from the North. There is a fresh call on the government to benchmark social welfare rates with average earnings. Social Justice Ireland believes it's an important step in addressing child and family poverty. Research and policy analyst with the organisation, Suzanne Rogers, says benchmarking should take place over a number of budgets.
8: So to benchmark social welfare rates to average earnings at this particular moment in time would require an increase of €25 a week. And really what we're asking government is to commit to that by starting this budget by increasing core social welfare rates by €15 a week.
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15: Live.
16: And people aged between 18 and 29 take the longest showers, with half taking 10 minutes at a cost of 60 cents. Gen Z take longer showers than any other age group, despite being most anxious about climate change. 4 in 10 millennials admitted spending 10 minutes in the shower, with 3 in 10 Gen X and 16% of boomers spending that length of time. The issue is being highlighted by the conservation group Let's Save Water, following drought conditions this summer, with standard showers using between 10 and 15 litres of water per minute. Sport is next.
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16: Starting with soccer, St. Pat's are 3 points adrift of leaders Shamrock Rovers ahead of tonight's games in the SSE Airtricity Men's Premier Division. Stephen Kenny's side beat the Hoops on Friday, and a win tonight at Dundalk could put the Saints firmly in the title picture with 5 games to go. Kickoff is at 7:45. At the same time, Shelburne welcomed Drogheda United to Tolka Park, Galway United are away to bottom side Sligo Rovers, and Waterford and Derry City are at the RSC. There's one game in the English top flight this evening. Leeds United and Newcastle are both unbeaten so far this season ahead of their meeting at Elland Road. Kickoff is at 8:00. At the same time, Troy Parrott's Real Betis are back in La Liga action. The Republic of Ireland striker has 2 goals in 4 appearances for the side, who go to Villarreal. And in golf, Shane Lowry is adjusting to life as the Irish Open champion this morning. The Offaly native won by 11 shots at Trump International in Doonbeg, finishing on 23 under par. It's the second time that Lowry has won his home tournament, and it's his first European Tour win in 4 years.
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15: 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Online and at Dundalk Retail Park and Little Island Cork.
16: Starting off sunny in the east and outbreaks of rain and drizzle in the west. The rain will extend eastwards through the afternoon. Highest temperatures of 17 to 24 degrees. 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

Ireland's Classic Hits Radio. It is the home of the 80s and 90s. It's Trina Mara. So thousands of people are taking fewer journeys on the M9 and the busy roads around Ireland after that crash on the M9 last month that claimed the lives of those five teenagers, and that family still in hospital, of course. And I just wondered, how many are you finding this yourself? Are you avoiding driving on motorways, or maybe in the evening? I know I definitely am. I'm afraid, like on our party there in Galway last week, I probably could have driven back to Dublin, but I didn't. I stayed overnight. I'd just be afraid driving at night now because of this. Traffic monitoring data analysed by the Sunday Independent has showed that a significant reduction in journeys in the weeks following that tragedy, particularly during nighttime hours. Has it put you off driving at night? Let us know on voicemail. We're on 087-188-0008. Here's Christina Perry, A Thousand Years in Ireland's Classic Hits Radio.

0: Ireland's Classic Hits Radio. It is the home of the 80s and 90s. It's Trina Mara. So I just wondered, have your driving habits changed since that crash on the M9? The car travelling on the wrong side of the motorway. I know I am definitely more nervous about driving on motorways and actually avoiding it at night if I can at all. And they've done some data on this and analysis, and the number of cars travelling between Junction 5 and 6 on the Naas Road at midnight the day after that crash was around half the level recorded during the same period last year. Traffic also down by 40% between City West and Rathcoole, and by 35% between Newlands Cross and Kingswood. And in the weeks following the crash, 75,000 and fewer journeys were recorded through Junction 10 of the M50 compared with last year, while Junction 12 recorded 45,000 fewer vehicles. So obviously people are staying away. People are nervous about driving on motorways. And I wondered, are you? So a text in here, I'm more aware on the roads, but definitely not changing my routes because of these idiots. So let us know on voice note. We have got Back to the Future coming up next on Ireland's Classic Hits Radio.
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0: Lady Gaga and her fiancé welcomed their first child over the weekend. She spent years saying that motherhood was the role she wanted most, and now it's become a reality.
18: I really want to be a mom. So the greatest vision I have is that.
19: But what I really want is to be a mom. That's my next starring role, I hope.
20: Do you want to have kids one day?
21: Do I want to have kids?
20: Yeah.
21: Someday.
0: Herself and her fiancé Michael Polanski have kept details surrounding the child private, including the name and sex, but they were spotted out over the weekend with Lady Gaga holding the baby in a baby carrier.
18: Like, I think music will be a part of our child's life, but I also have to like see what it's like and what our kid needs, you know? I just really want them to have like a very safe and happy childhood, so that will become my number one priority.
0: Herself and her fiancé Michael Polanski have kept details surrounding the child private, including the name and sex, but they were spotted out over the weekend with Lady Gaga holding the baby in a baby carrier. They've made space in their schedules to focus on their newborn, both taking time away from work. Deacon Blue have just announced Rain Town, the 40th anniversary UK and Ireland tour. They'll be at the O2 in Belfast on the 6th of October and then in the Three Arena in Dublin on the 7th of October 2027. Tickets for that go on sale from the 18th of September at 10 a.m. So that is this Friday. They'll perform the iconic debut album in full and much more, of course.

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2: Jump in our musical time machine. We're going back to the future.
0: Well, this is the year we got the very first Final Destination movie, and ever since, I've been scared of my life. Your man gets this premonition that they're all going to die. You might remember the very first one.
3: We say that the hour of death cannot be forecast. But death could arrive this same afternoon.
4: You've cheated death.
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4: In death, there are no accidents. No escapes. You have to figure out how and when it's coming back at you.
0: Now, in the very first film, it followed a group of high school students who narrowly escape a plane crash. So your man predicts that the plane is going to explode. And when he panics, they get thrown off the plane along with the classmates and the teacher. And then guess what happens? Yes, it does in fact explode. What was the year? Here's David Gray, Babylon, on Ireland's Classic Hits Radio.

0: Ireland's Classic Hits Radio's Back to the Future. Now, there may be a few chaps who had a similar experience meeting the girlfriend's family for the very first time. It's the year when we got the movie Meet the Parents. Greg Focker, played by Ben Stiller, is a nurse who wants to marry his girlfriend. Before proposing, he travels with her to meet her parents, and her dad is a Jack Burns, played by Robert De Niro.
1: Pam is the one Greg wants to marry.
2: Just relax, honey. I love you.
1: But before he can pop the question, he'll have to meet...
2: Hi, Daddy!
1: ...the parents.
3: What are you driving there, Ford?
4: Oh, yeah.
3: It's an interesting color. You pick it?
4: Oh, no, the Hertz guy picked it. Why?
3: Well, they say geniuses pick green. But you didn't pick it.
2: Be nice to this one, okay?
3: Okay, I'll try.
1: Now, he will enter their home.
5: You know, Greg's in medicine too, Larry.
6: Oh, really? What field?
4: Nursing.
3: Not a lot of men in your profession either, Greg.
1: And earn his way...
4: Do you want to hear a story? I milked a cat once.
2: A cat?
1: Into the family.
4: You know, just...
2: I had no idea you could milk a cat.
4: Oh, yeah, you can milk anything with nipples.
3: I have nipples, Greg. Could you milk me?
2: Dad...
1: At least that was the plan.
0: What was the year? Here's Kylie spinning around. 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
1: A DeLorean load of musical memories. We're going back to the future.
2: Oh, it was also the year when we got one of the saddest films ever cast away. Tom Hanks breaks my heart in every film he does. But will you ever forget him? Getting all sad about Wilson. What was the year? It was the year 2000. Well done if you got that right. Dee has it spot on there. So that was Back to the Future. Chicago on the way. 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
2: 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And we'll see you there. 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

0: Ireland's Classic Hits Radio, my favourite Madonna song ever, Crazy For You from 1985. And you heard that cue to text there a minute ago for our next listener party. We were in Galway last week. We had a great time on Thursday night and we're keeping this party train moving. Our next stop is Limerick, Thursday the 15th of October. We're going to be there at 1314 at Jerry Flannery's Bar, Catherine Street in Limerick. And you could be there as well. We always have a great time. Yourself and three pals can come along. So if you do want to be there, the amount of messages coming in there already. If you do want to be there, text PARTY to 087-188-0008 and stick on your name as well. And maybe you've never attended one of our parties before and you'd love to experience them, make sure to do pop along and get your tickets for that. 087-188-0008. The amazing 80s at midday are on the way in Ireland's Classic Hits Radio.
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10: At 12 o'clock, good afternoon, I'm Brona Cox. First ministers in the North, Wales and Scotland say Westminster's time is coming to an end. Leaders of Sinn Féin, the SNP and Plaid Cymru met in Cardiff to discuss independence from the UK. The meeting follows US President Donald Trump backing a united Ireland over the weekend. Rhian ap Yorworth, John Swinney and Michelle O'Neill spoke after today's meeting.
11: Westminster is not working.
12: For the first time, there are First Ministers in Scotland, Wales and Northern Ireland who believe that their countries should decide their own future.
13: Our common cause here is the understanding that Westminster does not and will never serve our people well.
10: Revolut has been scammed. The fintech bank has confirmed a data breach for a number of customers after it received fraudulent requests from an unauthorised third party using a legitimate government agency domain email. It says the relevant government agency has been informed, along with financial regulators and the individuals affected. Technology correspondent Jess Kelly explains what happened.
14: They didn't do multi-factor authentication to ensure that the information was coming from a verified source. What has happened as a result is extensive and sensitive information, including full names, dates of birth, emails, postal addresses, phone numbers, account statements, IBAN, transaction histories, crypto withdrawals, all that information in the instance of this small cohort of people was impacted.
10: Childminders may be forced to leave the system if new rules are enforced. That's the view of some organisations representing the sector, which say they are being burdened by the regulations. There's a 3-year transition period for childminders to adopt new regulations, which the Department of Children says safeguard children and give quality assurance to parents. Head of Childminding Ireland, Bernadette Obinski-Burke, says only 123 childminders have registered in the past 2 years.
15: A lot of childminders may move away from support structures. We know that a lot are leaving the system already. We speak to people every day who are leaving. They're not waiting for the deadline. So it's a very serious situation, and I know childminders would be a very important part of the childcare infrastructure in rural Ireland.
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10: Starting with soccer, St. Pat's are 3 points adrift of leaders Shamrock Rovers ahead of tonight's games in the SSE Airtricity Men's Premier Division. Stephen Kenny's side beat the Hoops on Friday, and a win tonight at Dundalk could put the Saints firmly in the title picture with 5 games to go. Kickoff is at 7:45. At the same time, Shelburne welcome Drogheda United to Tolka Park. Galway United are away to bottom side Sligo Rovers, and Waterford and Derry City are at the RSC. There's one game in the English top flight this evening. Leeds United and Newcastle are both unbeaten so far this season ahead of their meeting at Elland Road. Kickoff is at 8:00. At the same time, Troy Parrott's Real Betis are back in La Liga action. The Republic of Ireland striker has 2 goals in 4 appearances for the side, who go to Villarreal tonight. And in golf, Shane Lowry is adjusting to life as the Irish Open champion. The Offaly native won by 11 shots at Trump International in Doonbeg, finishing on 23 under par. It's the second time that Lowry has won his home tournament and his first European Tour win in 4 years.
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10: Starting off sunny in the east and outbreaks of rain and drizzle in the west. The rain will extend eastwards through the afternoon. Highest temperatures of 17 to 24 degrees. 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
17: How are you doing? It is Trina Mara here, kicking off the amazing 80s at midday. I'm sure you probably had a copy of the album Graceland, Paul Simon, back in the 80s, and this brilliant song, You Can Call Me Al, on Ireland's Classic Hits Radio.

0: weekend's Classic Hits Radio. It is the home of the 80s and 90s. It's Trina Mara, Matthew Wilder there, wrapping up the amazing 80s at midday. Break My Stride, that was out in 1984. Anybody see The Walsh Sisters? Did you watch that series? Well, Series 2 is underway and looking forward to that because Keith Duffy's son, of course, stars in that. Really, really good drama and on RTÉ. So I'm looking forward to something. For the, you know, when they get into this time of year, all the good TV shows start coming back, don't they? So looking forward to that. We've got George Ezra on the way in Ireland's Classic Hits Radio.
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0: An Irish a cappella group, Ardu, will appear on The Voice UK this Saturday. 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The six-piece vocal group have represented Ireland in festivals and competitions across Europe.

They're hoping for a chair turn from one or more of this season's judges. So Tom Jones, Will.i.am, Tom Fletcher and Danny Jones, or Kelly Rowland. It was a big weekend for Celine Dion, who lit up Paris on the opening night of her 2026 shows. A sold-out crowd packed the Plenitude Arena to witness the legendary singer's long-awaited return to live performance.

0: She'll be back on stage on Wednesday, then Friday, Saturday, doing about two or three shows a week until October 17th, and then playing again in May. Celine Dion has sold over 260 million albums worldwide. That's the entertainment bit on Ireland's Classic Hits Radio.
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Ireland's Classic Hits Radio. It is the home of the 80s and 90s. It's Trina Mara. So Ant and Dec are currently in Canada filming their I'm a Celebrity spin-off show. It's called The Wild Frontier, and a Venezuela Fury and her husband Noah Price of Venezuela, the 16-year-old daughter of... not Tommy Fury, the other fella. Oh, Tyson Fury. Couldn't think of his name there for a second. They're in the show and they have quit. So this is because the conditions got too much for them. It was too tough in there. So if it is a spin-off on I'm a Celebrity, you can imagine what kinds of things they would have been had to get up to on the wild frontier. So now the show are... it's a bit of a chaos for the show's producers because... I don't know what to do now. Other stars taking part are husband and wife duo Rio and Kate Ferdinand, as well as Louise Redknapp and her brother Joe Nerding, Dancing on Ice judges and partners Christopher Dean and Karen Barber, boy band singers Brian McFadden and Keith Duffy, and social media stars Paul Olima and Jeremy Lynch completing the lineup. I didn't realise Keith Duffy was gone into that. So now they don't know what's going to happen. Now that these two have left, there'll be some dramatic kind of do-do-do as they leave. They quit over the weekend after admitting they didn't want to carry on. They both realised early on it was far too much for them. The challenges were rough and the living conditions weren't easy. They both gave it their best shot, but when push came to shove, it all got too much and they walked out. It's going to make for amazing TV, but it caused a headache for producers, and ITV have declined to comment on that. I don't know when that's going to be on telly. Let's keep an eye out and keep you up to date. Here's to Pow, China in Your Hand, in Ireland's Classic Hits Radio.

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2: We are now playing for 32,000. 750 quid. I can't believe the jackpot has gotten up so far and we still don't have the right answer. What did Lucy Kennedy say to Colm Hayes? We know the answer is two. We know the question has eight words in total. We've even given you five of the words. What is the rest of the question? So to register to play, you can text right now, say what did, with your name and location to 087-188-0008. 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
2: 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Keep the phone on. You might get a call back. The best of luck. We've got Boy Meets Girl coming up next on Ireland's Classic Hits Radio.
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with the House Martins, Paul Heaton. There isn't a gas to think that Fatboy Slim Norman Cook was formerly in the House Martins, and Paul Heaton is going to be celebrating his first solo UK number one album, Genius, and he's announced a UK and Ireland tour for the summer of next year, including the Three Arena in Dublin. So he's going to be here on the 5th of June 2027. There seems to be no end to concert announcements at the moment, but that'd be a great one, won't it? Anytime we play Paul Heaton or comes into studio, gets a great reaction. Something about the House Martins reminds me of the TV show Bread. Do you remember the show that was... I'm going to play the little clip. Do you remember this one? Ooh.

0: 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I don't know why. When I play the House Martins, I always think of that TV show. Now, still to come, your chance to win tickets for our next listener party. We've got €32,750 on the line for What Did Lucy Kennedy Say to Colm Hayes? 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
13: At 1 o'clock, good afternoon. I'm Ruby McManus. Here's your latest headlines. Councillors in Dunleary Rathdown will vote this evening on a new policy for roadside monuments for those who died in fatal collisions. First Ministers in the North, Wales and Scotland say Westminster's time is coming to an end. A new solicitor apprenticeship has been launched for people who have left school early. Revolut has been scammed. There is just 1 week left for people to give their thoughts on the redesign of the Euro banknotes. And the 78th Emmy Awards takes place in Los Angeles tonight, recognising the best of what's on TV. Sport is next.
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13: Starting with soccer, and St Pat's are 3 points adrift of leader Shamrock Rovers ahead of tonight's games in the SSC Electricity Men's Premier Division. That game is underway from 7:45. At the same time, Shelburne welcome Drogheda United to Talca Park. Galway United are away to bottom side Sligo Rovers, and Waterford meet Derry City at the URSC. Elsewhere, there is one game in the English top flight this evening. Leeds United and Newcastle are both unbeaten so far this season ahead of their meeting at Elland Road. That kicks off at 8:00. At the same time, Troy Parrott's Real Betis are back in league action. The Republic of Ireland striker has 2 goals and 4 appearances for the side who go to Villarreal. And finally, in tennis, Alexander Zverev claimed the US Open title by beating home favourite Ben Shelton in the final at Flushing Meadows last night. It's a second ever major title for the German after he won the French Open earlier this year.
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13: Becoming cloudy this afternoon with outbreaks of rain through the afternoon and evening, becoming heavy and persistent at times, with highest temperatures of 17 to 24 degrees. 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

Ireland's Classic Hits Radio. It is the home of the 80s and 90s. John Farnham, you're the voice. Oh, I haven't played this in ages, had to play it. It is Divine Comedy, National Express on Ireland's Classic Hits Radio.

0: Ireland's Classic Hits Radio. Such poetry, beautiful lyrics there. The Divine Comedy, National Express, all about the British coach company out, the lyrics and that. It's hard to get by when your arse is the size of a small country. We've all been there, trying to squeeze down the aisle of a bus and trying to squeeze our bums on the seat of a bus. They're getting smaller. Or maybe my arse is the size of a small country. Leanne Rimes and Phil Collins coming up on Ireland's Classic Hits Radio.
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0: Ireland's Classic Hits Radio. It is the home of the 80s and 90s. It's Trina Mara, and we're talking there. I played at the Divine Comedy National Express, and I was saying how, yeah, maybe my arse is the size of a small country. I'm after getting this message in. Have a listen.
1: Oh, Trina, what a tune. Loving it.
0: Oh, it is such a tune, isn't it? I haven't played that on the radio in ages, so must play it more often. Another one as well. Trina, I'm weak. I'm only back from a cruise holiday 1 week. I put on 11 pounds. My arse is definitely the size of a small country. Very, very funny. Sure, you'll get that off in no time. Here's Rihanna on Ireland's Classic Hits Radio.
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2: Rob Morgan and Lucan in County Dublin, you think you know what Lucy Kennedy said to Colm Hayes, do you?
3: Well, yeah, I think so, yeah.
2: Okay, we'll give it a shot.
4: How many times you at...
1: The answer is 2.
2: Off you go. What do you think for 32,750 quid? What do you think?
3: Okay. How many times have you mitched from school?
2: Rob, I'm going to ask you a personal question. How many times have you mitched from school?
3: A lot more than 2.
2: I'd say Colm is the same. Let me see. Nope, not it.
3: Well, there you go.
2: Well, at least you're at the stage now where you can't get detention or homework for admitting that on the radio.
3: I know.
2: See you, Rob. Take care.
3: Have a good day.
2: You too. Bye-bye. Next up, we're off to Limerick. Janet.
5: How are you, Trina?
2: I'm doing grand this Monday, Janet. How are you keeping?
5: I'm not too bad either, sure. Just finished a course and on the way home, so a half day. It's brilliant.
2: You've done a course, have you?
5: Yeah, course for work and just heading home now, so I have the afternoon at home.
2: Well, that's nice, isn't it? It's nice to have a change of scenery, isn't it, now and again as well?
5: Exactly.
2: Yeah. Well, we see if we can get you this money. €32,750. Keep the fingers and the toes and everything crossed.
4: How many times you at...
1: The answer is 2.
2: What did Lucy Kennedy say to Colm Hayes?
5: How many times have you hidden at parties?
2: How many times have you what?
5: Hidden at parties. No.
2: Not it, okay, Janet. Try again, though. Okay. Have a lovely afternoon to yourself now. Fabulous.
5: I will. Thank you.
2: See you, Janet. Bye-bye. Damien Farrelly will give you your next chance to play at 20-5. What did Lucy Kennedy say to Colm Hayes?
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2: Lady Gaga and her fiancé welcomed their first child over the weekend. She spent years saying that motherhood was the role she wanted most, and now it's become a reality.
14: I really want to be a mom.
15: Yeah.
14: So the greatest vision I have is that.
15: But what I really want is to be a mom. That's my next starring role, I hope.
16: Do you want to have kids one day?
17: Do I want to have kids?
16: Yeah.
17: Someday.
2: Herself and her fiancé Michael Polanski have kept details surrounding the child private, including the name and sex, but they were spotted out over the weekend with Lady Gaga holding the baby in a baby carrier.
14: Look, I think music will be a part of our child's life, but I also have to like see what it's like and what our kid needs, you know? I just really want them to have like a very safe and happy childhood, so that will become my number one priority.
2: Herself and her fiancé Michael Polanski have kept details surrounding the child private, including the name and sex, but they were spotted out over the weekend with Lady Gaga holding the baby in a baby carrier. They've made space in their schedules to focus on their newborn, both taking time away from work. Deacon Blue have just announced Rain Town, the 40th anniversary UK and Ireland tour. They'll be at the O2 in Belfast on the 6th of October and then in the Three Arena in Dublin on the 7th of October 2027. Tickets for that go on sale from the 18th of September at 10 a.m. So that is this Friday. They'll perform the iconic debut album in full and much more, of course.

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0: Ireland's Classic Hits Radio. It is the home of the 80s and 90s. It's Trina Mara. Is anyone going through the menopause? And is your wife maybe going through the menopause? And you have not got a clue how to help her. I got a question in on the show there the other day, a text from a man who says, I'd like to help my wife and I just don't know how to get her through this stage of life. Very difficult. Tomorrow on the show, we're going to be talking about that. We're going to be speaking to an expert and all about her book, which is specifically aimed at the partners, how to help your partner get through menopause and how to help them. And if any ladies would like to get involved, do feel free to text in the show tomorrow as well, 087 188 0008, and maybe give your suggestions as well, how the men can help in your life. Damien Farrelly is on the way next on Ireland's Classic Hits Radio. I'll chat to you in the morning from 10.
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14: Hey, crack August Kjol. 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An Cador Elica might do humming away at Manic Monday Lena Bangles, say Tuesday Shockton Gnoach, his fader Buikas a Gowal, the Prince. Ni Awan Gar Hugshe Mask on Din Scud, the Funk, Rock Kjol, Pop Kjol, R&B, August New Wave doing, along with unparalleled guitar solos, A chumse Euron freshen de gach bleary eyed fusty. A vien ag sool nach chucky dera reeve leshen donach. Deshig na bangles aim are a gage shingle on a dara album different light. August galua, graf she gaji on dara hearts to kartika. Ach near a vader low on tower on raha. A vien giver a hain a yeber don a hearts. Arnoi on tower on kiss. Le prince of yawn. Rudavi fair all to galore stoka. That's Crack August Kjoller, Ireland's classic hits radio. Let Traco brain on.
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12: 2 o'clock, good afternoon. I'm Ruby McManus. Revolut says it's contacted all affected customers after it was scammed. The fintech bank confirmed it passed on data to an unauthorised third party after receiving fraudulent requests from a legitimate government agency domain email. The relevant government agency has been informed, along with financial regulators, and Revolut says its systems and customer phones are unaffected. Technology...
15: This isn't because it's a fintech or because it's a digital bank. This could happen to any organisation. Banks, hospitals, all of our very sensitive information, they need to comply with these emergency data requests if and when they receive them. How many levels of authentication are in place to ensure that the messages and the emergency data requests that they receive are legitimate? So we're not going to see this on a wider scale.
12: The leaders of Northern Ireland, Scotland and Wales have signed a historic agreement to collectively push for independence from Westminster. In a press conference held in Cardiff this afternoon, the First Ministers of Wales and Scotland called for the right to self-determination, with Northern Ireland's First Minister Michelle O'Neill outlining demands for the reunification of Ireland. The three countries are appealing for the UK government to prepare for, plan and facilitate constitutional change in each jurisdiction. Meanwhile, new rules could come into effect on roadside memorials in some parts of South Dublin. Councillors in Dunleary Rathdown will vote tonight on a new policy, which would see new rules on their height and locations introduced. It would also see a list of prohibited items which can't be left at the side of a road, with fears they may distract drivers. Vice President of the Irish Road Victims Association, Leo Ligo, says memorials can encourage people to be more considerate on the roads.
16: Once they're appropriately managed, you know, some of them can be over the top. I admit that some of them can be over the top, but I think they're an absolute necessity there on the side of the road to show people where that someone was killed here, and we need to be aware. And it's not just a memorial, it's a reminder for people to take care on the roads.
12: Residents under the flight path at Dublin Airport are calling on the Transport Minister to put an end to night flights. A duvet has been sent to Minister Dara O'Brien's office in protest, with campaigners saying they deserve a full night's sleep without interruption. Spokesperson for the St Margaret's Award Residents Group, Dr Niamh Maher, says more people are being exposed to loud noises from late flights.
17: Not only there were 1,500 people affected in 2019 by that level of noise, there's now almost 7,000 affected. So it's increased threefold, and it's just getting worse, and it'll get even worse if there's more night flying with increased passenger caps. So, you know, this is something that has crept up.
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12: And Oasis have teased a huge announcement for this afternoon. On Saturday, the band posted a video of Slink Castle, possibly hinting at a return to the iconic County Meath venue. That announcement is due in 2 hours' time. Sport is next.
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12: Starting with soccer, and St Pat's are 3 points adrift of leader Shamrock Rovers ahead of tonight's games in the SSE Electricity Men's Primary Division. That game is underway from 7:45. At the same time, Shelburne welcomed Roddy United to Talca Park. Galway United are away to bottom side Sligo Rovers, and Waterford meet Derry City at the URSE. Elsewhere at 8 o'clock, Troy Parrott's Real Betis are back in league action. The Republic of Ireland striker has 2 goals and 4 appearances for the side who go to Villarreal. And in Gaelic games, Shane O'Donnell has announced that he will retire from all forms of hurling at the end of the season after he helped his club reach the Clare Senior Hurling Championship semi-final yesterday. The Clare legend has confirmed that his inter-county career came to an end when the Banner County were defeated in this year's All-Ireland semi-final.
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12: Becoming cloudy this afternoon with outbreaks of rain through the afternoon and evening, becoming heavy and persistent at times, with highest temperatures of 17 to 24 degrees. 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

0: 90s, Ireland's Classic Hits Radio with ABBA and Dancing Queen. And all this week on the show, giving you the chance to relax and reset and recharge indeed with an overnight spa break for two at the 4-star Loch Ray Hotel and Spa in County Galway. This is a lovely prize. And here we are, a week or so back into the school routine, and we're already thinking, do you know what, wouldn't a break be lovely? Honest to God. 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How do you win? Simples. We need to get you into Friday's draw. You're listening out for the Loch Ray Hotel and Spa Song of the Day. And here it is for this afternoon. I'll give you a little taste of it. It's from Belinda Carlisle and Leave a Light On For Me. You'll know this from the 80s now. So I'm going to play that in full at some stage across the afternoon. When you hear me do that, all you got to do is get in touch with the keyword win and your name and location to 087 188 0008, and that gets you into Friday's draw for that wonderful prize. And just take note of the number again, 087 188 0008, and we wish you the best with it. Ed Sheeran on the way and another 80s and 90s double play too.
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0: Blondie and Maria from Ireland's Classic Hits Radio with Damien Farrelly in the afternoon. In news today, the whiskey tariff removal is just Ireland and not the EU, according to Trump. And that's making news this afternoon. Update on that and lots more indeed with Ruby, who's at the news desk in about 20 minutes' time. And more from the 80s and 90s next.
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2: 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Vic and David don't like the wife. 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

0: Ireland's Classic Hits Radio with Labyrinth and Emily Sandé. Great, that's Beneath You Beautiful. More here from the 80s and 90s after three, and two chances to win a whole pile of cash.
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16: At 3 o'clock, good afternoon. I'm Ruby McManus. The leaders of Northern Ireland, Scotland and Wales have signed a historic agreement to collectively push for independence from Westminster. In a press conference held in Cardiff this afternoon, the First Ministers of Wales and Scotland called for the right to self-determination, with Northern Ireland's First Minister Michelle O'Neill outlining demands for the reunification of Ireland. The press conference follows a visit of US President Donald Trump over the weekend, where he called for a united Ireland. But Dominic Reeve, former UK MP and Attorney General, says it's unhelpful because of the US's role in the Good Friday Agreement.
17: So his comments are undermining of that agreement. There's no point in pretending otherwise. But look at the man's behaviour over the last few years. So whilst I certainly don't disagree with my former colleagues in the Conservative Party, or indeed in Reform or anywhere else, for saying that they don't approve of the remarks, I just wouldn't get too worked up.
16: The HSE is urging people to ask, could it be sepsis? That's the message from its action plan launched today, which will focus on key areas including prevention, support for survivors and improved treatment. Last year, there were almost 12,000 cases of sepsis and septic shock in hospitals. Clinical lead of the HSE sepsis programme, Michael O'Dwyer, says signs can be identified by the acronym SEPSIS.
4: The S for sepsis might be slurred speech, or E might be extreme pain or extreme temperatures. P is for peeing, really. So if you notice a decrease in urine output or in a child, maybe less wet nappies. The other S's refer to skin changes and to shortness of breath. And the I in the middle refers to the patients frequently, the survivors report, feeling so bad that they feel that I might be about to die.
16: New rules could come into effect on roadside memorials in some parts of South Dublin. Councillors in Dunleary Rathdown will vote tonight on a new policy which would see new rules on their height and locations introduced. It would also see a list of prohibited items which can't be left at the side of a road, with fears they may distract drivers. However, Vice President of the Irish Road Victims Association, Leo Leguio, says memorials can encourage people to be more considerate on the roads.
18: Once they're appropriately managed, you know, some of them can be over the top. I admit that some of them can be over the top, but I think they're an absolute necessity there on the side of the road to show people where that somebody was killed here, and we need to be aware. And it's not just a memorial, it's a reminder for people to take care on the roads.
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15: Live.
16: And Harry Styles tickets go on sale in an hour. The star is bringing his Together Together tour to Croke Park next year on the 18th and 20th of August. The price for tickets will range from €51 for seats all the way up to €267 for the pit. Sport is next.
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16: Starting with soccer, and there is a crunch night ahead in the SSC Tristy Men's Premier Division title race after Stephen Kenny Saints beat their title rivals Shamrock Rovers on Friday to cut the gap at the top to 3 points. They can go top with a win at Dundalk later. Shelburne are seeking their first league victory since July when they welcomed Rod United to Tolga Park. Waterford, unbeaten in their last 12, take on Derry City, and Galway United go to Sligo Rovers. And in golf, Shane Lowry says winning the Irish Open again is as big as it gets in his career. 17 years after winning the tournament as an amateur, he stormed to an 11-shot victory at Doonbeg yesterday afternoon. It was Lowry's first tournament win in 4 years, and the Offaly man was delighted to find his best form in front of the home crowd.
21: In the zone, I felt for a lot of the week, but Friday I felt like I was just going to birdie every hole. But, you know, out there playing today, when you realise you have a 10-shot lead with 2 holes to play and you've got thousands of Irish people out there cheering on, it's there's no better feeling in the world. And I'm very, very lucky that I get to do it.
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16: Becoming cloudy this afternoon with outbreaks of rain through the afternoon and evening, becoming heavy and persistent at times, with highest temperatures of 17 to 24 degrees. 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

thank you from Ireland's classic hits radio, home of the 80s and 90s. And Limerick, get ready, because all the gang here on Ireland's classic hits radio are bringing the party to you. You're next up following our brilliant night in Galway last week. We're keeping the party train moving. Next stop, indeed, is at 1314 at Jerry Flannery's Bar at Catherine Street in Limerick on Thursday, 15th of October. Okay, and we'd love you to be there. All you have to do is this note for the queue to text, and when you hear it, you'll WhatsApp the word party with your name and location to 087 188 0008, and we promise it's going to be a night to remember with all the gang here heading for Limerick, Ireland's classic hits radio.

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0: What is Love Hathaway from home of the 80s and 90s, Ireland's classic hits radio. Let's have a look at Monday afternoon's traffic and travel info just coming into us here in Galway at the moment. Tuam Road northbound is congested from Murphy Business Park to the Bohorna Drive there. In Limerick, Bally Simon Road going up and busy from the St. Patrick's Road junction up to the tip roundabout this afternoon. Wilton Road busy on either side in Cork between Denny's Cross and the Wilton roundabout. And in Dublin, Gardiner Street northbound is congested from the Railway Street junction there to Summerhill. Finglas Road from Talca Valley Road junction there is quite heavy. Goatstown Road over that side of town and Terenure Road East all quite busy. As you come up there to Terenure Cross, it's very heavy. We hear at the moment. We'll keep you updated on that. And we got Niall Horan to play in a moment together with another 80s and 90s double play.
1: 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You know what? 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I have got way more classic hits. 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

Ireland's Classic Hits Radio is the home of the 80s and 90s. And we're proving it right now as we kick off an 80s 90s double play.

0: Just incredible. What a singer she was. Fantastic. Whitney Houston, that's I Have Nothing from The Bodyguard, of course, here at the home of the 80s and 90s. Ireland's Classic Hits Radio with Damien Farrelly in the afternoon. And just before that, yeah, the song you were listening out for. And do you know what? The WhatsApp machine here now, the smoke coming out of it. Lots of you copped that and well done. And thank you so much for entering our competition. Belinda Carlisle, Leave a Light On for Me was our Loughrea Hotel and Spa song of the day. So you're listening out for that and just popping in the keyword win. Lots of you did. So good luck to you now in the draw on Friday from all across the country there. It's a lovely prize. 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We don't do it often enough. 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And I wish you the best luck now. If you got in contact with us over the past little while when you heard the song with that keyword win, that means you're done. You're in there, and I could be calling you on Friday with good news to say you've won the prize. Another chance to enter, of course, tomorrow afternoon here from Two Bells. Now, within the next 15, 20 minutes' time, two chances. It's busy here today to hopefully win a whole pile of cash, well over 30. Well, it's just shy of €33,000. It is, with What Did Lucy Kennedy Say to Colm Hayes, and lots more too from the 80s and 90s next.
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12: At 4 o'clock, good afternoon. I'm Ruby McManus. The sisters who were seriously injured in the M9 crash last month said they are getting stronger as the days go by. Alma and Niamh Kinsella, their sister Ella Hendrickson and Alma's son Yemi, suffered serious injuries after their car was struck by another car travelling the wrong way on the motorway. An update from the sisters on a GoFundMe page, which has raised over €800,000, has thanked everyone for their support and says they're taking things one day at a time. The five teenage boys travelling the wrong way on the motorway all died in the collision. Meanwhile, the father of a young girl who died in a crash says roadside memorials shouldn't be banned. Dunleary Rathdown councillors will vote on new rules surrounding their use this evening. It would see size restrictions implemented as well as banning them from certain roads. Vice President of the Irish Show Victims Association, Lily Gio, believes roadside memorials should be allowed.
13: That's got to be very upsetting and very shocking. And to be honest, I wouldn't stand for it to try to take Marcy's away, and I wouldn't be one little bit happy. Like, what harm are they doing? Let's be honest, what harm are they doing? And many people have been killed by a roadside memorial.
12: Elsewhere, hauliers are calling for a nationwide campaign which encourages landowners to cut back on dangerous branches and hedgerows. Dur Highland Irish Road Haulage Association president says they are blocking sight, pushing vehicles over the white line and are a road safety hazard. He wants the Road Safety Authority to take ownership of the issue as part of its remit.
14: The RSA are the Road Safety Authority. The RSA will tell us it's the local authority's responsibility. The local authorities will tell us it is the RSA's responsibility. And then they'll throw in TAI into the middle of all of this. So we want one organisation to take control of this and be responsible for it.
12: Northern Ireland's First Minister is calling for Downing Street not to bury its head in the sand because change is happening. It follows a joint press conference with Michelle O'Neill, Sinn Féin leader Mary Lou McDonald and the First Ministers of Wales and Scotland, with the group calling for their country's right to self-determination. The four signed a memorandum of understanding committing to collectively push for independence from Westminster. Michelle O'Neill says the unification of Ireland is the end goal.
15: We do not want to see a rinse and repeat of Brexit. What we do not want to see is people being asked to make a decision on the constitutional future as per the Good Friday Agreement, because that is the provision that we do have. We want people to have an informed debate, and that's why the Irish government also needs to step up. The Taoiseach needs to do more in terms of the planning and the preparation.
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12: And breaking news, Oasis have confirmed they'll perform in Slane Castle on September 4th and 5th next year. More to follow at 5. 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
12: Starting with golf, and Shane Lowry says winning the Irish Open again is as big as it gets in his career. 17 years after winning the tournament as an amateur, he stormed to an 11-shot victory at Doonbeg yesterday afternoon. It was Lowry's first tournament win in 4 years, and the Offaly man was delighted to find his best form in front of the home crowd. Meanwhile, in boxing, Kelly Harrington has been ruled out of the upcoming European Boxing Championship through injury. The two-time Olympic champion has been struggling with a hand issue in recent weeks, and she'll miss the tournament in Bulgaria. And finally, in soccer, there's one game in the English top flight this evening. Leeds United and Newcastle are both unbeaten so far this season ahead of their meeting at Elland Road. That kicks off at 8 o'clock. At the same time, Troy Parrott's Real Betis are back in a league action. The Republic of Ireland striker has 2 goals and 4 appearances for the side, who go to Villarreal.
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12: In Dublin, the M50 northbound is busy from junction 11 Tala to junction 9 Redcow. A crash affecting the off-ramp has now been cleared. In Cork West, Douglas Street northbound is backed up to Grange Road Junction and the South Ring Road. And in Limerick, Ennis Road outbound is backed up to Gaelic Grounds and Cahardavon Cross.
1: Ireland's weather.
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12: Rain will extend to most areas this evening, becoming heavy and persistent at times, with lowest temperatures of 11 to 14 degrees tonight. 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

home of the 80s and 90s, Ireland's Classic Hits Radio, with Damien Farrelly in the afternoon. And what a memory that is from Duran Duran, Rio. And the best news for a Monday afternoon, the best news, and when you hear it, you'll probably go, I knew it! Oasis have just announced, have you heard, they're going to play Slane Castle on the 4th and 5th of September next year. Isn't that what a fantastic bit of news on a Monday evening now? So it's going to be the third time they've played at the famous County Meath venue, having first played their support to REM. You might remember, maybe you were there as well in 1995, their own headlining gig in 2009, and that was just a month, you might remember, before they broke up. It's going to be the fourth concert in Slane next year, following the announcement that the Irish band Fontaines DC will play two nights at the venue, Saturday 26th June and 27th, of course. But that is the huge music news today. Oasis announcing that just in the past 15, 20 minutes. You might have seen the teasing things going on social media with the guys in Slane beside a speaker, and just the sounds of all the lovely sounds of County Meath there in the background. 4th and 5th of September, 27th, Slane Castle. And register for a chance to buy tickets for the 38 live shows across the UK, Ireland, mainland Europe and the US is open now. OasisInet.com. You might want to register there, OasisInet.com, because you know yourself, these are just going to fly, and you must register before Thursday 17th of September 4 p.m. for a chance to buy those tickets. That's a huge announcement today. Now Oasis coming back to Slane Castle, County Meath, 4th and 5th of September, Ireland's Classic Hits Radio, home of the 80s and 90s.

0: Yeah, the chorus Runaway here at the home of the 80s and 90s. Ireland's classic hits radio. Lots of excitement coming in there on WhatsApp from all across the country. Plenty of Oasis fans. John's in Ross Comedy said, where do I register my interest for tickets? It's oasisinet.com. Thank you, John. Of course, Oasis in the last 20 minutes just announcing they're going to be here back at Slane Castle once again for the 4th and 5th of September next year. And you must register on that before 17th of September at 4 p.m. All right, so that's oasisinet.com. Hope you get sorted there when you register for your tickets. Let's have a look at Monday evening's traffic and travel then. A couple of things to tell you about now. In Galway, Newcastle Road southbound is backed up from Corrib Village. Between there and the Quincentennial Bridge Junction, the old Dublin Road outbound is busy too. Once again this evening from that joint roundabout. The Ennis Road outbound in Limerick is backed up just after the Gaelic grounds there. At Lunker Street on Corby Road north, but it's fairly heavy too. Ballysimon Road outbound busy from the St. Patrick's Road junction there. Model Farm Road in Cork on eastbound slow from Mount Mercy College to the Model Business Park. The N28, if you're out that way, is fairly heavy too from the Carrigaline Road junction onwards there. A queue on the Container Road 2 northbound at the Grange Road junction this evening in Cork. Couple of things in Dublin. The M50 northbound is busy from Tala to Red Cow. That's junctions 11 to 9 there. Dundrum Bypass southbound slow just after the Churchtown Road junction there. Templelow Road outbound is busy from the Spawell roundabout up to the M50 flyover there. We'll keep an eye on that and keep you posted for sure. And more to play from the 80s and 90s in just a moment. And in 10 minutes, we're playing for an incredible amount of money, just shy of €33,000.
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2: Okay, time to hit the phones, and Brenda's in Galway.
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2: Good, thanks. And you too. Brenda, this money keeps going up and up and up. I'm going to wish you the best of luck. Have a listen to the clip here now.
4: How many times you at...
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2: Now, we are just shy of €33,000. What do you think Lucy said to Colm?
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2: And of course, the big Oasis announcement there a little while ago. Let's see. That's not that, Brenda, no.
3: Okay, I'll try again.
2: Thanks a million for listening.
3: Thanks a million for calling me.
2: Not at all. Bye. That's Brenda in Galway there, but not right, I'm afraid. Let's go to Limerick now. Hello, Teresa. How are you?
5: I'm good, Damien.
2: Good. What are you up to at the moment? What's going on?
5: I'm in work.
2: Can you tell us what you work at, or is it Secret Service?
5: Secret Service.
2: That's okay, Teresa. Well, look, I want to wish you good luck. I'd love to give you the money this evening, and I hope you have a moment or two to check out classichits.ie for the repeated ones. Here is the little thingy.
4: How many times you at...
1: The answer is two.
2: What do you think, Teresa?
5: We'll try. How many times have you drove at Mandela?
2: Oh, Teresa, no.
5: Oh, no. Okay, we'll try again.
2: Come here. Thanks a million for listening, Teresa.
5: Okay. Have a good day. Thanks very much.
2: Not at all. See you, Teresa, who is at work there for the Secret Service in Limerick, but not right, I'm afraid. Your next chance to play the game in the morning, just after six, for the early birds here with Colm and Lucy on Ireland's Classic Hits Radio.
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1: 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Loads more from the 80s and 90s here after news, sport and traffic at 5. Just a heads up, if you're on the way home in Dublin this evening, there's a crash on the M50 southbound in the right lane. That's just before Junction 6, Blanchardstown, causing a delay there from Junction 5, which is Finglas.
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13: At 5 o'clock, good evening. I'm Ruby McManus. Northern Ireland's First Minister is calling for Downing Street not to bury its head in the sand because change is happening. It follows a joint press conference with Michelle O'Neill, Sinn Féin leader Mary Lou MacDonald and the First Ministers of Wales and Scotland, with the group calling for their country's right to self-determination. The four signed a memorandum of understanding, committing to collectively push for independence from Westminster. Michelle O'Neill says the invocation of Ireland is the end goal.
14: We do not want to see a rinse and repeat of Brexit. What we do not want to see is people being asked to make a decision on the constitutional future as per the Good Friday Agreement, because that is the provision that we do have. We want people to have an informed debate. And that's why the Irish government also needs to step up. The Taoiseach needs to do more in terms of the planning and the preparation.
13: The Health Minister is still refusing to put a completion date on the National Children's Hospital. The project has been affected by regular delays and cost overruns since it began 10 years ago. Last month, the building's contractor, BAM, said over 80% of the rooms were complete. However, Jennifer Carl McNeill says a number of issues have been reported to her, including few two people working on the project.
8: The bathroom pods have been identified as a particular issue, and it is up to BAM to fix them and bring them to the appropriate standard to get the fire certification, which is the most basic standard that anybody would expect and the most obvious need for contractual compliance. I refuse to put a date on it until, you know, BAM need to turn up and do the work. If I expect 800 or 900 people there or 1,200 people there to finish the project, if there are 200 or 300 people there, that's not enough.
13: There were almost 12,000 cases of sepsis and septic shock in hospitals last year. Symptoms include slurred speech, fever, shortness of breath, dizziness and a rash. People are being urged to ask themselves, could it be sepsis? Clinical lead of the HSE sepsis programme, Michael O'Dwyer, says people experiencing symptoms need to act quickly.
15: It's really a change in a person that you know well, so it's very much up to family members and carers to recognise that person and know when something is wrong. The advice would be to seek urgent medical care. And to ask the question, could this be sepsis? Because, you know, one of the best treatments that we have are antibiotics, and antibiotics are most effective when given as early as possible in that scenario.
13: You will no longer need a third level degree to become a solicitor. The Law Society of Ireland has launched its Professional Solicitor Apprenticeship Programme for people who have left education early. It's a 7-year programme where the apprentice will work 4 days a week in a law firm and spend 1 day studying with the Law Society. Head of the Professional Practice course, Rory Boyle, hopes it'll make the career more accessible.
16: As with apprenticeships, you're earning right from the start, actually. So from day one, you're earning, so there's not that risk of going into debt as you study. Of course, with regards to the fees, they're paid by the employer, actually. That's a core part of the programme as well. So that's a huge advantage to the learner. They're provided with assistance and some support in very real terms.
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3: Live.
13: And Oasis have announced they'll play 2 nights at Slane Castle next year. The band will perform at the venue on the 4th and 5th of September as part of their Oasis Live 27 tour. Fans must register before this Thursday at 4 p.m. for a chance to buy tickets, which will start at €181. It's the fourth concert at Slane next year, following the announcement of 2 Fontaine's DC gigs in June. Sport is next.
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13: Starting with golf, and Shane Lowry has returned to the top 50 of golf's world rankings on the back of his Irish Open success. The 2019 Open champion ended a 4-year trophy drought by easing to an 11-stroke victory at Doombeg. That win has lifted Lowry to 41st in the world, having briefly dropped out of the top 50 last month. And in soccer, St. Pat's manager Stephen Kenny says his team fully believe they can win the SSE or Tricity League title. The Saints blew the title race wide open with a 2-0 victory over their rival Shamrock Rovers at the weekend, and they can finish the night at the top of the Premier Division table with a win at Dundalk tonight. Sligo Rovers are 8 points adrift at the bottom of the table ahead of hosting Galway United in the Connacht Derby, having picked up a first win in 7 matches last weekend. Drogheda United go to Shelburne, and in form Waterford welcome Derry City to the URSC.
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13: Starting in Dublin, the M50 southbound is busy from junction 4 Ballymun to a crash in the right lane before junction 6 Blanchestown. Moving to Cork Mahon Link Road southbound is congested from Scahar Road junction to City Gate. And in Galway Newcastle Road southbound is backed up between Carr Village and the Quincentennial Bridge junction.
2: Ireland's weather.
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20: Whatever the forecast, the perfect shower is always waiting. Online and at Dundalk Retail Park and Little Island Cork.
13: Rain will extend to most areas this evening, becoming heavy and persistent at times, with lowest temperatures of 11 to 14 degrees tonight. 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

Anastasia, Left Outside Alone from the home of the 80s and 90s. Ireland's Classic Hits Radio with Damien Farrelly in the afternoon. Monday evening, good to be this far, says you. And it's great to have you with us on the way home this evening. Just an update there in Dublin on the M50 southbound. It's busy from the M1 interchange up to Junction Five Fingers, but that crash we mentioned further ahead has been cleared. A national look and an update for you in about 10 minutes' time in Enya after Appleville. 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

0: 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Next stop, 1314 at Jerry Flannery's Bar Limerick, October 15th. 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

0: What a memory that is from Enya Orinoco Flow from the home of the 80s and 90s, Ireland's Classic Hits Radio. And in there too, you know, you heard the cue to text to get involved in our Limerick party, because Limerick, get ready indeed. Ireland's Classic Hits Radio bringing the party to you. We had a great night in Galway last week, we really did, and we're keeping that party train moving away. And its next stop is 1314 at Jerry Flannery's Bar, Catherine Street in Limerick, on Thursday 15th of October, and we'd love you to be there. All the gang from Colm and Lucy to Trina and myself, we'll have a great time there, and we're looking forward to welcoming you there on the night. Plenty of finger food, a couple of drinks, great tunes, and just a great atmosphere. And it's out early, home early, which is just brilliant. So Amanda McNamara is going to be coming along. Amanda, four tickets on the way to you. David Carroll was in touch. David said, please, can we get some tickets? No problem at all. Katrina Ahern is in Limerick there. Sarah Tracy. And we have Trish Shanahan from Dura Doyle in Limerick. Trish, we'll see you on the night. Four tickets going out to you there. Thanks so much for getting involved. So that's you and three friends. Be ideal. Kind of after work thing. So stay listening for that cue to text. Between a pair of songs, you get in touch with the keyword party, and we'll box off some tickets for you. Take note of that number again to get involved with the keyword party, 087-188-0008. And of course, earlier on in the show, we had that huge announcement, if you missed it, that Oasis, they're coming back again to Slane. They're playing on the 4th and 5th of September next year. But added to that, in the last couple of minutes, it's just come in, Harry Styles has had to add a third and final date at Croke Park for his Together Together tour. So the singer now set to play the Dublin Stadium on Saturday, 21st of August next year. And tickets for that newly added show are on sale now. So get on that. An update and plenty more music, news and entertainment stuff right now at classichits.ie. I've more to play from the 80s and 90s. First, Ruby's awaiting us now. We'll get the latest news, sport and Monday traffic in just a moment now.
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13: Good evening, Damien. Northern Ireland's First Minister is calling for Downing Street not to bury its head in the sand because change is happening. The Health Minister is still refusing to put a completion date on the National Children's Hospital. There are calls for the Transport Minister to ban night flights at Dublin Airport. The sisters who were seriously injured in the M9 crash last month say they are getting stronger as the days go by. And the 78th Emmy Awards takes place in Los Angeles tonight, recognising the best of what's on TV. In sport tonight, the Premier League weekend comes to a close with two unbeaten teams going head-to-head when Leeds welcome Newcastle. Victory would lift Newcastle into the top four, and that kicks off at 8pm. And weather, cloud will increase this evening with rain moving in from the west, heavy at times, with lows temperatures of 11 to 14 degrees tonight.
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13: In Dublin, the M1 northbound is slow from junction 3 Swords to junction 4 Donabate because of an incident. In Cork, there is a queue on the South City Link Road northbound from the South Douglas Road slip to the Quays. In Limerick, Roxburgh Road southbound is backed up between Upper Kerry Throat Junction and Roxburgh Roundabout. And finally in Galway, Newcastle Road northbound is backed up between Chantalla Road Junction and the Quincentennial Bridge Junction. And now you're up to date on Ireland's Classics Radio.
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1: 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She's playing this one here. 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

0: 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Thank you so much for your company all day today, thanks for listening. As they say, I'm out the gap. Lasagna this evening, I think. I'll chat to you tomorrow from 2.
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10: At 6 o'clock, good evening. I'm Ruby McManus. The prospect of a united Ireland is back on Downing Street's agenda, with leaders in Northern Ireland, Scotland and Wales demanding greater self-determination. The trio have signed a memorandum of understanding alongside Sinn Féin leader Mary Lou MacDonald, describing Westminster's rule as coming to an end. It follows comments by US President Donald Trump, who said he'd love to see the reunification of Ireland. Northern Ireland's First Minister Michelle O'Neill says the UK government need to engage in the conversation.
11: People need to understand what this is about, and this is about historic change happening all around us. This is about us being here in common cause around using our voice for all of our people who deserve to have self-determination, who deserve to make a decision. It is their right to decide ultimately where the constitutional position is.
10: The Irish Road Victims Association says it can support roadside memorials that are in unsafe locations. Dunleary, Rathdown County Councillors are set to vote on a new policy that has seen certain restrictions introduced. Among them are size limits as well as a list of prohibited items. But Vice President of the Irish Road Victims Association, Leo Leguio, says they can often serve as a reminder for motorists to be careful.
12: Where they're causing a danger and where they visibly can cause a hazard, of course, yeah. Like no one wants a danger on the roads or something that's going to cause cause a collision. Like I said, some of them can be over the top, which they're over extravagant, and they will cause blocks vision and the view of the road coming up, and that will do cause a hazard. Yes, they have to be taken down.
10: The Health Minister is still refusing to put a completion date on the National Children's Hospital. The project has been affected by regular delays and cost overruns since it began 10 years ago. Last month, the building's contractor, BAM, said over 80% of the rooms were complete. However, Jennifer Carl McNeil says a number of issues have been reported to her, including too few people working on the project.
13: The bathroom pods have been identified as a particular issue, and it is up to BAM to fix them and bring them to the appropriate standard to get the fire certification, which is the most basic standard that anybody would expect and the most obvious need for contractual compliance. I refuse to put a date on it until, you know, BAM need to turn up and do the work. If I expect 800 or 900 people there or 1,200 people there to finish the project, if there are 200 or 300 people there, that's not enough.
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10: Live. And Oasis have announced they'll play two nights at Slincastle next year. The band will perform at the venue on the 4th and 5th of September as part of their Oasis Live 27 tour. Fans must register before this Thursday at 4 p.m. for a chance to buy tickets, which will start at €181. It's the fourth concert at Slane next year, following the announcement of two Fontaine's DC gigs in June. Sport is next.
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10: Starting with soccer, and St. Pat's manager Stephen Kenny says his team fully believe they can win the SSC Airtricity League title. The Saints blew the title race wide open with a 2-0 victory over their rivals Shamrock Rovers at the weekend, and they can finish the night at the top of the Premier Division table with a win at Dundalk tonight. But Kenny knows they're facing a tough task at Oriel Park.
19: Obviously, we know Dundalk are a good team. We know they had a good result tonight against Waterford and in Waterford. So in Oriel Park's difficult venue, so we'll have to go and do well and give everything of ourselves on Monday.
10: Sligo Rovers are 8 points adrift of the bottom of the table ahead of hosting Galway United in Connacht Derby. Having picked up a first win in 7 matches on Friday, Drogheda United go to Shelburne and inform Waterford welcome Derry City to the RSE. And finally in boxing, a hand injury has forced Kelly Harrington to withdraw from the upcoming European Boxing Championships. The double Olympic champion hasn't recovered in time for the tournament in Sofia, which gets underway later this week.
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10: In Dublin, the M1 northbound is slow from Junction 3 Swords to Junction 4 Donabate because of an incident. In Limerick, traffic on the N18 westbound is solid between Junction 2 Limerick Centre and a breakdown in the Limerick Tunnel. And in Galway, the Quincentennial Bridge eastbound is congested from Brown Roundabout to Headford Road Junction.
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10: Rain will extend to most areas this evening, becoming heavy and persistent at times, with lowest temperatures of 11 to 14 degrees tonight. 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
1: I think it's time we played what we would have called back in the day a new romantic song. 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
1: Okay, let's play a song by former Beatle George Harrison. Did you know that George Harrison, like myself, absolutely loved his gardening? And I went to see his garden at the Chelsea Flower Show several years ago that was made in his honour. 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This is the Kim Wilde 80s Show.

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9: Just after 6:30, here's your latest headlines. Northern Ireland's First Minister is calling for Downing Street not to bury its head in the sand because change is happening. The Health Minister is still refusing to put a completion date on the National Children's Hospital. There are calls for the Transport Minister to ban night flights at Dublin Airport. The sisters who were seriously injured in the M9 crash last month say they are getting stronger as the days go by. And the 78th Emmy Awards takes place in Los Angeles tonight, recognising the best of what's on TV. In sport tonight, the Premier League weekend comes to a close with two unbeaten teams going head-to-head when Leeds welcome Newcastle. Victory would lift Newcastle into the top four, and that kicks off at 8 p.m. And weather, outbreaks of rain will gradually clear eastwards overnight, followed by a mix of scattered showers and clear spells, with lows temperatures of 11 to 14 degrees.
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9: In Galway, there is a delay on the M6 eastbound, halfway between junction 16 Loch Ray and junction 15 Ballinasloe West, with reports of an incident there. In Limerick, traffic on the N18 westbound is solid between the M7 M20 interchange and a breakdown in the Limerick Tunnel. And finally, in Dublin, Turnier Road east outbound is busy approaching Turnier Cross. And now you're up to date on Ireland's Classic Hits Radio.
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It's the Kim Wilde 80s Show, and here's another 80s icon now.

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And coming next, it's the Pet Shop Boys. And if you've heard this version of Always On My Mind before, then you'll find it difficult to believe that it was originally recorded by disco diva Gwen McRae and Brenda Lee back in 1972. Elvis Presley and Willie Nelson also recorded this song, but here's the Pets version on the Kim Wilde 80s show.

0: 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Starship are on the way soon, as is a fantastic Queen.
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12: At 7 o'clock, good evening. I'm Ruby McManus. Police in the north failed to properly investigate the sectarian murder of a Catholic man in County Armagh almost 30 years ago, but didn't collude with the killers. Those are the findings of a public inquiry into the fatal beating of 25-year-old Robert Hamill in Portadown in 1997. The report adds officers who were in a vehicle near to the scene of the attack did not facilitate the killing. Meanwhile, the prospect of a united Ireland is back on Downing Street's agenda, with leaders in Northern Ireland, Scotland and Wales demanding greater self-determination. The trio have signed a memorandum of understanding alongside Sinn Féin leader Mary Lou MacDonald, describing Westminster's rule as coming to an end. It follows comments by US President Donald Trump, who said he'd love to see the reunification of Ireland. Northern Ireland's First Minister Michelle O'Neill says the UK government need to engage in the conversation.
13: People need to understand what this is about, and this is about historic change happening all around us. This is about us being here in common cause around using our voice for all of our people who deserve to have self-determination, who deserve to make a decision. It is their right to decide ultimately where the constitutional position is.
12: Hauliers are calling for a nationwide campaign which encourages landowners to cut back dangerous branches and hedgerows. Dhur Highland Irish Road Haulage Association president says they are causing driving hazards and also cost burdens. He also raised the issue of unassessed traffic diversions.
14: When the local county councils decide to close a road for an accident or for resurfacing, they tend to divert the traffic off of that road onto side roads. We've had vehicles pushed onto side roads by the local authority where to set up a road closure and put a diversion into place. We had two vehicles last week in Wicklow that had the roof taken off their trailers because of low-hanging trees.
12: The Irish Road Victims Association says it can support roads and memorials that are in unsafe locations. Dunleary Rathdown County Councillors are set to vote on a new policy that would see certain restrictions introduced. Among them are size limits as well as a list of prohibited items. Vice President of the Irish Road Victims Association, Leo Leguio, says they can often serve as a reminder for motorists to be careful.
15: Where they're causing a danger and where they visibly can cause a hazard, of course, yeah. Like no one wants a danger on the roads or something that's going to cause a collision. Like I said, some of them can be over the top, which they're over extravagant, and they will cause blocks vision and the view of the road coming up, and that will do cause a hazard. Yes, they have to be taken down.
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5: Live.
12: And Oasis have announced they'll play two nights at Slincastle next year. The band will perform at the venue on the 4th and 5th of September as part of their Oasis Lives 27 tour. Fans must register before this Thursday at 4 p.m. for a chance to buy tickets, which will start at €181. Dave Hanratty, host of the No Encore podcast, says it was the worst kept secret after months of speculation.
16: This has been going on for months, right? I mean, we all knew this was coming. The question was, how many dates? And as of now, and apparently in total, it will be two dates, because there was a Freedom of Information request done by a local a while ago saying that there'll be four concerts in total in Slane next year. Two of those, as we already know, are going to Fontaines DC. The other two are going to Oasis. We'll see if that stays put. But for now, a lot of people right now are joining an online queue.
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12: Starting with soccer, and St Pat's manager Stephen Kenny says his team fully believe they can win the SSC Airtricity League title. The Saints blew the title race wide open with a 2-0 victory over their rival Shamrock Rovers at the weekend, and they can finish the night at the top of the Premier Division table with a win at Dundalk. Sligo Rovers are hoping to get a much-needed victory against Galway United to boost their chances of staying in the top flight. Shelburne host Drogheda United, while Waterford play Derry City. And in golf, Shane Lowry is back inside the top 50 on the new World Golf Rankings. He's jumped up to 41st on the back of winning the Irish Open for a second time. Lowry's early exit in the FedEx Cup playoffs had left him in danger of missing out on a place at the Masters next season.
17: Yeah, like the Masters is a big thing for me, you know. Even, I dropped outside the top 50 in the world, and I know I need to be there by Christmas, but I knew I had a couple of big tournaments coming up that if I played well, I could get back there. So it's nice to pretty much have cemented that.
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12: Outbreaks of rain will gradually clear eastwards overnight, followed by a mix of scattered showers and clear spells, with lowest temperatures of 11 to 14 degrees. Tomorrow will be a brighter day with a mix of sunny spells and scattered showers and highs of 18 degrees. 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What did Lucy Gendy say to Colm Hayes on Ireland's Classic Hits Radio?
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Brit Scott at Night on Ireland's Classic Hits Radio. So the news broke at 4:03 today. How do I know that? Because I was literally just logged on to my email and I saw that, yeah, September 4th and 5th next year in Slane. And you know what? There was some interesting sleuthing done around the news before even Oasis confirmed playing Slane. I'll share that sleuthing with you before 9 o'clock tonight. It may change the landscape of Slane completely. Now, it's also a very interesting piece of news when an Oscar-nominated actress says she'd like to take part in a very successful Irish drama. I'll fill you in on the details next tonight on Ireland's Classic Hits Radio.

0: This is your home of the 80s and 90s. This is Ireland's Classic Hits Radio. Saw this great story. Saoirse Ronan has admitted recently that she and her husband, who's also an actor by the name of Jack Lowden, they're pretty much obsessed with Kin, the RTE drama. And they said that they would absolutely love to join the cast of the show, given half the chance. Now, the interesting thing is, right, they've just started filming Kin, season three, a little earlier in August. But the other interesting thing in all of this is that at the moment, Saoirse Ronan's husband is hotly tipped to be the next James Bond. So one way or the other, I reckon we're going to see him on screen anyway, whether it's together on Kin or on his own as James Bond. We just have to wait and see. Right, on the way to tick, if you can remember a film where Tom Cruise is driving down a highway singing a particular song in the film Jerry Maguire, then you already know what song I'm lining up. But if you can't remember it, hang about, because I'm going to play that song after The Police, who play next tonight on Ireland's Classic Hits Radio.
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Tom Petty, Free Falling on Ireland's Classic Hits Radio. Your home of the 80s and 90s with myself, Ruth Scott. Also, the song that was sung by, I nearly said Tom Petty. It was actually sung by Tom Petty. But Tom Cruise, if you remember the film Jerry Maguire from 1996, driving down the highway, singing along at the absolute top of his lungs to Tom Petty, Free Falling. Even he appreciates the classic hit. Oh, by the way, the countdown is on. Bernarda's Giving Day, September the 18th. And once again, us here at Ireland's Classic Hits Radio, so happy to get behind this incredible cause. 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

0: Ireland's Classic Hits Radio with myself, Ruth Scott, Plinder McKennedy, Power Me. I saw this particular bit of trivia today and I thought, oh, that's interesting, because this particular guy, he's only one of three artists to have sold more than 100 million records as a soloist and as a band member. So you scratch your head there and see if you can figure out who it is. One way or the other, I'm going to play a classic hit from him next tonight on Ireland's Classic Hits Radio.
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Aerosmith on Ireland's Classic Hits Radio. Before that, he has sold more than 100 million records, both as a soloist and a band member, Phil Collins. I did say he was one of three who've done it. The other two, Paul McCartney and Michael Jackson. Random bit of music trivia for tonight. There will be a table quiz at some point where you need that little nugget of information. So do try and retain it for future use, won't you? Yeah, it's Ireland's Classic Hits Radio.

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0: It's Classic Hits Radio with myself, Ruth Scott. This is interesting because something happened at the weekend and lots of people went, oh, we think they're coming to play in Ireland. But in fact, the story about Oasis playing Slane, well, there's some people are so convinced that there's going to be even more happening in Slane. And I will explain all the details tonight after 8.
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2: 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Vic and David don't like the wife. 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
2: Baby Elton.
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2: Yes, I know. 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
9: Good evening, I'm Lindsay Dolan. Northern Ireland's First Minister is calling for the Irish and UK governments to set a date for a border poll by 2030. Michelle O'Neill made the demand during a joint press conference with the Scottish and Welsh First Minister, where the trio committed to push for an end to British rule. They're appealing for their country's right to self-determination, with Scotland and Wales looking for independence and Northern Ireland's Sinn Féin's head outlining plans for reunification. Michelle O'Neill says preparations need to be put in place.
10: The thinking is around what is the big prize here for our people, and the big prize here is unification. It is the end to partition, and it is that new beginning in a new Ireland. And I think the comments that we've seen over the weekend very much just reflect that there is a chorus now of people that are engaged in this debate. People are wanting to let people know what they feel about it, and that's something that we very much welcome.
9: The US president has dismissed calls for stronger regulation of the artificial intelligence industry. In recent days, there's been a series of warnings from tech company bosses over the dangers of building increasingly powerful AI models. Sky's US correspondent James Matthews has been reading Donald Trump's latest Truth Social post.
11: There is a sick conspiracy going on against AI and data centers, and the only one that is happy about it is China. Whoever wins AI, he wrote, wins.
9: A resident group in North Dublin has called on the Transport Minister to ban nighttime flights. Minister Dara O'Brien, who's also a TD for those living in St Margaret's, the ward, was sent a duvet by residents who claim they're missing out on sleep because of late flights. Spokesperson Dr Niamh Maher said they feel like they're being ignored.
12: Unfortunately, there's been a lot of focus on, and listen, Dublin, like our committee recognised, Dublin is really important for the economy. It's our national airport, it's important for jobs and so on. But at the moment, it's completely unbalanced, the focus. And people that are being the worst affected are essentially being ignored or fobbed off with, you know, promises of things that never happen.
9: And Oasis will play two nights at Slane next year. After much speculation, the band have confirmed they'll take to the stage on the 4th and 5th of September. Anyone planning to get tickets must register interest before this Thursday at 4 p.m. before sales open next Friday, September 25th. That's it for now. More in an hour.
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14: Ash breaks of rain will gradually clear eastwards overnight, followed by a mix of scattered showers and clear spells, with lows temperatures of 11 to 14 degrees. Tomorrow will be a brighter day with a mix of sunny spells and scattered showers and highs of 18 degrees. 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
8: With

Ireland's Classic Hits Radio, your home of the 80s and 90s with myself, Ruth Scott. So yeah, today was the day. Tickets for Harry Styles, Croke Park gigs went on sale. We're barely on sale and they seem to add a third date. And also, a bit of an update this hour on the Oasis announcement that was made a couple of hours ago, because there are some people who have honestly done some very clever detective work. They figure that there could be two more dates announced. I will explain their reasoning a little before nine tonight on Ireland's Classic Hits Radio.

0: Ireland's Classic Hits Radio, your home of the 80s and 90s, plays Gavin James, and always. And in case you missed it, it was Gavin James's sister who was the first player to be murdered in this year's Traitors on RTE. And actually, that seems like a long time ago now, even though it was only about a fortnight ago. Just moves fast, doesn't it? Yeah. Yeah. So, some very serious detective work done by some people in relation to Slain. In case you missed that part of the equation, I'll fill you in on the details next tonight on Ireland's Classic Hits Radio.
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Ireland's Classic Hits Radio, your home of the 80s and 90s, with myself, Ruth Scott. This was really interesting. So I started the weekend, video Liam Gallagher on stage in front of an empty, well, field, basically, at Slane Castle. No sound, a few chirping birds. And we all thought, oh yeah, there could be a Slane announcement. And then there was two. It was announced today, just after 4 o'clock, September 4th and 5th next year. And then I read in the Irish Independent online today as well. This was really interesting. There was some documents released under the Freedom of Information Act. Oh, you know you're getting serious when you're talking about them. About the amount of money to be paid into the Slane Community Support Fund. And basically, some very clever people in the Indo figured out there was going to be 35,000 donated for the first concert, 26,000 for the second concert. And these would be, if I'm right, the Fontaine's DC gigs going into the community fund. And then two further sums of money for the next two concerts in 2027, which are the two Oasis concerts. Honestly, and I spend my time scrolling on Instagram, and some people do some decent, honest-to-goodness sleuthing. So great. It's going to be busy up around Slane next year, yeah? It's Ireland's Classic Hits Radio.

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0: 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I've got a really easy way for you to be able to remember it. And I'm going to give you all the details in just a couple of minutes' time tonight.
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Ireland's Classic Hits Radio with myself, Ruth Scott. And we're off again. Now, it's not happening for a couple of weeks, but Limerick, it's your turn. This is how you are going to remember our listener party that is happening in Limerick. It's in 1314 Jerry Flannery's bar on October the 15th. See? 13, 14, 15. Yeah. Simple. Yeah, oh, now you're thinking, wait a second, I want tickets to go to that. Of course you do. You'd be mad not to. All you have to do is keep listening. When you hear the little cue, you know it's Pink singing Get the Party Started. It's burned into your brain by now. We will have you send us a message, starting with the word party, your name and location, on a WhatsApp, please, to 087-188-0008, our regular number. No, no, no, not now. Wait till you hear it. With any luck, we'll get to see you at the Limerick Listener Party on the 15th of October, only with Ireland's Classic Hits Radio.

0: Ireland's Classic Hits Radio with myself, Ruth Scott. Do you know what? I was going to say I'm not jealous at all of Jamie and Farley, but I might be a tiny bit. Tiny, tiny bit. Tomorrow, he's going to be live from 2 p.m. from the Three Arena. Him and Westlife. Well, he's going to be there. Westlife are going to be getting ready to continue their celebration of 25 years together with their record-breaking residents. If you or someone you know is heading to see Westlife tomorrow, tell them, watch out for Damien Farley. And you know what? He's a very decent lad. He might even have some prizes to give away as well. He's on the radio tomorrow from 2, and I'll be back on the radio tomorrow night at 7.
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9: A very good night from the newsroom. Northern Ireland's First Minister is calling for the Irish and UK governments to set a date for a border poll by 2030. Michelle O'Neill made the demand during a joint press conference with the Scottish and Welsh First Ministers, where the trio committed to push for an end to British rule. They're appealing for their country's right to self-determination, with Scotland and Wales looking for independence and Northern Ireland's Sinn Féin head outlining plans for reunification. Michelle O'Neill said preparations need to be put in place.
10: The thinking is around what is the big prize here for our people, and the big prize here is unification. It is the end to partition, and it is that new beginning in a new Ireland. And I think the comments that we've seen over the weekend very much just reflect that there is a chorus now of people that are engaged in this debate. People are wanting to let people know what they feel about it, and that's something that we very much welcome.
9: Donald Trump said the US is open to restarting negotiations with Iran, claiming Tehran wants a peace deal quickly and badly. The US president says any decision on when talks resume will ultimately be his. Meanwhile, oil prices have climbed further, with Brent crude rising above $107 a barrel. It comes as disruption continues in the Strait of Hormuz and a key Saudi oil pipeline remains largely offline. The FAI's director of football said there would be unknown consequences if Ireland refused to play Israel in the Nations League. The two sides will face off twice later this year, the first game in Hungary on September 27th and the second in Serbia on October 4th. There have been calls for Ireland to boycott the games as a result of Israel's war in Gaza. John Martin said they would prefer not to play the matches but explains why they have to.
3: Well, there is obviously like significant financial ramifications that we are aware of, and then there's the unknown financials that come out of any sanctions that might come, which are unknown, so probably unfair to speculate, but obviously part of any risk assessment that we do. From a sporting perspective, it's the points, clearly it's the points, and it's what knock-on impact that may have.
9: Kelly Osbourne has shared a series of photos of her with Amy Winehouse on what would have been the late singer's 43rd birthday. The reality star posted on Instagram saying she remembers Amy. She thinks of her wicked sense of humour and extraordinary heart. The singer died at the age of 27 in July 2011. That's it for now. More in an hour.
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11: Ash breaks of rain will gradually clear eastwards overnight, followed by a mix of scattered showers and clear spells, with lows temperatures of 11 to 14 degrees. Tomorrow will be a brighter day with a mix of sunny spells and scattered showers and highs of 18 degrees. 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
12: And here we are for the first one of the week. Niall is away, so this is our second week here with Nighttime Talk. Great to be with you this Monday night. Gareth O'Callaghan behind the microphone and you on the phone if you'd like to take part. And we'd love you to be a part of the conversation this evening. Quite a few different conversations happening over the next couple of hours. So keep in mind our number if you just text us on WhatsApp. 087-188-0008. We'll then call you back and we'll make you part of the chat, okay? And the email address, gareth@classichits.ie. Now, we had a very poignant night on Thursday. Huge response. Wasn't kind of expecting it to be so big, but I think we could have gone on till about 1 o'clock in the morning, judging by the response to our 9/11. I wouldn't call it a commemoration. It was just a kind of an evening of memories. My memories shared with yours. And it gave rise to a huge response. A lot of you came on the phone, shared your own memories. We even had Jeff, who had just got off a plane from New York, where he's from, recounting his details of the day. And across the weekend, I received quite a few emails from a number of those of you who listen to the show in New York. And I'll get round to reading some of those, some of your memories, very sad memories, in the next hour of the show this evening. It's 9:05, Monday the 14th. And that number again, 087-188-0008. Also, now we may not get round to it this evening, but we'll do our level best. If not, we'll do it tomorrow night. If you're grieving a pet that has passed away, it's extremely difficult. I've been there, and there are just no words. It's no different for many people to grieving the loss of a loved one, because after all, that pet was a loved one for a long, long time, unconditional love and all that. Well, there's a new helpline if you're grieving your best friend, and we'll talk more about that, because I think it's very important to talk about that in a little while. And if not this evening, we'll get back to it tomorrow night. And also loneliness. I mentioned this in a Facebook post this evening. Loneliness is a big problem here in Ireland. We have an extraordinary record of loneliness. 20% of the population feels extremely lonely. And it's the highest percentage of any country in Europe. And I'm trying to get my head around this as to why we are so lonely and why our older population are lonely. So we're going to come back to that in a couple of minutes' time. I'd love to hear your views, perhaps your story. If you'd like to come on, that number again, 087-188-0008. And the email address, gareth@classichits.ie. Now, Westlife have taken a break. And tonight, the stage in Three Arena in Dublin belongs to the one and only Oprah Winfrey. Don't know whether she's been here before, but this is a big gig tonight. It's sold out, and I would imagine she's on stage now. It's just Oprah, as she's well capable of doing and has been for decades and decades. 40 years now. 1986, round about this week, she went national with her television show, which was eventually broadcast to over 145 countries worldwide. And the reason it came to mind, I have to say, is because I was chatting with a group of fans of Oprah on the Lewis when I was coming into work earlier on. Now, I was expecting to see Westlife fans, but no, these ladies were a little bit older than the Westlife fans would be. Probably my own age, so I've got to be careful what I say. But they were in great spirit and they were really looking forward to seeing someone that they have grown up with over their whole lives. And I got chatting with them and I was asking them what they were expecting and why they were going to see Oprah Winfrey. And the answer was it was all those TV shows that she presented during the challenging days of their lives, when they were in their 20s and 30s, when they were raising young families. And these weren't three Dublin women. They had come from three different parts of the country. How they know each other, I don't know. Maybe they were staying in the same hotel or whatever. But Oprah was what they all had in common. And I was talking to them about those days and being rural and being detached. Television was the big connection you had with reality. It's what connected you to what was going on outside your front door, especially when you were stuck indoors with young kids, husband gone to work. These were the 80s and 90s. And it was the only real chat show on television. I mean, you had Derek Davis and Thelma Mansfield doing the afternoon show, and that was pretty much about it. Richard and Judy hadn't come along yet. And this was the be-all and end-all of talk shows. And you'll know how emotional Oprah was and how hyped up her audience was. It was addictive viewing. It was brilliant stuff. And slowly but surely, she started dealing with not just human interest stories, but with the whole idea of spirituality and self-care, self-reliance, looking after yourself, being the best that you can be. It ran for 25 years, from 1986 to 2001, and it was an extraordinarily successful show. It came from Chicago. She's known as the Queen of All Media. And Oprah started her first news bulletin. She was reading the news at the age of 19 on a local TV outlet in Milwaukee, doing the evening news. And from there, she progressed to Chicago. And you got to remember, in the early 80s, she was a black woman in a white media empire, mostly dominated by white males. So it's extraordinary to read her story and to listen to how she became a self-made success. By 2007, she was ranked as the most influential woman in the world. That was 20 years ago. And this year, she was named the greatest living self-made American. Extraordinary tribute. And what an accolade. So I decided we would go looking for something to remind us of what this woman achieved in 40 years. More, in fact, if you go way back to when she was 19. She's 72 now and she looks magnificent. But I've been listening to her podcast over the last few days because I am a fan and I would love to meet her. I've read some of her stuff. I've read a lot of her stuff. But here she is talking about when she made that leap into national television and how this was the biggest leap she ever made in her life and the biggest risk she ever, ever took. And it paid off. And she's got a great podcast, by the way. You can watch it as well as listen to it. So here she is talking in the most recent episode.
13: When I had the opportunity to take the show national and own it, I bet on myself. This was almost unheard of at the time, to be able to take the leap and bet on yourself. I had an attorney, Jeffrey Jacobs, who said, listen, you should think about owning yourself and take the risk. And I did, and it turned out pretty well. So my own show with a nationwide audience that eventually was broadcast in over 145 countries on a daily basis. Over 145 countries were watching daily. But I never imagined the kind of reach that we eventually achieved back then. I remember not sleeping the night before the first national show, and I wrote in my journal, which I've been keeping a journal for years, and I wrote in my journal that night, I keep wondering how my life will change, if it will change, and what all this means. Why have I been so blessed? Maybe going national was to help me realize that I have important work, or that this work is important. I just want to acknowledge to the universe right now, to God in all his glory, my praise, my thanksgiving for this experience. Okay, that's what I wrote in my journal, verbatim. And I have to say, my life changed in ways I couldn't even imagine. Here's a look at how it all started.

Oprah Winfrey, and welcome to the very first National Oprah Winfrey Show! You know, there has been so much hoopla about this premiere show that it's enough to give a girl hives. I've got them right now under my armpits. I've been busy these past few weeks traveling to as many of your cities as possible to introduce myself. And in every new town, people would ask, Oprah, who are the guests for the first show? Is it Mother Teresa? Is it the Pope? Is it Greta Garbo? I say, who knows where Greta Garbo is? Well, the pressure has been unbelievable, but after deliberating for some time with my staff and spending a fortune bribing Don Johnson, Don Perignon by the case, and Don, would you please send me back my rhinestone sunglasses, if you don't mind, we decided to do what we do best, and that is a

0: But two things have bugged me for years. The first, my thighs. The second, my love life. And it was not a happy day when I found out about the Yale University study saying that women not married by the age of 40, I'm 32, have a greater chance of being killed by a terrorist. Can you believe it? Killed by a terrorist than walking down the aisle to say I do. I wore a black armband for a week of mourning about that one. So today, how to find a husband, how to find a wife, and if you already have a mate, how to keep the one you have from all of us single people who want him. Later in the show, you're going to meet a woman who promises a marriage partner within 30 days. I don't believe it. And another who is fast becoming the Dr. Ruth of the singles world. My first guest, though, has one of the most controversial techniques to meeting a partner you will ever hear. Some of you will no doubt be shocked. She charges $95 a piece. That's for each one of them, of her two books, How to Marry the Man of Your Choice and How to Marry a Superior Woman. And promises, if you haven't met and married that perfect man or woman within 3 years, she will give your money back, if you can find her, Margaret Kent.
1: Right, that's 40 years ago. She's changed. She's changed, probably just as well. But that was kind of concept TV back then. That was the very first afternoon show she did on network television this week back in 1986, 40 years ago. And trying to combine a little bit of comedy, and then she would get into her specialty, which was interviewing people. And that's what she's doing at the Three Arena tonight. So I'm looking forward to hearing how that goes. A couple of friends of mine are there, and I'll catch up on that at some stage tomorrow. Now, our number is 087-1... Oh, I've got a... Yeah, that's right, The Colour Purple. She was magnificent in that movie, which was round about the same time, 1986. God, she had a busy year. The Colour Purple, if you get a chance to watch it, it really is a beautiful, beautiful film. 087-188-0008 is the number to text. Text us your name, we'll call you back. And please be a part of the conversation this evening. Now, I was talking earlier on about loneliness and how it's on the rise. And it's not a topic that is restricted or reserved to a particular demographic. And tonight, what I'd like to do, while acknowledging that a lot of people of all ages, are feeling very, very lonely, I want to talk more about our older population, who means so much to us. Like, let's face it, they reared us. They're our parents, they're our parents' friends, they're our relations, they're our neighbours. And the size of Ireland's older population is set to explode in the coming 10 years. That's according to the Central Statistics Office. And what I did was I looked up some old figures from 2019. So that's 7 years ago. And according to the CSO, back in 2019, they were saying that the number of people over the age of 65 right across the country will increase by anywhere from 79% to 82% by 2036. That's 10 years away. To the best of my knowledge, we're already there. So those figures are outdated at this stage. I'm not sure if we actually have new figures in relation to this huge burgeoning population. I said it last week, I'm 65, so I'm now in that demographic. And so many of you listening, probably of similar ages, younger and possibly older. So I thought what we would do tonight would be talk about the topic of loneliness. Because it's not addressed, and it really needs to be, because it's a bigger problem than a lot of people realize. And I'm joined on the line by CEO of the group Alone. That's Sean Moynihan. Sean, thanks for taking my call this evening. It's great to chat to you.
2: No, it's brilliant. And listen, it's great that you're covering this issue, because it affects so many people, and it's a painful condition for people. So it's good to talk about it.
1: Yeah, I agree. I've felt loneliness at times, and you can be happily married and still feel lonely. But I sometimes wonder more about the loneliness that individuals who are on their own feel. So maybe someone who

0: never got married, someone who never found the right partner, someone who lost their partner. Is loneliness becoming a bigger and bigger problem?
1: I think it is. It's sort of, there's societal drivers, and then there's sort of our understanding of loneliness has really hugely increased, right?
0: Yeah.
1: So the first thing to say is that loneliness literally will shorten your life. There is no doubt. There is empirical proof of researchers further qualified than me, meta-studies, all these types of things, that loneliness really will damage both your physical and mental health. And it's probably linked to the spectrum around mental health. And again, we've made really good progress around mental health, if not all the services correctly in place, but at least now we have a younger generation that know it's okay not to be okay.
0: Mm-hmm.
1: So, but around loneliness, our understanding that that'll damage your health has hugely gone up. But then society has changed, and there's several things driving that. We obviously know more people, more things have gone online. There's less people in our communities every day. People have much more smaller family sizes, and then families may have moved away. So those individual props that even if you did live on your own, where you might have gone down to the local shop, the local bank, and had a little run and saw people, a lot of that has changed and doesn't appear. Or where you interacted for services doesn't appear, or it doesn't exist anymore. So we've got these drivers. So what once naturally happened in the community doesn't happen anymore. So what the likes of we would have around 300 staff across the country that support older people to age in place. And whether that's healthcare issues, transport issues, housing issues, finance issues, we support you. But the big thing around loneliness is a giant volunteer program. We'd have around 5,000 active volunteers and another 5,000 in the system coming and going and training, et cetera, et cetera. But that even isn't enough. We get 300 new volunteers enough, and it isn't enough to keep up with the demand for the amount of people who are now developing the language to understand that why I'm not motivated, why my house isn't in good nick, why am I not feeding myself, why is because I'm actually lonely.
0: Yeah.
1: And that's ultimately what we're going out. It's a meeting an emotional need. Somebody who comes in and who has time to talk. Somebody who comes in and wants to hear your views on politics. Somebody wants to hear what the guy on the radio was talking about earlier on. What did Donald Trump do? Mm. And just even that conversation and that time and that link into the community.
0: And obviously, chronic loneliness will drive you into that mental state of self-neglect at times, doesn't it?
1: That's it. As soon as what happens is it really affects people's low level of anxiety, mental health, and then people stop self-care. Because if nobody else cares, if nobody's coming to the house, I don't know about you, but the best way for me to clean my house is to know that somebody's visiting. But ultimately is, you know, so we're all driven by that contact.
0: Mm.
1: We're driven by that. And as I said, it's to describe and to know that somebody cares that enough to come. And this is where the volunteers are absolutely brilliant and vital. There's a difference between the staff going in, creating support plans, fixing up housing and heating and all this great stuff. But the thing about a volunteer coming in from the community to spend time with somebody is the older person, in our case, knows that that person's there because they want to be there.
0: Yeah. Yeah, I mentioned,
1: and they're there. It's reciprocal. It's great for the mental. There's huge evidence that volunteering, by the way, and if it's not for us, volunteer for somebody, is great for your own mental health. It's great for your own sense of well-being. So it's a reciprocal element to it.
0: One of the many reasons I love doing this show is because I know there are listeners who are very much on their own. They're on their own 24/7, and I've received emails from a lot of them, and Facebook and Instagram, which is brilliant, people have messaged to say they love the conversation. They love listening in because it opens a window. It gives them an opportunity to reach out or to allow in. And it, you know, when I've spoken to a couple of them, they've said to me they look forward to the 2 hours of chat every night.
1: Yeah.
0: And it strikes me that the loneliness can physically hurt you, can't it?
1: Oh, really? Look, it's really painful. Like, imagine a situation where, you know, even if you went into hospital and you got great medical care, and that does happen a lot for people, but you come home after getting medical care or support, and you come home to an empty house. The heating isn't on, there isn't food in the fridge, and it's a long 14, 15 hours a day with nobody to talk to. You hear something on the radio, you got bad news from the doctor, anything goes on, you've nobody to share that with. Your views on football or anything that's going on. So really people lose interest, and ultimately it gets into that downward spiral for people. But it is tremendously painful. And we know Surgeon General in America wrote an article that we've an epidemic of loneliness. Hillary Clinton has written on it. There, across the world, people realize that. For us, from as a campaigning as well as an organization, we've been campaigning for a decade for a strategy around loneliness.
0: Why has society let elderly people down so badly? You mentioned there earlier, Sean, that back in the days of community-based living, where society was a series of communities in different areas of life, we looked after older people, we looked after the people who were sick. What's happened to us? Why has that stopped?
1: I don't know. I think it's societal has changed. Like, I mean, you know, the clip you played was from 40 years ago. Do you know what I mean?
0: Yeah.
1: 40 years ago, there was an awful lot more people in the community every day. There was an awful lot more local shops, local banks, local this. And whereas their purpose was transactional of business and all these types of things, right?
0: Mm.
1: Ultimately, at the same time, is they were the places where people met, down walking, getting the paper, walking their dogs, doing everything else. But, you know, everybody now... everything now is online, but also online. Top of that is it takes two people to pay for a house. There's nobody in the community during the day. So the loneliness levels in rural areas are equally as bad, or urban areas are equally as bad as rural areas where we have, so I have a vision of loneliness of, you know, somebody up a ballroom or really detached from the community. And so some people can live in that area and not be lonely. But at the end of the day, there's an equal chance that you'll be lonely in the city. It is societal change. And we just need to put in what... People are still motivated. So if you think about it, we get 300 extra volunteers every month. So that's society saying, we want to help. We need to get more numbers. But at the end of the day, as people still want to help, it's just that it has to be structured and organized, because before this, it sort of naturally happened. People met in the community. There was no mobile phones. Even there was no telecoms. People just knocked on people's doors to say hello. And that's just changed. So we need to organize ourselves to put back in, because we all need that human contact to keep our mental health well. And keeping our mental health well will keep our physical health well.
0: And it's fair to say that the demise of the rural pub has also not helped things.
1: Absolutely. It was another place where people met. It was another place where people went. As somebody down in Cork once said to me, I turned up in a pub in Cork and I had the paper under my arm, and an older man said to me, he says, you read the paper at home, you come to the pub to discuss what's in it. And it's a lovely vision of what people probably used to do.
0: Yeah.
1: Do you know what I mean?
0: Yeah, because I think that there's a certain demographic of people who go to the pub with a newspaper, and it's a clear indication that they just want to be left alone. But they're the exception, because everyone else in the pub knows who they are and they just leave them alone. Whereas I think that the beauty of the older drinker, the older visitor to the pub, is that he and she tend to turn out to be the most popular people who are there, because they're great storytellers. But without the pub, what do they do?
1: Well, look, I think there's an awful lot of, like, obviously we have a large program and other people are trying to do things. But this is what I'm saying, we need to reinvent, we need to put in these places, we need things. For us, like, as a volunteer, if somebody's volunteering, the job is to go and see the older person once or twice a week, or ring them once or twice a week, and provide that emotional support. They start off meeting a social need, but as they build a relationship, they then ultimately meet the emotional need. And that actually, we've proven this through research, that improves the quality of life and reduces the loneliness for people. At the same time, the older volunteer will do some practical supports and also link people into social activities, because that's where it is. It's a bit like frailty. Mm. Frailty is reversible by actually doing exercise. Yeah. Loneliness is reversible. But what happens is people over time, because it's a very natural journey that can happen. You know, if you retire, you probably lose one set of friends, right? Mm-hmm. If you're lucky enough to have a spouse or a partner and you are bereaved, you lose another set of connections. Then if you go through a bout of ill health, you're not down, you're not around anymore, you knew, didn't think. And the next thing you know, somebody that was in the heart of the community and gregarious is at home on their own, yeah, and isolated. And the confidence is lost, the mental health suffers. And then it's a case of, well, nobody cares about me, I don't know how to. So you need somebody, if you are going to link back into community, you need somebody to go with you, somebody to spend the time with you, somebody to bring you for coffee, somebody to help you access what you want to access, as well as just being your friend.
0: Older people paid a very dear price during COVID, Sean. Have they recovered from that? Mm-hmm. Go ahead.
1: Well, it's a great question. I'm not sure anybody's fully sure of the answer, right, mm-hmm, of that. What I would say, though, is there are some people, in our experiences, who didn't reemerge, who the loss of the muscle mass, shall we say, as well, from activities, the loss of confidence, they were in advanced old age. There are some people. But this level of loneliness has been on the rise for a decade, and it is continuing to rise. And it's a challenge to us. There's an EU report out last year that says we're the loneliest country in Europe. Mm-hmm. Now, that's a huge challenge to us as a country, the Ireland of the welcomes and everything else. And to be honest, I'm not that cynical. Most people, if you walk down the road and say hello to them, will say hello back to you. Do you know what I mean?
0: Yeah.
1: So, but ultimately is how we operate as a country has changed, and we're going to need a plan. And whereas we appreciate your focusing on older people tonight, because that's who we help age in place, and a third of older people live on their own, and those older people at their own also, by the way, have the highest rates of poverty of any age group, right? Okay, so there's also a financial element of not being able to engage because they've lost that financial capacity. But the loneliness levels among people in their 20s is hugely high as well.
0: Yeah.
1: Different interventions to help them, but it's still quite high too.
0: Was that report you were talking about there, that's the one that stated that 20% of Irish people are lonely?
1: Yeah.
0: Why is it so high across all demographics, Sean? Like, when you consider that in many respects we're not that different, as people we're not that different to the people in England or Scotland or Wales or France. So what makes us so lonely?
1: I think it is that we probably more than any other society have gone through such change in the last 40 years. Mm. A lot of the establishment we once had, and in some cases for good reasons, have probably disappeared. A lot of trust in that sort of element has disappeared. Then on top of that, the technology, the closing down, societal change, family sizes. We've really radically changed as a country in some ways. And like all progress, and you can say a lot of stuff that's happened is progress. Do you know what I mean? Like, mm, a lot of things have progressed, and the standards of living, Lord knows, are much better. Go back to your 1986 clip and all the emigration of that time and everything else is. So things have progressed. But when things progress, no matter how much something is progression, there's always a downside. And I think loneliness is one of those downsides. So what we need is action plans, public health things. Some people who are lonely, like, don't even realize that it's actually loneliness. They don't distinguish the language because they never went to through school in a time where people ever talked about their mental health or talked about the language of how do you feel and what do you feel, and they're nearly used, it's nearly being lonely, we nearly look as a personal failing or something, or they do look on them that way. So we start off by having to give people the confidence to reach out. A third of the people who reach out for us to provide volunteers and that to them are older people ringing us themselves. And I can only imagine how brave that is to actually pick up the phone and say, I need help. I'm lonely. I'm cut off here. I'm not talking to anybody.
0: Are there lonely people? This is a bit, it's an unusual question. Are there lonely people who don't realise how severe the loneliness is?
1: Oh, yeah. I mean, if you imagine that journey where I've described, you lose one set of friends and you go along. People then get to 75 and maybe poor health and maybe, you know, maybe not too much income coming in. And they don't realise what's happened. It's like walking down the stairs. They started off in the centre of the community and they've ended up in the outside. And then they nearly blame themselves and say, well, like, you know, I did this or why did this happen or whatever. Whereas the reality is they don't actually have the language to say, actually, what this emotional and physical pain I'm suffering is loneliness. And that's part of the type of strategy we'd like to put in so that everybody actually realizes how important human contact is, how important it is to stay connected. You know, if you were to give any older person two bits of advice to keep going, right, because we are living longer, and that's brilliant. It is basically stay connected and stay moving.
0: Yeah.
1: Now, they're the two bits as we all get older.
0: Yeah. Keep moving, keep connected. Yeah.
1: That's the key to it. That's the absolute key to it. Because unfortunately, you know, the other part of loneliness, as you said yourself, self-care, but then people start getting housing issues, they start getting frailty issues, they start getting financial issues. It nearly all spirals. And then you can imagine how that spirals on your mental health. When you're now, you don't want to let anybody into the house. You don't feel you have the money to do stuff. You're really just not eating, you're not minding yourself. So it spirals into all types of areas.
0: Sean, will you stay with me? I've got to take a break, and I'm conscious that the winter is coming, and I want to talk about gas bills and heating and electricity and just the utility bills that so many people not so much take for granted anymore. I don't think anybody does in this day and age, but particularly older people. I want to talk about the relevance to them. I'll be back to you in a moment. My guest this evening on the phone is Sean Moynihan, who's doing a terrific job as CEO with Alone. I'll tell you a little bit more about Alone in a second. For those of you, we've just had a couple of texts, actually. John says, could you tell us a little bit more about Alone? I will, because I'm going to be talking to Sean again in a moment. They work with all older people, those who are lonely, isolated, frail, ill, homeless, living in poverty, facing other difficulties. But we'll have more on that in a moment. If you'd like to give us a call, and we will be talking to a couple of listeners shortly, text me, please, 087-188-0008, and leave your name. If you're interested in having a chat with us, we'll call you straight back. The time, 20 minutes to 10. 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
7: Now, Niall Boylan's away, so it's great to be with you. Gareth O'Callaghan here on a Monday night, 14th of September, 18 minutes to 10. Don't be fooled by the weather in Dublin. It was 26 degrees at 6 p.m. this evening. I was thinking to myself, what's going on here? It's pitch dark outside. It's starting to rain and we're into that kind of autumn stroke wintry type of weather. So we're talking about loneliness tonight, and no better time really to talk about it than as the nights pull in, the mornings are darker, it's getting a little bit cooler, and the weather is definitely a little bit more uncertain. Sean Moynihan, CEO from Alone, is with me. Sean, before I ask you a couple of questions about winter and looking after ourselves in the advance of winter, in a few sentences, how would you describe the work that Alone does?
8: Well, what we do is support older people to be given an opportunity to age well within the community. And how do we do that? If I put it this way, a third of our referrals, these are rounded numbers, come from older people ringing us looking for support. Older people, their friends or family. A third come from primary healthcare, GPs, public health nurses, etc., etc. And a third from acute hospitals. In acute hospitals, it's about getting people home, because ultimately they're healthier and well at home, getting them reactivated and supported. And from primary healthcare, GPs, getting wraparound services. But what we do, which is different, we have no geographical boundaries and no statutory boundaries. So if we go into somebody around loneliness and the heating isn't working, well, now we're trying to get the heating fixed. If we go in about the heating to get fixed and somebody's lonely, we're doing the loneliness. So are we doing a combination of all the both? So what we try and do is bring all the government strategies and all the services of the community through everybody's front door, and then also help people navigate what can be really complex and multiple systems that are hard enough to operate when you're well. Never mind if you haven't been well, or you're in advanced old age, or you just have challenges because you're on your own.
7: When does older age start? This is something that, and I don't want to put you on the spot asking you that question. It's a very subjective kind of question, although perhaps it's more objective in that each individual is different. But is there a point where people reach a stage where they need a little bit of support mentally and physically?
8: I think I think 75 is a big age, right? But what I would say is socioeconomics, right? Mm. Housing conditions, the sort of what they call in the healthcare system calls the social determinants of health, you know, access to friends, family, transport, finance, housing. All of those things actually will keep you healthy and well.
7: Right.
8: So the reality is anybody who is deprived of good housing, good income, good transport, good lack of friendships and other things, generally their health will deteriorate earlier. So for some people, we our age group was always starting, and we don't check birth certs, right? But our age group, by what's in, we've written down on a piece of paper, is that we start helping people at 60. Because there are certain parts of the country that, like, literally are certain people that their health just breaks early. Yeah. And that ultimately, either through poor health or through those types of circumstances, ultimately that sometimes somebody at 60 can appear to be in their mid-70s. We have volunteers a lot older than some of the people they're visiting and supporting. So it's an individual journey. So there's no line where it starts. I think we just say 60 because it's like a convenient thing, whereas the reality is it's more about how people present and how they are. So I think, but there is a line, I think, from what I've read, and again, not a clinician, that once you get over to 75, risks from falls, risks from these things, negative health events are much more impactful.
7: Yeah, yeah. Let's talk about the winter. For older people, last winter was challenging because it was challenging in the sense that prices are going up all the time. We're in the middle of a cost of living crisis, but at least we managed to get a few bob towards helping us with utility bills, gas and electricity. Mm. That's not going to happen this year. Certainly not for the greater majority of people.
8: No.
7: For someone who's on the older side, say who doesn't have a medical card or a GP visit card, although GP visit cards are generally easier to get. So when you've got to make the decision between paying the gas bill and going to the doctor or going to the supermarket and buying decent food and cooking it and eating it, what advice do you give?
8: Well, I think what I'd say to you is just to quantify the problem, like the state pension, and it takes 40 years of stamps, and a lot of women don't fully get the full state pension. That's another conversation, right?
7: Mm.
8: But you need 40 years of stamps, right? So this idea that there's a group of people, the vast, when we're at full employment, 97%, which is whatever, 96% working. So older people have worked all their lives. The pension hovers below the poverty line.
7: Yeah.
8: Right? So we've got to remember that people don't have, a lot of people, especially those on their own, or especially those who work in the type of jobs we all realized, those entry-level jobs, you know, transport and retail and all this, and everything we respected so much in COVID. Does it make sense?
7: Mm-hmm.
8: If you worked at them all your life, you may not have much of a private pension. Or the idea of the state that you could actually pay for a house, pay for this, pay for that, and still have built up quite a bit of equity is not a reality for a lot of people.
7: Yeah.
8: So everybody knows if you're on a fixed income, and the next thing you know, prices start going up. You know, the unions, quite rightly, or public service unions are out saying we need to be compensated going up. But the problem is with the pension, we don't link it to anything. So what happens is we randomly it goes up by a fiver or a tenner, but it's not linked to actually making sure you can guarantee that you'll be above the poverty line. So I think it's a little bit, we're very hopeful. The Minister for Social Protection, like any organisation, we work an awful lot on evidence-based. Everybody who comes to us, we publish a report of everything we do every quarter. So everybody who came to us, what we did for them, what we resolved. But it also tests us the water that we can go in saying, this is the evidence of how people are struggling.
7: Yeah.
8: So we're in that lobbying phase for the budget. So we're hoping for something on the living alone allowance, which is badly needed. We're hoping for something on the pension. On the energy, the reality of it is older people live in the older houses with the lower BER ratings, which totally makes sense to people, as you can imagine, right?
7: Yeah.
8: And the problem is we have a terrible thing called excess winter deaths, right? So around 3,500 more people die, older people die in the winter than during the summer. Okay? And several hundred of them are because of the cold. So keeping warm for older people is a public health issue.
7: Right.
8: It's not just a comfort issue. But they have very little disposable income because so much of your income is gone. You've only really got transport, food, and heating, and socializing. If you take you're on 250 to 280 a week,
7: yeah.
8: They're the only four things you can cut back on. There's very little because you have to pay. Some stuff just has to be paid for. Nobody will collect your bins, you know?
7: Yeah, that's very true. And also, you got to remember as well that free travel doesn't come at a very younger age. So what age do you have to be to qualify for free travel? 70, isn't it?
8: 66, but so I think the challenge is... Yeah, but I think the challenge with free travel is, and again, this is not a criticism of the transport system, right?
7: Yeah.
8: But it's one of the huge gaps we struggle. So the biggest use of our services, regardless of my accent, right, or the history of a loan, is actually for us, is in everything down from Donegal down to West Cork, right? To Cork, right?
7: Yeah. Yeah.
8: Huge usage of our services all across the Western Seaboard. Still very high in the rest of the country, but that's where the highest demand. But the big gap there is transport. Because there's nowhere to get to A to B. And we're starting to look at a pilot to maybe even stand up a volunteer transport scheme because it's that bad.
7: Mm.
8: Because if you lose the ability to drive and you live in the middle of Donegal or Mayo, whether it's hospital appointments or anything else, you really could be left very out of everything, but really more importantly is just even hospital appointments.
7: Yeah. Just coming back to that point you were making, 3,500 elderly people, additional people die over each winter. Is that because, that's because the gas heating or the heating that they use, they just feel is just completely unaffordable?
8: Some of that, a percentage of that is caused by the heat, right?
7: Yeah.
8: But what happens is people only have disposable income. There's only three or four things they can do. And so what happens is people pay their bills. Like most people in the country pay their bills. Like we all know what the arrears level, I think it is one in five people are arrears on their electricity in the country.
7: Yeah.
8: Right? Or their gas, one or the other. And people are usually fairly good and very responsible, and most people you know want to pay their bills. But what happens is people start using only parts of the house, or people don't turn the heating on, or they're putting on extra layers, but it's not enough because they're below BER rated housing, rating housing.
7: So
8: what we always say to people is, they can register. So if anybody's got, like as they come into the winter, are worried about their heat and bills or everything else, please reach out to us. There's a couple of things we do. We obviously help if people qualify for grants, which some people do, try and get the grants, try and get your insulation done, all this. But we'll also reach out and get you on a register where you cannot be cut off.
7: Mm-hmm.
8: Because during the winter, like we'll work out how to pay the bill, but we can't have you cold.
7: Yeah. Yeah.
8: We'll work it out. We sometimes can get to the utilities and negotiate paybacks, or we can get the bill cut. But I think the most important thing is if people are worried about it, they've got to realise it's a public health issue, especially above that 75 age, and you've got to stay warm. You've got to stay active. You've got to stay eating because it's a threat to your health.
7: Yeah, and the colder you get, the less likely you are to eat, the less likely you are to sleep properly.
8: Yeah.
7: So it's a knock-on situation.
8: Exactly.
7: Yeah.
8: So it's a knock-on situation. But again, I suppose whether it's around loneliness or whether it's around energy, our big message is please ring us. We're here 7 days a week, 12 hours a day, right? Or if you like the internet, you can email us, right? 24 hours a day. Do you know what I mean? It'll come straight through.
7: And
8: but we've still got the human man's phones.
7: Which is great. So it's not stay on the line if you want to go to press 2, if you want to. There's none of that. It's just
9: there's no automated person.
7: Thank God for that. Okay, that's great. Well, that's heartening. And I think the number, Sean, is 0818-222-024. Am I right?
9: Absolutely. Because older people are their own best resource. But what we need is people to come forward and say, do you know what? I'm worried about the energy. What am I going to do?
7: Yeah.
9: We'll stand up a whole winter program as well. But I'm worried about this. I'm isolated. Because ultimately is the community does, whether it's the volunteer program that we have and other things we have, the community does want to help.
7: Mm.
9: So we do want to help. We do want to do that. And we do want to send the message to older people that there is still a huge, as your introduction said, there is still a huge cohort of people that respects them, that understands that... That in the 80s they paid 70p in the pound and it was 14% interest on the things. And this idea that older people pulled up a ladder on younger people is just really not true. Every generation has its challenges and the older generation really got us to where we are now. Is it perfect? No, but ultimately is there is a huge group of older people who need our support. And I know from what I do, there's a huge amount of people who want to help them.
7: Yeah. And as you say there about the 80s, just talking about Oprah Winfrey in 1986, anyone who was 25 that year is now 65. So, you know, what goes around comes around, I suppose. And for anyone who's sort of under the age of 30, 35 listening tonight, I doubt there's many of them. But if you are and you're finding this very difficult to understand, I was probably right where you were 30 yeah. years ago, you know. But we all get to this age. That's the one certainty in life. That's, well, not all of us, sadly, but that's what
9: lies ahead of us all. I think what you're encapsulating is it's very hard to understand that the time goes so quickly.
7: Yeah.
9: And the next thing you know, like there's some people, I listen to things around housing and these things, like, you know, 27% of the older people who come to us have nutrition issues.
7: Yeah.
9: 36% have falls issues, right? Around 28% have housing issues, and people think older people don't have housing issues. 28% will deal with 50,000 people this year, and 28% of them will have housing issues.
7: Mm.
9: And so we categorize these things, and we want young people to thrive. We want older people, we want people with disabilities. It shouldn't be either or.
7: Yeah.
9: It shouldn't be either or.
7: Just in terms of the kitchen, simple things like having a working toaster. You know, keeping the likes of tins of beans, things like that. If you find that your budget, you're budgeting with very little money, it's useful to have these things in the press, isn't it?
9: Oh, look, absolutely. I think what people have to do is realise they've got to have a hot meal once a day.
7: Yeah.
9: They've got to wear several layers, one or two layers. They've got to keep moving during the day. You know, during the winter, because again, what slips, trips and falls can be dangerous. So once it gets dark, especially people in advanced old age aren't always inclined to go out because of slips. A fall over 75 is a life-changing event.
7: Yeah.
9: It's a life-changing event. You know, you break your hip over 75, like, you know, if we'd snow or anything else. And the reality is like mortality is six times more likely in the next year.
7: Yeah. And just, it's worth mentioning as well that if anyone listening tonight is concerned and feels that this conversation is directed right at them, well, they're probably right, okay? If you're listening to me now, you're probably spot on. But obviously, your volunteers can give them all of this advice over the phone, can't they?
9: The point of this is to point out the challenge that we're fixing.
7: Yeah.
9: Right, and that the support is there. The big positive message. The other positive message is there are plenty of older people that will put us all to shame with the 5Ks, just fun runs, the park runs, minding kids, running businesses, red thing is able to operate technology like it's satellites. So the point is not everybody's on the same journey, but we have a large cohort who are in the scenarios we're painting. And this is an appeal to them to reach out, that there are supports there, there are services there, there is a way through this, and we can make next year better than this year.
7: Yeah, and hopefully, Sean, I read your pre-budget submission. Hopefully the government sits up and takes it very, very seriously, because I think even by supplying four or five of the aspects on that budget submission that you sent in, but by actually saying, yeah, here it is, their lives saved. Isn't that right?
9: They really are. I mean, I suppose, you know, when you ask for something in a pre-budget, you're trying to be realistic. You look at what the budget's available, what things is, what do we value as a community and a strategy. And I don't think anybody wants to leave older people where they are. And then we all got to realise, as you said, time travels quickly. It'll be us someday. Yeah. It'll be us someday. And the services that Alone delivers and the sector we're trying to change, our real big aim on top of what we do is to move so much and work so much to get all, as much of the healthcare and the use of technology and the supports in the community where people want to live and where people live, and that we change the system and how it operates. But we all got to realise that's actually an investment in ourselves. While respecting and supporting the people now, it means, like building houses for older people, they'll be there for us when we get there.
7: Yeah, well said. And I think, you know, when you spend your whole life looking forward, as so many people do, to the years when you can actually spend doing the things you want to do, you want to be in top shape and you want support and you want to know that you're surrounded by people who love you and who are prepared to give that time to you, because that's what life's all about. I think a lot of the older people have given all of their lives to younger people, so it helps to get a little bit back. Sean, it's been wonderful talking to you, and thank you so much for joining us tonight.
9: Listen, thank you very much for having me on. Really appreciate the conversation. Best of luck. Take care.
7: Yeah,
9: bye-bye.
7: Chat soon, Sean. Thank you very much. Sean Moynihan there, who's CEO of Alone. And I wanted to do this tonight because I'm very conscious. Back in March, we did 3 weeks on the show. 2 years ago, we did 6 weeks on the show. And, you know, there's a myth. I don't think many people believe it. I certainly don't, that older people go to bed early. No, they don't. They've too much to do. And if they're not reading, if they're not watching a bit of television, they're mostly listening to the radio, because it's a medium that is on a one-to-one with so many people, but particularly people who are on their own. And the joy of having someone chatting to someone that you can listen in on or even participate in and take part in, that's joy. That's inclusiveness, and that's what this is all about. And right now, it's just coming up to 10 o'clock. I'm a little late for news, but I'm conscious that this is the only nighttime talk show in the entire country. There is no other. There used to be lots of them. Lots of them. In fact, in Dublin, I think they'd four at one stage. Now there's one. And you're listening to them. Okay, so get involved. Have a chat with us. Let's drive it forward and keep it going. I'd love to talk to you. If in some way you could relate to the conversation with Sean Moynihan there, give us a bell. 087-188-0008. 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
18: A very good night from the newsroom. I'm Lindsay Dolan. Northern Ireland's First Minister is calling for the Irish and UK governments to set a date for a border poll by 2030. Michelle O'Neill made the demand during a joint press conference with the Scottish and Welsh First Ministers, where they committed to push for an end to British rule. They're appealing for their country's right to self-determination, with Scotland and Wales looking for independence, and Northern Ireland's Sinn Féin head outlining plans for reunification. Michelle O'Neill said preparations need to be put in place.
19: Is around what is the big prize here for our people, and the big prize here is unification. It is the end to partition, and it is that new beginning in a new Ireland. And I think the comments that we've seen over the weekend very much just reflect that there is a chorus now of people that are engaged in this debate. People are wanting to let people know what they feel about it, and that's something that we very much welcome.
18: Meanwhile, Scotland's First Minister John Swinney called time on the United Kingdom when asked about British Prime Minister Andy Burnham.
20: I think he will be the last Prime Minister of the United Kingdom, because the people of Scotland, if given the choice of independence in a referendum, will take that choice, because all of the information that we see in front of us about the trends in opinion polling indicate that's the preference of the people.
18: The FAI's director of football said there would be unknown consequences if Ireland refused to play Israel in the Nations Cup. The two sides will face off twice later this year, the first game in Hungary on September 27th and the second in Serbia on the 4th of October. There have been calls for Ireland to boycott the games as a result of Israel's war in Gaza. John Martin said they'd prefer not to play the matches, but explains why they have to.
21: Well, there is obviously significant financial ramifications that we are aware of, and then there's the unknown financials that come out of any sanctions that might come, which are unknown, so probably unfair to speculate, but obviously part of any risk assessment that we do. From a sporting perspective, it's the points, clearly it's the points, and it's what knock-on impact that may have.
18: And Oprah Winfrey has taken to the stage at Dublin's Three Arena for her first live appearance in Ireland. The event, Up Close and Personal with Oprah Winfrey, is hosted by the broadcaster and speaker David Mead, with singer Niall Brezzy Breslin performing ahead of Oprah's appearance. In her opening remarks, she joked, "Guinness is not my friend," and shared a picture of herself enjoying a pint in Dublin with her longtime friend Gail King. That's it for now. More in an hour.
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22: Ash breaks of rain will gradually clear eastwards overnight, followed by a mix of scattered showers and clear spells, with lowest temperatures of 11 to 14 degrees. Tomorrow will be a brighter day with a mix of sunny spells and scattered showers and highs of 18 degrees. 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
7: Welcome back. Now, Niall's away. This is Gareth O'Callaghan, 10 past 10 on a Monday evening, just chatting to Sean Moynihan before the news there. A lot of you very interested in the conversation and getting in contact with us, which is great to hear from you. 087-188-0008. The number, by the way, for a loan, if you feel like giving them a call is 0818 222 024, 0818 222 024, and there's loads of information that they can offer you, and also loads of support, moral support, physical support. They are the people to talk to if you are older, as Sean was saying. If you're off that demographic and you just feel that you could do with a helping hand, okay? So, what, above 60, that's what he was saying. That's the sort of target mark that he was talking about. So, we're chatting to some of you this evening about that topic. Just for the moment, we're going to stick with it. 087-188-0008. I don't want to forget about 9/11. So many of you just saying, please come back to it. We will get back to it before we finish up, okay? Now, Peter is on line one. Peter from the Renters Association, is it, Peter, or Renters Union? You there? Hello, Peter.
2: Your message has reached the mic.
7: All right, okay, he's gone. Can you ring him back? Yeah, we'll give him a ring back. Okay, we were talking there, living in rented accommodation is very different to living in your own house, presuming, of course, you've paid off the mortgage and everything in that sense. Otherwise, while you're paying off the mortgage, it can still feel like you're living in rented accommodation, because, as you know, the house is not yours legally until all of that mortgage is paid for. So there's that pressure, and that sometimes doesn't stop. For a lot of people, particularly today, a lot of people who are on 25 and 30-year mortgages can expect and continue to be paying those mortgages up on until their mid and late 60s. Peter, you're there now. You're on Ireland's Classic Hits Radio. How are you?
3: I am. Hi, Gareth. How are you?
7: Very good, thank you. Now, we were talking about rented accommodation, and that carries its own, I suppose, its own demands and also its own loneliness, doesn't it?
3: Well, absolutely. Like, and thanks for bringing this up, Gareth. It's so important, especially amongst, as people get older.
7: Yeah.
3: Like, the amount of people who are now renting and struggling in terms of paying the high rent in the first instance, but also in substandard accommodation and at risk of being evicted and then end up in homeless accommodation, or end up even worse on the streets. Yeah. Like, I think what we're going to face is a tsunami of this in terms of tent encampments that are going to come down the track in Ireland. Because, like, you know, it's driven really by bigger inequality in society, because people are just being left behind. More and more people are being left behind in a country that has never had as much wealth, like a 9 billion euro surplus last year, and yet they're throwing money around Trump over the weekend. Money was no problem for everybody else, but it seems to be, when it comes to looking after, you know, people who have given everything to make us the country we are today, like, essentially, like, you know, that they're the ones that are being neglected by, you know, politicians, but also by wider society as well. I think the values in society have been lost, like, a lot, massively over the last few years, when there's been a lot of wealth around Ireland, but it hasn't transmitted to the vast majority of people,
7: yeah,
3: especially the older people who are left behind. That's what leads to all these other issues, like in terms of what Sean Moynihan was speaking about before the break, that I heard a conversation, bigger inequalities, people, you know, falling, you know, left behind, essentially, yeah. Like, and I think it's incumbent on, you know, any society to treat our older people with the proper dignity and respect they deserve, because there's so many people that I know that spend their days either, especially coming into the winter, with the highest energy costs in Europe, like, and yet at the same time, there's actually 3,000 deaths attributed to fuel poverty because of because of substandard accommodation, but also because they don't put on the heating, and they stay in bed all day. They spend their days either going to public libraries or else to shopping centres just to stay warm.
7: Yeah, and another problem, which is a problem, is that the gas boiler's been off for the best part of 6 months during the warmer weather, yeah. And people won't get the boiler checked because it's an additional cost. And okay, both of the big gas corporates will say, well, we'll pop it onto your bill or we'll spread it out. That's not good enough, because people don't want an additional bill, so they don't get the boiler checked. So you're constantly wondering, how long is the boiler going to keep going without getting it regularly checked? But also, I mean, take for example, just in keeping what you're saying there, front page of the Irish Examiner today, Just 2 in 5 people expect a good standard of living in retirement, despite research showing a jump in pension ownership. Almost 1 in 4 women have no retirement plan in place, with a significant pension gap between men and women continuing. Overall, only 1 in 3 people are confident that their pension savings will keep pace with inflation. Now, for a lot of people who aren't of an age where they need to think seriously about retirement, there's now a problem where you're paying into pension funds from a very early age, and you've got that added concern that, why am I paying this if it's not actually going to have anything beneficial for me when I get to retirement age? So
3: yeah,
7: that's an additional anxiety.
3: Well, you're quite right. Like, and look what the government are still trying to do, push the retirement age essentially up for so many people to make them sort of work longer. Like, if you're able to work longer, great, but if you're not, if you want to retire at 65 or 66, you should be allowed to retire. Like, you know, I think that's because you've served your life working. But so many people, as you said, it's really, I think, like, to be probably blunt about it, if you're better off and you're in a good financial position, you can still suffer from loneliness, but it really impacts the people who are more worse off, or people who are struggling. Because even I was reading a couple of weeks ago about the University of Oxford study.

0: poor or older people. Yeah, the people have gone through so much. Yeah. You know, everything. And you talk about, like, I talk to so many people, like, who are, you know, you want to talk about the history, you want to talk about what it was like when you were growing up. And, like, that's how we connect ourselves to a sense of place and a sense of identity. And I think we've lost that, I think, massively because of the erosion of public services, public, you know, meeting places, community centres, like places where people meet. Like recently I was campaigning for a couple of years about a post office in Rathmines to try and keep it open. The building that was built like in 1934.
1: Beautiful
0: and
1: building.
0: It's a beautiful, beautiful structure. Like, but also what it gave to the people in the community was essentially, you know, that common thing that they could go down every Friday if they wanted to pick up their pension or do whatever their bits and pieces, go into the local shops, meet somebody and then have a chat and go about their daily lives. And now they've been shunted in the back of a shop just down the street.
1: Yeah.
0: The place is closed down. They're looking to sell it. But this isn't just the area that I'm in around, but this is all around Ireland. Garage, rural and urban areas where people don't have any sense of purpose. Because even if you're going out, I met the people even know. It's stark because the thing is like, that used to go to post offices like even at 8 o'clock on a Friday morning, and an hour before they'd open, so they'd meet somebody to have a chat with them. Mm. And like, if that doesn't tell you something about where we've gone, I think, you know, that's the biggest wake up call people should have. But also, like, you know, you look at nursing homes as well. Like, it's everything is about when you stop producing value for. You know, if you're working or whatever, you're not really valued, I think, in a lot of this system. That's what I feel like. I just feel like if you're not producing something, or if you're not worth any monetary value, you're either shunted off into a nursing home or shunted off into, you know, you've served your usefulness, and then, you know, good luck.
1: Yeah.
0: And if you have access to me, if you're better off or access to, you know, services or access, if you're financially not in a bad position, it's obvious you're not going to be like suffering like so many other people are suffering, like, you know, when because, you know, loads of issues go on in people's lives, marriage breakups, relationship breakups, and they end up on their own, and they could end up in rented accommodation and end up on the, you know, could end up, God forbid, on the streets as well. And like, when do we shout stop? Like, when do we say, like, here, enough? I know we had problems maybe 20 or 30 years ago, but I think they've just dramatically got so much worse in a country that's never been had as much money. I find it actually breathtaking, and I understand what Sean is trying to do in terms of the pre-budget submission and looking for an extra 5 or 10 euro and stuff. But it's incumbent on people to look at themselves and see what they can do themselves, and look at what they value in society. Do they value elderly people? Do they value people?
1: I don't think they do, and perhaps I shouldn't be so forward and blunt when I say that, but I don't think they do. Well, I mean, for a start, when you look at the number of our politicians who are heavily tied up in working, as they are, they're working within the rental sector. You know, they have apartments that they rent out.
0: Yeah.
1: I mean, there are one or two of those politicians who I think own 14 apartments, 14 accommodation units. Yeah. And houses that they rent out. So, I kind of sometimes think to rent, and I rented for years, and you've always got that worry hanging over your head: is my landlord going to sell up and throw me out, or equally bad, possibly not equally bad, but is he going to put the rent up way beyond what I can afford, because I can barely afford what I'm paying him at the moment. And, you know, when you're going out in the morning and it's cold and you've got to get onto a train or a bus where, you know, there's just no room to stand, never mind sit, and you've got to go into work in wet clothes, and you've got to do a full day's work, and the only thing you've to look forward to is coming home to a small apartment, one-bedroom apartment, which is completely overpriced in terms of the rent you have to pay for it, not mentioning the huge deposit you've paid up front. And you're constantly chasing your means to try to make money every month. And at the end of the month, you start all over again. That's the society we live in.
0: Well, exactly. Well, I'll just give you one example of it. The man, we

0: we were supporting over the last couple of few years. Like, and he's finally, thankfully, got a secure place through the council about a year ago. But he previously was renting for about, I think it was 16 years. And where he was renting was a one-bed house in around Dublin, quite close to Dublin city centre, in a Dublin 8 area. And, like, the damp, mould, all these other issues as well. But he had a leak in a roof, and he contacted us, like, and he said, do you know anybody who could fix it? And we put him in touch with somebody to repair it. And this guy went down and fixed it. And I went down and met him, and he said, well, why didn't you contact your landlord? Because that's in your lease. And he said, well, the reason I didn't contact my landlord is that, you know, she's going to put me out if I look for something to get fixed.
1: Yeah.
0: And he did without somewhat. He was on a fixed income and disability benefit. Had a myriad of health problems, like, and yes, he was like trying to put money away to put a massive hole in the ceiling. Mm. And his landlord subsequently went to sell the property and sold it for nearly €400,000 for one bed, which was about 4 years ago, which you know, is insane. But it's just the area has been completely gentrified over the last few years and as well. But I mean, like, she bought the property, or actually she inherited the property, I think. But if you think about it, like, what business would you be in where you absolutely do nothing with something and you let the place run into rack and ruin, but yet you're making a massive increase in your profit for over, like, it's insane. Like, it's a scandal. The whole financialization of housing is a scandal. And it's doing is there's younger people immigrating, there's older people that can't being forced into rented accommodation. As I said, there's loads of issues where people end up in rented accommodation. First of all, it's because it's unaffordable to buy anywhere, but also, like, as I said, a big issue is obviously if people are single, relationship breakdowns and loads of issues that you end up in, and it's so isolating. Another case I had, another man who was lived in a place for like 17 years, brilliant tenant, and actually used to bring the bins in for all he rented a flat, but the area he lived in a part of Ramoines was older people living there as well, and he was like elderly himself, but he was fit and able, and he used to get out and bring the bins in and look after them and look out for people in the area as well. And, like, this was stuff that, and he said to me, he used to walk up and down the street and nobody would say hello to anybody. So he decided one morning, he said, I'm going to go out and say hello to everybody in the street. If you don't say hello to me, I'm not going to, you know, I'm just going to keep saying hello. Yeah. And he said he found that he was going down the road he lived on, this road in Rathmines, and he said he said about 10 people, and like 6 people probably looked at him and said, what are you saying, you know? And he said he just kept doing it. Before he knew it, he knew it, he said more people were talking to him, and then he was having conversations with people no matter where they were from. And he's just a great character.
1: What have we become?
0: Point I'm making is that the whole sense is, like, when parents' generation and mother's generation as well, they had a great sense. Even we grew up, we had a great sense of community. We knew our neighbours, our family members that live close by. Everybody knew each other, and everybody, to a massive extent, Garrett, were in the same boat.
1: Yeah.
0: Like, there was no, we didn't have, like, you know, foreign holidays, or we didn't have, like, you know, trips to, you know, Torremolinos or something. Far from places. We weren't hopping on the plane every weekend or whatever.
1: We went to Skerries with the next door neighbours, and we had the best holidays for years and years and years. And what's Skerries? 22 miles away from where I'm sitting now. And I was was reared probably about 3.5 miles from where this radio studio is in the north inner city, and we had the best holidays ever. We had a rich uncle who went to Benidorm, and we didn't even know where Benidorm was, you know.
0: I don't think either rich uncle who ended up went to New York a few times on holidays, but that's all we heard.
1: Yeah.
0: Well, like, that was it. We were the same. We just went on. Like, well, I think what's important, you're right, Cara, but there are memories to live with you. Mm. There, you wouldn't change it for the world. And, like, I was the same growing up as well. We'd have gone off with an uncle in Bray. We used to stay in his house, and he was great holidays. And you wouldn't, like, it's a sense of who you're with, and the sense of your family, your community, and people, you know. And, you know, it being in that whole sense of, like, you know, where people are looking out for each other and they have their best interests at heart. And now, unfortunately, the way it's gone is that, you know, with massively due to housing to a massive extent, where families have been forced to the four corners, essentially, you know, many have been forced to emigrate, many have, are living away, and they're always like, I always find this word now, busy, I'm too busy, I'm busy.
1: Yeah.
0: Like, everybody is busy, but, like, the most important thing is to have time for the people who are around you, especially if you're lucky enough to have family or friends or watching and looking at neighbours. Like, I give you one other example. Like, as I stood in local elections about 8 years ago, I remember knocking at a door in Crumlin, and it was like a terraced house, about 20 houses, Garrett, and this lady, I knocked at the door, and she said, like, it was the first person she saw in about 2 weeks in a row of terraced houses. She said she hasn't been out, and, you know, and I was there talking with her for about half an hour. I had a great conversation with her, but, like, this is just all the anecdotal information from meeting somebody, but it's just, like, you know,
1: I hope she voted for you, Peter, did she?
0: Oh, well, so listen, maybe not, I don't think, you know, that's the reason. I used to really talk to
1: she
0: people.
1: She just wants you to go to the shop. I'm only joking.
0: Yeah, just go to the shop.
1: No, listen, do you know something? Your heart was
0: No, what they did was they probably didn't. They probably wouldn't vote for you. That's what they keep you out of the door. we know the tricks. I know, but she was a lovely lady. But I mean, the thing is, like I find as well, why don't they get, like, you know, I hate calling older people. They're the wisest people, essentially, we know. They should be in schools. You know, kids in schools should be meeting their, you know, their grandparents. Great, you know, people in the area should be part of the education curriculum.
1: Yeah.
0: As well, like, you know, and if you're valuing people.
1: Yeah.
0: Like, it's just about values, Garrett. I think that's what it should come down to. It comes down to, what do we value in society? We value, you know, people that have given everything. And in a lot of cultures, the oldest person are the things the wisest people, like, you know.
1: We value, you Peter, know, Peter, we value money, but that's changing, and I can see a change happening. I can see a change happening. I think a lot of our politicians are talking SH1T at the moment. It doesn't actually click with anybody for the simple reason that they're living on a parallel universe. When you look at the age of some of our politicians in Leinster House at the moment, I've always believed that if you want to be a really good politician, you should be over the age of 50. Now, okay, there are one or two exceptions there, I will say. I think Jennifer Carroll McNeill is probably the best Minister for Health we've had in a long, long time. But, you know, and I think Jim O'Callaghan is trying his very, very best at justice. But I do think that we need people with wisdom, with life experience. And I don't see a lot of that in Leinster House. Now, I'm gone off on a tangent there. Maeve texted me. She says, heard you talking about the boiler breaking down. Oh, wait till you hear this. I live in a one-bed apartment. I'm paying €1,400 a month. I had to pay 2 months advance as far as a down payment goes. The boiler went 3 weeks ago. I'm still without it. The landlord tells me I'll have to foot the bill. It costs €800.
0: That's not acceptable. Well, yeah. She wants to get in touch. You can have my number after the show.
1: We have your number there. Yeah,
0: You know, I can get, definitely, because that's, but it's the fear, Garrett. Like, that's the big thing, I think, with people. Like, it's the fear, like, to contact them. And you know, like, without, like, I look at it from this point of view, right? Without homelessness, it's like a slippery slope. Like, they have, that's what, this massive extent, the government don't want to fix it because everybody says, oh, they're incompetent, or they're just not doing everything right. They're doing everything. It's working exactly as intended, because if you didn't have somebody who was on the street, then you'd have nobody to say, well, you know, I'm afraid to ask the landlord to fix this because I could end up on the street. So it's like a slippery slope. You just end up sliding down through no fault of your own. Well, and then you put yourself out of pocket, and not only out of pocket, it's actually the mental and emotional turmoil that if the strain it puts on people is like, that has massive physical health impacts as well, apart from obviously your mental health. And that makes, that brings in social isolation, and people just stay away from people. They're just, it's fearful, because, you know, it's funny that you know, you talk about, you know, people, even mine's close to where I'm from, like, you know, an area of love as well. But I mean, that, you know, there's lack of even community centres for people to go in,
1: yeah.
0: Lack of an affordable place to go in to have a cup of tea.
1: Well,
0: like,
1: that's,
0: you can't go in and have a cup of tea and it's like a euro to euro.
1: That's because it's taken up space.
0: And just have a chat with somebody.
1: Yeah, yeah. That house we stayed in Skerries, when I was a young fellow, when I was 10, 11, 12, a gang of us, our next-door neighbours, our best friends, we all piled down into the house, and we were there for probably 2 or 3 weeks. And both sets of parents very generously sort of thought this was a brilliant idea, get us out of Dublin. Even though Skerries is now part of Dublin, we thought we were living in the middle of nowhere for 3 weeks. But I took a spin out to Skerries there recently, just for a walk on the beach, and I was really hoping the little old house would still be there. Do you know what's there? Like 7-story apartments. Modern living.
0: But that's it. Like it's all. You look at it. I was actually down by Bray's here from a couple of weeks ago, and I saw those. Again, it's like luxury apartments, essentially. You know, where views were for people. My mum told me before, we rented a cottage in Bray as well years ago when I was a child as well, and it was a lovely cottage. But again, that's it. Like, you know, they look at an avenue to make as much as they can, don't they? And but essentially, what it is, like, I know it's not trying to bring Gaza into the conversation, but look at what's happening in Gaza. It's inhumane. Like, even Trump here at the weekend, and he was looking at making this into prime real estate.
1: Yeah.
0: Like, if you think about it, like, on the seafront and stuff, like, where's the values of any, you know, of people's lives or...
1: Well, as someone associated with the Renters Association, Peter, and doing fine work, I have to say, I don't know whether you've take a run out of Houston Station on the train and have a look at the modern apartments out beyond Cherry Orchard, heading out towards Kitchogue, go on out towards... on your way out towards Hazel Hatch and Selbridge. Look at those huge 12, 13-storey apartments that they're building there. And all you're going to ever look out the window at is the railway track to Cork. That's about the sum total of your view. Either that or you're looking across the track into somebody else's bedroom. That's what investors, that's what people who are hoping to buy their home for life, that's what they're looking at, you know?
0: Absolutely. Well, they're doing the same. I don't know if you saw at the weekend as well, the plans to put on a Houston Station where you mentioned as well, where Hickey's, fabric shop was, I think.
1: Yeah.
0: It was like something, it was right on the other, just towards, you're going towards Park 8 Street, that area.
1: Yeah.
0: But that was bought by a guy, Joe O'Reilly, charter lad. Remember one of the guys who was brought into NAMA here?
1: Mm-hmm.
0: You know, obviously, the other side, we all paid him. I think he was paid €200,000 apparently from everybody, you know, during the bailout. We all know about the austerity years, Gar.
1: Yeah.
0: But I mean, he now has sold it on now to an approved housing body, like, and it's going to be Dublin's tallest. Essentially, well, Ireland's tallest building, it's going to be up to 80, I think about 90 metres. I think there's one in Cork about 85, and there's one in Belfast about 85 metres. But these are becoming, like, you know, soulless, empty, you know, and they keep, you know, empty, but they become ghettos of the future, really. Like, you know, bird cages, essentially, putting people into, like, you know,
1: a 24-storey building in Cork you know, just beside the Elysium, just as you're heading across the bridge there, it's... You got to kind of stretch your head back to actually get to the top of the building. Peter, I'm going to have to leave it there, but it's been great talking to you tonight.
0: Thanks very much, Gareth.
1: Take care.
0: You too as well. Take care. And
1: thanks a lot.
0: Good work.
1: Thank you very much. Take care. Bye-bye. Bye-bye. Thank you. Derrianne, my apologies. Will you stay with me? I'm just going to take a quick break and I want to come back and chat to you then.
2: Yeah, no bother.
1: Great stuff. Thank you. Give us a shout. Busy tonight. Always great to be busy on a Monday. 087-188-0008. 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
1: 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Derianne, how are you?
11: Oh my God, Gareth, I can't believe you brought up this subject.
1: Of loneliness.
11: First of all,
1: right,
11: can I
1: okay.
11: ask you? I don't feel lonely, right?
1: Right.
11: But I do feel very, very frustrated of how this country has treated somebody like me that chose. Now, I just want to tell you very quickly, in 1989, my marriage broke up, okay?
1: Right.
11: I lived in Malahide, we shared a house, I have to get away. Now, the guy was okay, it was mental torture, okay? So I walked away, but when I went to a solicitor in 1989, I was told I could straight away, and I'm not getting off your topic, by the way, have a flat in Ballymun. Now, I was working, and you see, I don't mind saying anything about my life, what happened to me. I'm not ashamed, and I will talk about it, but I feel a lot of people don't want to do that, and I have family who don't want me doing it, but I don't care anymore, because I'm the one that suffered as a result of walking away from that flat in Ballymun back in 1989, I had to go on a journey of trying to buy a house on my own as a single person mm-hmm. to where my two kids were 3 and 7, okay? Now, I did all that. Let's just get beyond all that. Did all that. But then I because I didn't get any financial support, I was trying to rear my two kids, keep them away from... Now, I would live in Ballymun, by the way, in a flat on my own. I've lived in worse since. And I had no problem, but I wasn't going to rear my son or daughter there because my son definitely was going to be an entrepreneur. And my daughter, and I reckon two of us would have been on the drugs, and he'd been selling them.
1: Was this in the towers?
11: Yes.
1: Right, one of the Ballymun towers.
11: There was no Fingal County Council at the time. And I was working in Aer Lingus, and could you see me going into the flat in my uniform, high heels, going up the lift if it was working? No way. So it took me 2 years to get through the red tape that a woman in Ireland in 1989 could not get a mortgage on her own, even if her job could support it. I broke through all of that. I managed to get a house. But then what happened was, and you remember this, the vultures came in. They offered us money. I never had enough money. I worked every hour God gave just to rear my kids. I gave up my own life. Mm-hmm. And I ended up, you know, I had a mortgage of $9,000. And sadly, in 2013, the job I had at that time, I had to leave Aer Lingus because I couldn't be in New York with kids at home with no minders, but, you know. And anyway, long and the short of it is, Gareth, and I'm really glad Sean Moynihan spoke tonight, and I'll tell you in a few minutes why. I did all that. I reared my kids. I have grandkids. My kids are great. My daughter has MS, but she's doing really, really well, and she's two kids and a husband, blah, blah, blah, and my son lives in America, doing very well, blah, mm-hmm. blah, blah. And then there's me. And what happened to me, I lost the house I had in 2013. I had to go to the council, Fingal County Council at the time, to see if I could go on the housing list. Never been down the social road. Now, I'm speaking because I am 100% sure I am not the only person out in Ireland that's gone through something like this, right? Mm-hmm. And, oh my God, Gareth, it was horrendous. I was put on the housing list. I eventually have to let the house go. It's gone into negative equity. I'd nowhere to live. I rent it, and that's another story I could write 10 books on. And then I have to go to the council one time because I had actually nowhere to live. And I was told that I had to go into a Father McFerry hostel in Dublin city centre that night. And I went in because I'm brave enough to do whatever I have to do so I can come someday and say, this is how an Irish woman who reared her kids, who didn't put them on the social, who, you know, have been really good, and this is how they treated me. And by the way, Gareth, I'm a lot older than you. I'm 72. I'll be 73 in January. And anyway, the long and the short was, I went on the housing list. I was told that the over 55s housing list in Fingal County Council didn't exist anymore. And I don't think actually that's true, but I'm not going to go there. And I was 10 years on that list, going from one horrible landlord to another. Okay, we roll on. I got a job out in Lambay Island doing housekeeping in the castle. It was great.
1: Okay.
11: And
1: that's different.
11: The house, another, yeah, lovely story. Because I won't give up, okay?
1: Okay.
11: So, while I'm out there, that guy, Sean Moynihan, reminded me of a guy who used to be the CEO of Simon Community. I can't think of his name. Mm. He's not there now. But I heard him one day talking on RTE about the HAP scheme, and he was the only person that I ever heard of telling the truth about the HAP scheme, because there were all these rumours about us getting everything, blah, blah, blah, which of course weren't true. So I, being me, rang up the sign community, asked could I speak to him, got through and just said, listen, I just want to thank you for what you said on the radio, like Sean tonight, I want to thank him too. And that was it. 3 months later, when I was out in Lambay doing housekeeping at 68, I think, or 69, I got a call from the guy from the Simon community to say to me that RTE wanted to interview somebody who was on the HAP scheme, you know, social welfare.
12: Yeah.
11: Bloody hell. Anyway, I did the interview, went out in Morning Ireland, and then I was offered within a week or two an apartment that I'm in North County Dublin. I won't say where it is. But when I tell you, Gareth, that I've been living here in an apartment block that's a vulture fund apartment block, right?
1: Yeah.
11: And I've had serious problems since I moved in here. I'm under a different housing agency now. See, I never went down this road, so now I'm going, what the hell? And, oh my God, it's beyond shocking how people are being treated in this country.
1: In rented accommodation.
11: And I want... Oh, no, because I'm one of the social welfare tenants, I don't get notification if they're doing the fire drill. I don't get notification that they decided to put tram cars during
1: the
11: week.
1: Do you feel secure where you are? Do you feel safe?
11: Oh, I'm secure. Well, yeah, but we've had terrible antisocial problems. But
1: do you know your neighbours?
11: Well, I don't feel. Yeah, I do. And actually, they're absolutely lovely. And a lot of them they're paying huge money. They're, you know, farm people from India, from abroad, who are in big jobs and who don't even understand the Irish community. But they are lovely, because I get on with them all, and they, you know, they're lovely. Mm. But it's not them. It's the fact of how they, the government are treating somebody like me that has a vent in my bedroom that is pulling in all this black stuff for 4 years, and I cannot get anybody out to check it out. You know, things like that, and I have a cough. And now, I might be 72, but I'm not struggling. I'm alive, and I'm not going to leave this planet till I make sure, Gert, that a lot of other older people do not be treated like this.
1: Do you know anybody in Dublin Fire Brigade who might offer to look into the black smoke or the fumes that are coming into your bedroom?
11: Oh, I love that.
1: Yeah. Well, why don't...
11: Yeah, I love that, because it's all...
1: You can ring... You don't ring 999, but you can ring...
11: No.
1: The local fire station on their landline number and make an inquiry.
11: Okay.
1: Or you can email Dublin Fire Brigade, and they will reply to you. They may not be able to resolve it themselves, but they will certainly put you in the right direction. And I don't mean to burden Dublin Fire Brigade with 10,000 emails tonight.
11: No, they're brilliant.
1: But I think in your own pleasant, empathetic way, if you explain to them that you've been trying to get this resolved for a long time and that it's not pleasant what's being pumped into your bedroom, well, I don't think they can do anything themselves unless it is an emergency, but they may be able to direct you somewhere else. Because if the council's not doing anything... Well, God, councils...
11: And I've learned, Gareth, that councils. They don't... No.
1: Oh,
11: do you
1: my
11: know, Gareth,
1: headache
11: what
1: is
11: I've
1: coming
11: learned?
1: Back. Sorry.
11: Yeah, no, don't get it. But I want to say one good thing, right? Well, it's kind of good and kind of bad. A niece of mine asked me, would I give her a hand with some fundraising event that she's doing in Meath. She works for the Alzheimer's Society down in Meath. And she decided, I don't know if you remember this, 1991, the Dubs, that Meath beat the Dubs four times.
1: I do remember that. Yes, I do.
11: Yeah, I do. Right. Okay, so I said to her, of course I'd help her. Now, I'm in the middle of all this other stress. She doesn't understand what I'm going through because you don't tell them, you know. And I started to help her, and I'm good at getting invitations and doing this, that, and the other. So I went down to a local library to go in to print out the invitation I promised I'd send all the team for my niece, right?
1: Right.
11: And when I was in the library, because I haven't typed for about 20 years, obviously I was slow. And by the time I got to the last paragraph, the whole thing disappeared. And I just said to the guy at the desk, I said, do you not allow for people with invisible disabilities, which I have, dyslexia and ADHD. And he just looked at me like I had 10 heads. And then another guy came over and said, well, it's your fault you didn't save it. And I got really upset. I didn't get upset in front of him. I just got out of the library and I roared crying, and guess where I rang? A helpline in the loan. Now, this is only 2 weeks ago.
1: Wow.
11: Because I had nobody else to talk to. And I have to say, the girl, I think her name was Katie, she was brilliant, and all I wanted was to get me calmed down so I could go back in. And I spotted some school kids from the area going in, and I knew I could go in and ask them to help me. And two amazing kids who I have to contact the school to let the headmaster know did up the invitation for me. But that, I mean, come on, a single library treating somebody like me like that is just not on.
1: No, it's not. It's not. I don't want to cut you short, but I'm running out of time. But I've a bit of good news for you. I have a phone number you can ring, but I suggest you email, okay? fire.prevention@dublincity.ie. fire.prevention@dublincity.ie. It's part of
11: Thank
1: Dublin
11: you.
1: Fire Brigade
11: Thank
1: Service,
11: you.
1: And they'll help you there. Derianne, great to chat to you. Take care of yourself.
11: Yeah, and listen, come here, before you go, will you please continue this conversation as
1: yes,
11: long as you're on the air?
1: We're going to continue it tomorrow
11: because
1: night
11: I'm
1: because
11: old,
1: we've had a
11: I'm
1: huge
11: young.
1: Reaction to it. Yeah, we're going to continue it tomorrow
11: good,
1: night.
11: Good.
1: So thanks a lot. Thanks, Derianne.
11: Brilliant.
1: Chat to you
11: Thank
1: soon.
11: Thank you so much.
1: Take care. Thank you. Danny, sorry for keeping you waiting. Thanks for being so patient. It's been a busy night. How are you doing? You're on Ireland's Classic Hits Radio.
12: How's it going?
1: Good. I've only got about a minute left.
12: Yeah, I always love listening to you. No, no, no.
1: Yeah.
12: And I remember your book. I read it.
1: All right.
12: About 20 in 2002.
1: That's right, yeah. You're spot
12: and,
1: on.
12: And Joy really related to me, you know. Joy, and the previous speakers there were very good, John Moynihan and Peter and the woman there, you know.
1: Terrianne, yeah.
12: Joy, it's loneliness is the thing. Like, you know, I'm only 43. Like,
1: yeah.
12: And I live in a house of my own in County Limerick. And, you know, it's very difficult. Do you mean? And I feel for the people that are older. Need knock at the door at their door. Do you mean?
1: And do you?
12: Hello.
1: Yeah, I'm still here. I'm listening to you. How do you cope with the loneliness, Danny? Are you there? Hello. Hello? He's there? Is he? Okay, I'll go back to him. No, he's not. No, I'm not getting anything here. Are you there, Danny?
12: Hello.
1: Ah, there you are.
12: Yeah, I'm there, yeah.
1: Danny, listen, I don't want to cut you short in the conversation. Can I talk to you tomorrow night if we give you a call back tomorrow night? Would that be okay?
12: Yeah, that's all right, Gareth.
1: That'll be great, yeah.
12: No, but I just wanted to say that you're brilliant broadcast down the years, John. I know you suffered yourself as well.
1: I did.
12: I read the book.
1: I did.
12: And Joe with your kids and all, and in the car. I remember that.
1: Yeah.
12: So I mean, and something similar happened to me, even though I'm a younger man than you.
1: Mm-hmm.
12: The government should do a little bit more. Like, I was listening to a radio show there last week, and it wasn't classic hits, but there's 1.2 million spare bedrooms in Ireland.
1: That's right.
12: So a lot of them are private, maybe, and the people are part of elderly, and they don't want maybe people to come in. Do you mean?
1: Yeah.
12: But it's a bit of a joke, really. I think the government should do a little bit more. Do you mean that? Like, I think they should. You mean like, no? Yeah. So I understand this foreign nationals coming in, and I've nothing against that. You mean I'm not right wing or left wing or whatever?
1: But once they're coming in to play their part and to pay their way, and to do what everybody else who lives here does, get a job. And pay what they have to pay in tax and abide by the law the way everybody else does.
12: I understand that straight away.
1: Absolutely.
12: When one of them commits a crime, then they all come around it. You mean that? The Irish right wing. You mean that?
1: Yeah.
12: But the Irish commit crimes as well. You mean?
1: Oh, they do. And that's a very good point. That's a very good point. Danny, I'm going to have to go because I have to say goodnight to everybody, not just to your good self, and we'll talk to you very soon, I hope.
12: Gary, you're a great broadcaster, man.
1: You're a gentleman.
12: I always love, and you always play good music, man.
1: Yeah.
12: On 4FM.
1: Thanks.
12: And you were on 2FM now before.
1: I was.
12: I always listen to you. Thanks, Gareth.
1: God bless, Danny. Look after yourself. Nice to chat to you. Thank you. We've run out of time. I didn't get a chance to read the emails. I'll get round to them tomorrow night. Beth in Meriden in Connecticut, thank you so much for writing in relation to 9/11. I know you're listening tonight. I will get to read that beautiful email you sent me over the weekend. Lorraine, who is a nurse, it's not a real name, she sent me a long email as well over the weekend. Based on the brief conversation we had last week in relation to the industrial action that nurses and midwives have felt that they've had no choice but to take and to start. And she wants to tell her story, and I've got her email, and we'll come back to that tomorrow night. It's all to do with the cost of living crisis and how many people in this country who have great jobs, who have jobs that if they didn't do the jobs, we wouldn't be able to last. Like, she's a nurse. Enough said. She does incredible work, but she doesn't get paid enough for it. That's what the industrial action is about, and she tells her story. I'm going to come back to that tomorrow night. Thank you to everybody who got in touch tonight. Alone's number 0818, that's 0818 222 024. Thanks to Mel for all her work tonight, and thanks to you for listening. We'll be back with you live tomorrow night at 9 o'clock. When sleep comes, have a restful night. Take care.
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18: So hey, crack August Joel. Air Ireland's classic hits radio le track brain on. Nur a veal mudge kind air kill her maca August fail to kill. The hook to the August and no kadi in Aaron. Tanyart book fainty out. Ach will ain kian aku. In on stirring up a yen ever in level cane and nostalgia. August ger fader led the trip to tip. Kuru du session vela eran shriu lot the lunasa milinigate noka sastad sample in urlis. Ags lanchi orion shin gji lorna nokati. Fuse the cade vlian shin, vidini owner no smeet loaf, nasa doctors, deacon blue, van morrison ags naharos flowers. Stabliant in the eid shin, honig na happy monday, simply red. Brian Adams, Iggy Pop, crowded house to cranberries, ags in excess coma. The Bresh August Quag and Mila Dinna Lohar Gokblian. Daffy Shea failed to sour in a herring good dough. Lay on the Halcyon gun doubt. That's Crack August Kjol. Air Ireland's classic hits radio let track O'Brien on.
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21: A very good night from the newsroom. I'm Lindsay Dolan. The Taoiseach is facing calls to begin planning for a border poll referendum. It's after the First Ministers of Northern Ireland, Scotland and Wales agreed to work together to cut ties with Downing Street. It follows US President Donald Trump's comments over the weekend where he said he'd love to see a united Ireland. Sinn Féin Senator and former Northern Ireland Minister Conor Murphy said the British and Irish governments need to meet on the issue.
22: There is a growing sense, people who are pro-independence now lead the governments both in Scotland and Wales. The desire for reunification has been growing. So all of these things are changing, and I think that really argues for the work that was done today to move on to a government level. And really what should be happening is that the Taoiseach leading the government in Dublin should be engaging with the British Prime Minister.
21: Volodymyr Zelensky says Ukraine is ready to stop attacks on Russian energy infrastructure if Moscow does the same. Donald Trump claims both countries have agreed to hold strikes on each other's energy targets. But the Ukrainian president said he's sceptical Russia will stick to an agreement. He said the US must ensure Moscow is genuinely prepared to follow through before Kyiv take the necessary steps. Introducing new rules on roadside memorials will be difficult to enforce, according to a road safety group. A new policy has been put forward for approval to Dunleary Rathdown councillors. It'll see limits on size and on which road memorials can be created. It follows new guidelines for local authorities from Transport Infrastructure Ireland and the Department of Transport, which were introduced last year. Vice President of the Irish Road Victims Association, Leo Leggio, says it's a difficult situation for councils to navigate.
23: If the council took them down, maybe replace them with a cross and leave a little soft high there if it's a child. How are they going to enforce it even? You know what I mean? How are they going to enforce it? Are they going to employ more people to take them down and someone might come along and just put it back up again? It's It's a tough one when you're trying to think of both. So you're thinking of the road safety and you're thinking of the family involved as well.
21: Oasis have announced they'll play the 4th and 5th of September next year at Slane Castle. Fans must register before this Thursday at 4 p.m. for tickets starting at €181. Oasis Live 27 Tour is the fourth concert planned for this venue, with Fontaine's DC recently announcing gigs in June. And that's your news for now.
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0: 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Online and at Dundalk Retail Park and Little Island Cork.
4: Ash breaks of rain will gradually clear eastwards overnight, followed by a mix of scattered showers and clear spells, with lows temperatures of 11 to 14 degrees. Tomorrow will be a brighter day with a mix of sunny spells and scattered showers and highs of 18 degrees. 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
5: All right, welcome back. Now, I want to move on, if I possibly can. Let me ask you, who has it easier in Ireland today? Somebody working in the public sector or somebody trying to survive in the private sector? Notice the way I said that, by the way. Because when you look at sick leave, job security, pensions, pay, and the risk of losing your job, it increasingly appears that we have created two very different worlds. In one working year, Gardaí took off an average of 18 days sick. That's over 3 weeks when you think about it, because it's 5 days a week. So it's over 3 weeks. It's actually 4 weeks, isn't it, nearly? HSE employees, including nurses and doctors, averaged 15 working days. That's 3 weeks. While teachers averaged 8 days. Now, these figures are not all measured in exactly the same way, to be fair. And there are obvious differences between the jobs. Gardaí nurses, doctors, teachers are working in stressful conditions. But let's be clear about it, by the way. Most of us, or a lot of us, do work in stressful conditions. They don't have some sort of exclusivity on stress. But the figures still raise legitimate questions. In many private sector workplaces, an employee taking 15 or 18 days sick a year would be closely questioned. Their attendance record could affect promotion, pay, or their ability to keep their job in the first place. In the public sectors, workers generally enjoy stronger sick pay arrangements, greater employment protection, and far more job security. Now, the economist Cormac Lucy argues that salary alone does not tell us the full story. In his latest column, he points out that the public administration and defence have among the lowest levels of job loss in the economy. A shop can close, a restaurant can fail, a construction company can run out of work, technology can make a private sector employee redundant almost overnight. But public sector workers are largely protected. And it still is that old case of, we used to say it years ago, working for the civil service was a job for life. There are pensions. Many private sector workers are expected to fund their own retirement from whatever they can or whatever they can afford to save. Public sector pensions are generally more secure and ultimately supported by the taxpayer. And when public sector pay rises are announced, the same private sector workers facing redundancy, weaker pensions and limited sick pay are expected to fund them. Supporters will say public servants provide essential services and deserve decent conditions. And that's absolutely true. But does that decent treatment have to mean almost total protection from the economic realities faced by everybody else in society in the private sector? Are public sector workers fairly compensated for difficult jobs, or have pay, pensions, sick leave and permanent employment created a privileged class of worker, I suppose? Now, joining me to discuss this is the economist and Irish Sunday Times columnist Cormac Lucy, and he's on the line. Cormac, hi, how are you?
6: Well, I'm very good, Niall, because I was brought up in Castlebar, so I'm levitating above the earth.
5: I'm surprised you're willing to take the call, because we figured, somebody actually said it earlier on, everybody who's come on the air today has actually commented on it. We reckon there's nobody working in Mayo today.
6: There's nobody except for Enoch Burke.
5: Enoch Burke. Yeah, he's outside the school. Yes. Yes, there's nobody else working. I imagine, I don't know, but I assumed all schools closed today. Did they in Mayo? I imagine they did.
6: Well, we're kind of deep in summer, so.
5: Of course, it's summer. What am I thinking? It's summer, of course.
6: Yeah.
5: Anyway.
6: The real question is whether the guards would have bothered enforcing licensing laws last night, and indeed for most of this week.
5: I doubt it somehow. I doubt the guards will be. I actually say the guards will be in the pub with them if the two be now.
6: You might say that. I couldn't possibly comment.
5: Cormac, getting back to the private and public sector. Look, you know, it is clear there's a wide gap between the two when it comes to reality. Certainly, if you took as many days off as they do in the public sector, many unvouched or self-certified days, you would most likely be looked at and quizzed and questioned in the private sector and possibly lose your job. But it is kind of the job for life, isn't it?
6: It is a job for life. Like, I'm a chartered accountant and I teach finance at third level. And the basic theory of modern finance is that if you're looking at an investment, you should not just look at the expected rate of return. You should look also at the price volatility or the risk. And you could have two investments offering the same expected return, but one with very volatile returns, the one with very stable returns. And any sensible investor is going to go for the one with the stable returns and avoid the high risk investment. And if you want to sell something with greater risk, you've got to offer a higher return, get people to swallow the risk. But what's happening with Irish public sector pay is that the entire focus of public debate is solely on the level of pay, and there's no focus at all on the fact that these people are essentially ring-fenced from risk and a given level of society risk, you know, volatility in the economy. It's the rest of us who aren't in the public sector who have to swallow extra large portions of volatility, because we've got this elite class which is wholly insulated from that volatility. And to me, that risk factor means that public servants are paid an even higher premium over the general public, because in addition to getting on average a 27% premium over the private sector, they're also protected from risk.
5: There has always been this argument that, you know, the private sector, that people who work in the public sector wouldn't last a day in the private sector. I knew a friend of mine who worked in the private sector. He got a job in the public sector in administration. I won't tell you which department he was in. But he lost, after about 6 months, he just couldn't. He was losing the will to live. So he left and went back into the private sector. And I said, what was the problem? He said, they're lazy. He said, they do nothing. He said, I was bored out of my head. He said, everything is just delay, delay, delay. And I spoke to another girl many years ago, and she had been out on maternity leave, worked in the public sector. And she went back and they put her into a different department after she went back to work after her 9 months or whatever it was that she was out, or a year that she was out. And I won't tell you which department it was, but they had to process applications for something. And she went in and your man put the files down in front of her, you know, and he said, there you go, there was 26, I think, there. So she, 11:30, she had finished going through the ones she was to do, stamped them, did them all, sent them back, whatever. Went back out and said, look, can I do a few more? And he says, hold on a second. He says, why don't you sit down, relax there and have a look at your phone for a while? Have a cup of tea. And he wouldn't give her any for the rest of the day. And he said, the reason being, they make the rest of them look bad. And that was, she said, I could have done three times that many that day. I was bored out of my head. So she ended up moving to a different department. And I won't tell you what the department is. And the department is riddled with delays constantly. This particular department, people know of it. Riddled with delays. And the delays are that human beings are sitting there doing nothing.
6: A, but B, and to my mind, much more critically, they're not facing incentives that encourage excellence or disincentives that actively discourage mediocrity. They're getting the same rewards whether they perform well or perform badly. And like talking about Mayo's victory yesterday, if you just look at sports pages, they're completely focused on team selection, who's in, who's out, who won, who lost. That sort of discussion is entirely absent in the public sector, because the same team is getting selected week in, week out, month in, month out, year in, year out. And absent some sort of, you know, there was that Garda superintendent down in Youghal. This is the Tina Satchwell case. And there was that case had lain dormant for several years. My understanding is that a new chief super was appointed in the area, and she asked for the files. She reviewed the files, and she ordered a dig of the floor in the house, and the body was discovered. So in my world, that chief super should get an outstanding reward to recognize the fact your colleagues had this for a long time and have made little progress. You came in a couple of weeks, there was major progress. We need more of you. And more energy.
5: And by the way, I do want to point out there are many public sector workers who do a great job and work very hard. So I'm not going to say, we're certainly not talking about in general about them all, but there is this, I suppose, this lack of encouragement, you know, or as you rightly said, there's no reward for working harder and there's no penalty. There's no penalty for doing nothing.
6: There's a culture of institutional mediocrity. And as a consequence, we get mediocre performance, whether it's in the management of the HSE, whether it's in planning. Like, planning is an area where people working from home means that if you're looking to get planning through for a big project and it needs two or three different officials to coordinate to

0: I think an awful lot of Irish public debate centres on the notion that if we call for the right thing, that's sufficient. So I call for an end to street crime. Am I great? You need to put incentives in place or disincentives in place to stop street crime. You know, we're not looking at how do we structure the system to make a large enough deterrent to the criminal that they won't do it.
1: See, somebody said to me a while ago, Cormac,
0: issuing press statements and imagining that will work. So to come back to your question, we need to put proper incentives and disincentives in place so that individual public servants encourage to do the right thing and discouraged from doing the wrong thing.
1: Yeah, in other words, they can be fired if they eventually don't do the job. Okay, but here's the thing. Somebody said to me a while ago, and I said, well, look, you have it easy. You're in the public sector. And they said, well, hold on. That's all well and good, but you're in the private sector. He said, you have the ability to get more promotions, the ability to make more money than I ever will. He said, because there's a limit and a cap and a pay grade scale that I have to go by. So I can never earn more than that. So in other words, you know, the private sector has its advantages there. And I said, yeah, but I don't have the security you have. I said, you're in that job. You can go in there tomorrow morning, scratch yourself for the whole day and drink coffee and never get fired. You know, if I did that, I'd be at the door by the end of the day.
0: That guy who was talking to you, if he is an outperformer, then he should prosper in a regime where strong performance is disproportionately rewarded. Mm-hmm. But the problem is the current system just encourages absolute mediocrity. And, you know, regardless of what you do or how much effort you put in or how intelligent you apply yourself, you're going to get the same reward and you're stuck on the same career path, an upward promotion path, as the guy who's making a hames of things sitting next to you. And that's crazy. But yet, that's the system we have. And we have a political system which refuses to face that, where politicians are more focused on issuing press releases and on putting out, you know, going to the opening of something, and they're treated as the star of the show. You know, somebody once said, politics is show business for ugly people. And you know, when you get a road opening, you see that in play. We have all of these politicians suddenly arriving, and they're the ones at the front holding the shovels, as if they were central to what has just happened. And the political system needs to fundamentally change from being front men and front women for politicians for the permanent state to people managing the permanent state and actively managing it, to boost the productivity and to improve the results that we as citizens get.
1: There's also the problem with absenteeism. How do we tackle that problem when it's clearly disproportionate to how that would happen in the private sector, comparison to the private sector, should I say? It's disproportionate. Now, don't get me wrong. I understand guards have a stressful job. A lot of us have stressful jobs, can I point out, by the way. Nurses have a stressful job. A lot of us have stressful jobs. But their absenteeism and their sick leave seems to be off the Richter scale. That goes for teachers, Garda, nurses, doctors. Are we not so much the doctors, because some of them have their own private practices as well. But generally speaking, massive amount of absenteeism and sick leave. Uncertified, certified. It's in both. I mean, you're looking at 3 to 4 weeks per person per year.
0: Yeah.
1: That's incredible.
0: Yeah.
1: If I took 3 days in a year, questions would be asked.
0: I think one of the big unspoken issues in this debate is the role of the public sector unions. And they're operating in the background as a reserve army to defend mediocrity. So that if the state moves against people working from home for most of the week, or if the state were to move against disproportionate levels of sickness, you'd have organizations like the public sector trade unions coming out and essentially threatening, if you go any further on this, we'll go on strike. So there's a thing called the civil service blended working policy framework that came in with COVID and that allowed remote and hybrid working arrangements. And that's gone so far that the Department of Social Protection recently tried to ensure that staff would work, wait for this, a minimum of 2 office days a week. And that really minor proposal instantly brought a reaction from the big public sector union, FORSA, which instructed its members

0: workers to disregard what their employer was saying and just to keep doing what they were doing, i.e. working from home, not being available for phone calls a lot of the time. And you'd wonder whether a lot of them are, you know, are out walking or playing golf or goodness knows what civil servants do in their spare time.
1: Well, you're saying their spare time. It's the time
0: well,
1: that's
0: our
1: been,
0: spare time.
1: Our spare time. They're being paid for it. Yeah. Look, so, in other words, what you're saying to me is you've thrown in the towel, Cormac. There's nothing we can do about it.
0: What I'm saying is that a major battle is needed to change the culture. And that battle needs to focus on changing the incentives that individual public servants face.
1: But is Ireland, are we any worse? I mean, say, than the UK, when you look at the NHS and when you look at the police force and et cetera. Are we any worse than the UK? Are we any worse than Scandinavian countries?
0: I think we are. You see, the UK and these other countries, they don't have the golden goose of multinationals laying taxation golden eggs. So we have more money to waste than our neighbours do. And that makes me worry greatly that our public sector performance is even worse than those of that of our neighbours.
1: Anyway, look, it's a difficult one we are going to be talking about today. Just Cormac, before you go, would you prefer to work in the public sector or the private sector?
0: Private. You want a soul. And if you go into the public sector, you have to park your soul at the entrance.
1: Right.
0: You get better security and you get higher pay, but your soul just has to be slowly throttled down a back lane before you can go in there.
1: Okay. All right, Cormac. Listen, thank you very much indeed. Cormac Lucy, I really appreciate you joining us today. Now, by the way, you can read Cormac's article. It's in the Irish Sunday Times, by the way, if you have a copy of it lying around or you're online and you subscribe, and you can read his article there. He talks about exactly what we've been talking about today. Right, I want to go to... Oh, I have to go to Carl, but before I come to Carl, by the way, I do got to take a short break. I'll be back to you after.
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1: All right, welcome back. Now, we are talking about the public sector, the private sector, so I suppose let's not get too deep into it. But, like, who do you think has it easier? Let me know. The number is 085-100-2255. Let me go to Carl. Carl, hi, how are you?
11: Good afternoon. Long time no here, as they say.
1: Yeah, yeah. Are you public?
11: How are you?
1: Are you public or private sector? Private sector.
11: I'm retired.
1: Oh, you're retired. Okay. Where are you?
11: I was in the private sector.
1: Okay. All right.
11: Public sector.
1: Okay.
11: Well, and I can tell you from the horse's mouth that the public sector has it much easier than the private sector.
1: Mm.
11: And my son is a public servant. I'm not going to say which branch he works in. But he's missed more days than he's been in more days. Anytime he feels he doesn't want to work, just makes a phone call and, I'm not going in today, I'll see you tomorrow. That's it. Now, me and his mother are having a canary with him.
1: And he's not sick at all, obviously.
11: No. He's fucking
1: hungover or lazy, one or the other, yeah.
11: Hungover. And as I was saying to your producer there, they won't sack public servants. Not that they won't sack them. It takes a lot to get sacked as a public servant.
1: But it is nearly impossible. It's almost impossible to get sacked.
11: Yeah, because they can't get people to fill the jobs. Oh, absolutely crazy. And there's thousands of people out there unemployed. I don't know why they are.
1: When you're saying they can't get people to fill the job, the job that your son obviously has is probably they don't need to fill, because obviously if he's not there, they're managing without him.
11: Well, just about the sector he's in, everyone keeps leaving. They're finding it harder and harder to get people to replace.
1: And do you think when he is in work on the few days that he goes in, do you think he's working hard?
11: As I say, no, there's more work in a sick now.
1: So you're saying no, he doesn't?
11: No, he comes home and tells his mother, oh, I had an awful day and this happened and that happened, and I'm like, he's never come home to say he's had a good day in work. It's always this happened and that happened. Someone said this or someone said that. He's never happy. No matter what day he goes in. The only day he's happy is on a Friday when they finish early and he goes off to the pub and has a few beers. That's being honest. Mm. That's me saying about my own son. As regards the private sector, you go sick in the private sector, you have to bring in your doctor. And then if you're out for a certain amount of time, you start going down your sick certs and send them into the social welfare. You know, it's...
1: Well, if you start randomly, if you did what your son is doing in the private sector, he wouldn't be long about getting fired.
11: No, he wouldn't have even lasted a year in the job. He'd be gone. 6 months. Like, yeah. if I owned a company and I only worked for me, he would have been gone within 2 weeks.
1: And he's your own son. Yeah.
11: Yeah, he'd be gone within 2 weeks. That's being honest. I've no qualms in saying that whatsoever.
1: Mm.
11: Now, my daughter, on the other hand, she works in the semi-private, say, on post.
1: Okay.
11: And she's out with a medical problem at the moment.
1: Yeah.
11: And she's being told, like, if they don't come back within the next 6 months, that they're going to have to let her go. And I'm like, but they can't do that. If your GP is saying you're fit for work, and they're saying you're not fit for work, I said, where do they stand on that? Absolutely crazy.
1: Yeah. So, yeah, you have the opposite problem too, I suppose, yeah.
11: Okay,
1: so generally speaking, you think the public sector has it easier?
11: Much easier than the private sector.
1: Mm.
11: Yeah.
1: Are we wasting a huge... I mean, when you hear those kind of figures of the amount of time that guards, nurses, doctors, and I'm sure there are genuine injuries involved in that, by the way, but, you know, the average figure for the amount of time they take off, teachers, like, it does seem ridiculous when you compare it to the private sector.
11: Don't get me started on the teachers. All I'll say is that the guards... Not others. Most of the guards do a fantastic job. There is one or two who...
1: They're taking 18 days average per person sick. That's average per person.
11: Well, if you were offered a job as a guard, would you do it?
1: No. Personally, I wouldn't. No, but I'm not having to go with the guards. I'm talking about the institution.
11: No. But
1: I wouldn't. I wouldn't do it. No, fair play to them. It's a thankless job. I wouldn't do it. But I wouldn't put my life at risk every day. No, wouldn't do it.
11: And it's the same as doctors and nurses and fire staff as well. Fire crew. I mean, they're putting the life on the line to help the...
1: Yeah, but that's their choice.
11: All they do is...
1: Let's not have too much pity for them. It's their choice. They want to do that. That's their career path.
11: But they're getting abused. Abused left, right and centre. It's absolutely disgraceful when someone...
1: Hang on, Carl. Hang on. There is abuse. And by the way, that's outrageous and it shouldn't happen. But people who work in shops, for example, get abused. People who work in a lot of jobs, get particularly in public service, get a lot of abuse. And that's unacceptable, can I just point out. But they don't have an exclusivity on abuse.
11: No, they don't. But there was an article yesterday on one of the social media sites about they found another body in a recycling tip.
1: Oh, I saw that story. Yeah.
11: Yesterday.
1: Yeah.
11: Or the day before. And one of the very first comments on it was, all the Gardaí are scumbags. Like, what the hell has that got to do
1: But you're always going to find weirdos in the world. That person clearly isn't a normal person. There's something wrong with them. You know what I mean? I mean, for people, somebody made that comment like that, there's something wrong with them. Guards are not all scumbags. Everybody knows that. So, that's stupid. Like, when you're in a job like being a member of an Garda Síochána, you have to accept that there is a level of scumbaggery that you have to deal with on a regular basis, because that's your job, to fight crime, right, and enforce laws. When you're a doctor or a nurse, you shouldn't expect it, but it does happen. People are in very stressful situations. You know, they've had an accident. They feel they're going to die. They want help immediately, and unfortunately, you can't always give it to them immediately. So they are stressful environments. You know, and people are people. Human beings are human beings. They get stressed. Teachers, I don't think they're in a stressful job, although teachers, I'm sure, would argue with me. You know, personally, I wouldn't stand in front of a load, 39-year-olds shouting at me. But saying that's their choice, and they get 3 months off a year to deal with the stress. So, I mean, it's plenty of time off.
11: And their weekends off, and their Easter holidays, and their winter holidays, and the
1: Christmas,
11: Halloween holidays, and any other holiday you can think of they can get off. Mm. And they're out moaning about. They're off more times than they're in work.
1: Yeah, and they only do, 23 hours a week, isn't it? Or 24 hours a week, whatever it is. I'm not being jealous. I mean, if somebody said to me before, well, Niall, if you're that jealous of teachers, why didn't you just become one? Yeah, fair enough. But in saying that, you know, on top of that, they're taking another, according to this, an average of 8 days off sick per year on top of all that.
11: I do a bit of voluntary work for an organisation. You know the kind of organisation I'm in. And I have 178 members now at the moment. And I'm in contact with them maybe 24 hours a day if they need me. Mm. You know, I don't find it stressful. I just get on with it, you know. And if I don't want to talk to someone, I just say, look, lads, think about what you're doing. Get back to me, but don't make any rash decisions and don't be losing the head of people on social media. The social media is not very social for anyone.
1: No, it's not very social, is it? Okay, but so generally speaking, overall, public sector have it way too easy. Do you think we'll ever fix that problem?
11: No. It's too cushy for them. And if you go and try and fix it, the teachers will be the first to uproar. You can't take our 3 months off us. We need an extra month just to get over the 3 months we've had. They'll never fix it. It will never be fixed.
1: Mm.
11: Public service work is a lot better than private service. That's my opinion on it.
1: Stay there for a second. Let me just go to Alan as well. Alan, hi, how are you? Oh, I just switch you on there. I'm sorry. Alan, hi, how are you?
12: How are you, Niall?
1: Good. Okay, public sector versus private sector.
12: Well, it's as you know, Niall, the private sector, it's performance and it's strict. And like, there will be certain cushy aspects. If you're in the private sector, you can go up the ladder and you can...
1: Ability to earn more, yeah. The ability.
12: Well, you see, now, there's also a double problem with this. In the public sector, you get a job as, say, chairman of the HSE, and you're compensated the same as a banker, $500,000.
1: Mm.
12: Now, who is actually making decisions in the public sector to pay you? Like, the public sector alone, across the whole board, including welfare, and all the different aspects of public service, is so bloated and bureaucratic that everyone is in it on the Nile. You know, everyone is making, like when my father worked in the fisheries and forestries, going back to 79, the job was a cushy number. You'd sit in an office, you'd give him a few letters around the building, and he'd sometimes go into work and leave at 12 in the day so we could watch the cricket that was on the telly. It was a quicker match than he'd come home.
1: You don't have to tell me. My father worked in Aer Lingus when it was obviously public sector at the time. It's semi-state now. But, the time. But they did know himself, and there was about five of them, right? They did know. I remember my dad going in the morning, clocking in, and then going to Keeley's pub and sitting there for the afternoon watching the television.
12: Now, Niall, the private sector which you're in, right, you cannot compete with, say, the public sector radio system under the situation that there is today. because you haven't got the same collateral, you haven't got the same clout. You'll probably get a niche supply of listeners, and you'll have to walk on the level where you have to even walk from your hospital bed as you did. That's what it is to be in the private sector. In the public sector, you get a snipple. Oh, yeah, I'm taking 2 weeks off. And as you know, Niall, you know exactly what I'm saying. You were at death's door, and you decided then, as you were so bad there last year. Was the last year, Niall?
1: Last year, yeah, last year. 2024.
12: Now, no, 25. Know, Niall, yeah. We were all sick, worried about you, and yet you even had the audacity to try and do a podcast from your bed.
1: Mm.
12: Now, Niall, that's the difference between making money in the public sector and scraping by on the private sector, because your value comes with exposure. And when you look at, say, Liveline, okay, it's a laugh, isn't it? Liveline. Now, you had 3 months of the year when Liveline wasn't on, or 4 months of the year.
1: That's like they take a holiday, and, don't they? Yeah.
12: And then you had someone stepping in for Joe Duffy in the 4 months he was off.
1: I don't think it was 4 months. I think it was about 8 weeks.
12: Oh, was Niall? Oh, yeah, it would be 4 months, Niall. He was gone in, he went in the summertime and came back in September. I remember that. And then he'd take a month off coming up to Christmas. You won't recognise it, Niall, because you were so busy fucking living your life trying to make money out of the private sector. You could only dream of having a similar wage to Joe Duffy. And that is the problem, Niall. You cannot ever look at the public sector and say, what is wrong with it? There's nothing wrong with the public sector. That's how public sector expects to be.
1: Okay, so what you're saying to me is, we just need to get over ourselves here. That's the way it works. Just to leave it be.
12: Well, you see, Niall, the whole public sector is like, you know, like when you take a can of spaghetti out of a can and you put it into the pot.
1: Yeah.
12: It's all interlinked. Everything is linked in. And if you try to separate one, you'll separate them all. So everyone in the public sector going across the Dáil, in the civil service, and in all Europe, public sector, semi-private states, are all living up luxury from a system that nobody questions.
1: I don't know why nobody questions the very fact that we have people running the country who we elected, by the way, who are now on holidays like school children till September.
12: Yeah, but Niall, as you know, right, you take a few weeks off every year to go on holiday and take a break. Say four weeks, you're off holiday.
1: That's what I'm allowed. I'm allowed 21 days, yeah.
12: Yeah, right. Then you have 2 weeks coming up to Christmas, after Christmas. You'll be back in January.
1: Yeah, but now, it doesn't work like that. The way it works, I work to the day before Christmas Eve, and then you have three bank holidays in there, and then I normally have 3 days left out of my holidays. So that'd be 6 days. Right. That normally brings me up to about the 2nd or 3rd of June, or January.
12: Well, I know one thing, Niall. Mm. The public sector in this country has a vested interest in keeping things as they are. There's nothing broken in it.
1: But it is broken. There's a load of people sitting around doing nothing.
12: You know what? I don't mean it's not broken in your eyes now, because you're in the private sector who make the money for the public sector. That's how stupid it is. The private sector give the money to the public system to pay wages on jobs that are just filling in for the boys. They don't do a job. If you got rid of...
1: Yeah, now you're making me feel bad. So my tax is going to pay an RTE presenter too much money.
12: And me as well, Niall. I get paid by you as well. Yeah. So I live...
1: I don't mind paying you, Alan. I'm okay with paying you.
12: But the weird thing is, now, the public sector is so bloated and big that nobody in it thinks there's that wrong, because they have lived like that since the 1990s. It's got really bad when the boom hit off, and it's never returned to accountability. Everything is there to protect and serve the interests of public servants who really, if we got 90% of them were taken away tomorrow, we wouldn't notice any difference except for more money in the pocket.
1: Okay, we'll stay there just for a second. Let me go to Norman. Norman, hi, how are you? Jeez, he's taking the phone out of his pocket. Norman!
13: Hello, yeah.
1: How are you? Jesus. Norman, public or private sector?
13: Neither.
1: Not would you?
13: In Ireland.
1: You have to work for one or the other.
13: In Ireland, I do neither.
1: Don't talk about bleeding Denmark, Norman. I swear to God.
13: Denmark. Oh, yeah. Thanks for mentioning Denmark. Yeah. You're right. Denmark.
1: Okay. Oh. No, let's focus on Ireland. Who has it easier in Ireland?
13: It depends. I remember that, like, if you're working for RTE, or it depends again. Some people working for RTE can have it dead easy, and others don't.
1: What about the guards? Okay, what about the guards? They take the most amount of sick days.
13: If I was a guard, I wouldn't work at all. I don't know how they do it. I know some guards, and the hours of work, and then they have all, on top of the, in their free days, they have to go to court and collect CCD camera things and that type of thing. I don't know how they do it.
1: Can I ask you a question, by the way, Norman? So when when a guard does his 3 days or 4 days, whatever shift he's on.
13: Four days, 12 hours,
1: So when he does his shift, but now, don't cry the poor mouth. I know they might do 12-hour shifts, but they also get off for 4 days then, right? Okay, so
13: not quite.
1: Yeah, but they only sit. They still don't do the same amount of hours as everybody. It's still a 40-hour week. It's 38-hour week, isn't it? Yeah.
13: No, you could have to go to the next day. You finish your shift and can't go to bed because that morning or the afternoon you have to go to court.
1: Okay, well, this is what I wanted to ask you, because I'm not sure. So when the guard goes to court on his day off and has to sit there like a gobshite for 4 hours waiting for a case to be called.
13: Yeah, or 6 hours,
1: Do they get paid? I'm assuming they do.
13: I'd say they get paid,
1: Well, that's overtime then, isn't it?
13: Yeah, but if you've done 4 12-hour shifts, the last thing you want to do is go to one of these courts, sit there like an idiot, and if you say one word wrong,
1: the person
13: or haven't got a form filled, And then you get a bollocking and you go back to your station.
1: Yeah, but you'll never lose your job.
13: Well, I know a lot of people have left in the last year and a half.
1: That's not what I said. What I'm saying to you is, if you're in the public sector, the chances of you losing your job are slim to none. If you're in the private sector, you've no job security.
13: Yeah, okay, but there are two wrongs that make it right.
1: I'm not saying they do. I'm just saying there are advantages to being in the public sector. You could be the dumbest cop in the world, or the dumbest nurse, or the dumbest school teacher, or the dumbest administrator, and you can sit there and do absolutely nothing, and the chance of you losing your job are slim. Nobody will fire you.
13: That's quite true, unfortunately. But to come back, I like to think about the scooters. About the scooters, you have the this guy, he was chasing a guy in the scooter, or a scrambler, and the guy in the scooter had an accident. And he lost his license for 2 years.
1: The guard.
13: Yeah.
1: Yeah, I know he lost his own personal license. Yeah.
13: Yeah, and that's crazy. No.
1: We've talked about that in the past, and they shouldn't have to use their personal license when they're in pursuit or whatever it is. There should be a guard or license. Yeah, you talked
13: exactly. But I mean, I'm talking about. I've worked here in Ireland. I've worked in other countries, particularly in Holland, and the working conditions are phenomenal compared to here.
1: Okay, but let's focus on what we're talking about. Sorry, Alan, you wanted to say something to Norman there.
12: Well, no, not to Norman, refreshing a conversation. The fact is, Niall, even if you get guards who are corrupt or inept or anything like that, as you were saying to Norman, ineptitude and stupidity seems to be the character of most of the... Not of most, that's an exaggeration, I shouldn't have said that. But there is that
1: of a lot,
12: character.
1: Yeah.
12: There's a lot of people in the public sector who wouldn't get away with what they're doing if they were
1: just saying it. Yeah, say it as it is. There's a lot of ticks working in the public sector who would never last a day in the private sector.
12: I'll tell you a simple thing, right?
1: Yeah.
12: From what you said about your father, he wasn't a tick, a very intelligent man.
1: Oh, he was. Yeah, he's just a chancer.
12: Yeah, and my father would have been the same, highly intelligent. But you see, now the public sector, I'll say this very slowly.
1: Yeah.
12: The public sector is dull with a gold edge. It's the dole. You get dole money. Like you do when I get me, I'm on disability, but say I was on the dole.
1: Mm.
12: Everyone collects it every week and you never get put off.
1: No.
12: You never get...
1: And by the way, I don't, before father, God bless him and God rest his soul, I don't want to make him out to be a complete nutter chancer, right?
12: No.
1: But he was a bit of a chancer, in fairness.
12: Yeah, but Niall, the whole public sector, with a certain exception, is a money cow, it's a cash cow that pumps out more money because it doesn't have any accountability. You see the fact that they're building bike sheds for nearly half a minute.
1: Norman, I mean, I understand the guards have a tough job. I wouldn't do their job. It's a thankless one, right? Wouldn't be for me. Fair play to them going out risking their lives. But here's the thing, Norman. You could be the worst. Well, hang on, Norman and Alan. Norman, you could be the worst guard in Ireland. Be as thick as a plank, sit at the desk all day, not bother your hole doing anything, and you're not going to get fired.
13: Yeah, and it's the same in a lot of HSE jobs.
1: Absolutely. You wouldn't do that in the private sector. You'd be out the door.
13: No, probably not. Probably not.
1: Probably not. If you did that, if I did that in my job, I'd be out the door.
13: Well, I was in a job and I was doing a project which was to help engineers, computer engineers, server engineers.
1: Mm.
13: And I was working with India, set it up. And my manager looked at the progress and she gave me a minus in a review. You get a review twice a year, so I got a minus, which meant I couldn't go on any training. I couldn't apply for other jobs. I couldn't get a pay rise and things like that. And I found out later from other engineer managers and coaches that she was stopping people going on these courses that I had organized. And that's the private sector.
1: Oh, no, the private sector can be very corrupt as well. You get less of that kind of corruption in the public sector because it all just runs like clockwork. Hang on for a second, stay there, because I got to go to Stephen as well. Stephen, hi, how are you?
14: Yeah, not so bad, man.
1: Good. Okay, you were a male nurse. You're in the public sector in the HSE.
14: I was in both. And I can tell you, when I worked in both, I worked bloody hard.
1: Yeah, but I've listened to you before talking to me. You're a diligent person who cares about his job.
14: I've been, as you know, I've been in hospital. I would actually say the HSA, and I've been to private hospitals. The slightly less pressure in my condition in the private hospital compared to the HSA, where the nurses and doctors are running around like nutters, whereas in the private, they can say, well, we're only doing 10 patients today, that's it.
1: Mm.
14: You know, so there's pros and cons. But I would have said that the HSE is overburdened with managers.
1: I was going to say that. So while those nurses are running around like blue arse flies in emergency and dealing with appointments, there's people in administration in a room upstairs playing darts. Do you know what I mean?
14: They probably are playing darts.
1: But you understand what I'm saying? Like it's too top heavy with administrators and people who are doing nothing.
14: But I would say that virtually every nearly management structure in Ireland, like HS, what do you call it, Irish Water, it's overburdened. And they're getting a fortune. And what they do is put it out to a private company. Private company, they're digging up the road. They'll turn up at 9, have a fag, then they'll go to work at 11 o'clock, have a break, have another fag, then they have a lunch. Oh, but we have to be back at the depot for 4, so we'll pack up at 3. that's the sort of mentality. And I think that really goes through a lot of the society in Ireland, do as little as possible. Now, we have people that will work their asses off all the day, like my son, he works in the civil service, and I know he's stressed out and completely exhausted at the end of the day. He's running around. He's working very hard. So I must admit, they are very good at letting when he's ill. But like, say if I was ill, I couldn't go into work. If I gave a cold to a member of staff, another member of staff, I can remember going in. One of our consultants had the flu. He gave the flu to me. I gave the flu to, and we all did collectively, firstly to the whole nursing.
1: Yeah, but that's a huge problem in the healthcare system, people taking time off sick. Because, as you rightly said, you can't really go in if you have the flu. I suppose if you have a bit of a cold, it's probably not too bad, is it?
14: So that's the conundrum.
1: Because the majority of us, at some point during the winter, we have a kind of bit of a cold a lot of the time. Anyway, thank you for that, Stephen. Let me go to Dave. I have to get through callers very quickly here. Dave, hi, how are you?
15: What's crack?
1: You'd love to work in the public sector, Dave, wouldn't you?
15: What?
1: You'd love to work in the public sector.
15: Oh, fuck yeah. Of course I would.
1: Mm.
15: Why wouldn't I? You're great crack. Golden ticket. Not as a nurse or a guard, though. I think they're the two professions that I wouldn't really open my mouth about it, but I'm taking time off. Do you know? Like, I think everyone's issue with people working the public sector are people who work for, like, the Department of Social Protection or the unions or, you know, all the pencil pushers who sit in offices and don't particularly do much all day, you know?
1: No, I agree. Absolutely. And I've said this before. I remember giving out, I was on the Tonight Show and I said, you know, doctors and nurses work really hard. But I said, the problem is the folder holders. And these are the ones walking around with folders in their hands. They usually have a white shirt and a black skirt on them. And I have this vision in my head now. But I used to call them folder holders. And they do nothing.
15: Yeah.
1: I actually knew once a folder holder was a friend. And she told me herself they did nothing.
15: Hmm.
1: Said absolutely nothing.
15: But see, that's the problem with the public sector in this country. It's too bloated. You know, there's... It's like, it's not a meritocracy. It's not like if you do good, we strive to do better. Like, I mean, there's countries like, where was I reading about? New Zealand. New Zealand are actually, I think they're cutting the amount of people that they have working in the public sector and, you know, governance and all that kind of stuff. And for them, it's very much about, like, who can do the best job. Whereas here, it's just jobs for the boys. You know, like, why are you in this job? Well, I did a really good thing for a person there before. Or, oh, well, I'm actually related to your man's first cousin, auntie's dog. You know, that kind of way.
1: Yeah, and it's just it's all just mediocre. In other words, it doesn't really matter if you're not good at the job. Sure, you sit there anyway, you know.
15: But there's I do have a problem. Like, I mean, if you're a nurse who's, you know, it's like through negligence nearly kills somebody, there should be repercussions. The same way as if you're a guard who's doing a bad job, you should lose your job. I mean, even cops in America, like, lose their jobs if they do really, really bad. So I do have an issue with that. I have an issue with the fact that if you work in the public sector X amount of time,
1: you're not bulletproof, obviously. If you're a doctor or a nurse or you're a guard and you do something very wrong and somebody's life is at risk, obviously you have to, you know, you'll be disciplined.
15: But
1: we're talking about performance here. If you're a nurse or a doctor or a guard, you're not bothered, really. You know, you're having a bad day. You couldn't be arsed doing anything today. You know, there's no repercussions to that.
15: But see, like, I don't know about guards, but like, I spent enough time in hospitals in the last 10 years now, and I can tell you right now, I have never once met a nurse who was
1: today. I'm not talking about specifically the nurses, because I know they work hard, right? But what I'm saying is, you know, if you're taking too much time off because you're, you know, allegedly sick, or you're dossing around the corridors and you're in administration in HSE, or you're a guard and you're sitting behind the desk and you're not really going out too much in the car, you know, nobody gives a shit. There doesn't seem to be any performance-related, you know, discipline. The same in, the Department of Social Protection, you're there and your job is to deal with, I don't know, HAP applications or something like that. And you only do 10 of them in one day, where realistically you'll probably do 50 or 60 in a day, but you just couldn't be arsed because everybody else is only doing 10. You know what I mean?
15: Yeah, no. I'd agree with you in that regard. And I mean, look, the problem there is, like, the people who can affect change aren't going to affect change, because if they try to affect any meaningful change, the unions will dust themselves off and come out of hibernation with the knives out, and then they'll cause absolute war. You know? And here lies the problem. Like, I've nothing against guards and nurses being given X amount of days where they can just sort themselves off. Like, we need more guards. We need more nurses. We definitely need more guards. You need to make that job look attractive to people. But if they're going to be, you know, if people wanted to be like, it should be like the private sector, you should suffer like the rest of us, you're not going to recruit
1: many people.
15: Well, I tell you
1: what, when we're having this conversation, we've probably picked the two wrong occupations, probably the two most important occupations, nurses and guards. Let's talk about school teachers. Let's talk about, you know, social protection, the revenue commissioners, the people who work in all of those places. You know, there doesn't seem to be any effort made in those places to do things more efficiently. School teachers, the amount of days they take off sick is ridiculous. You know, even though they get ridiculous amount of time off in the first place, why do they want more bloody days off?
15: True. You see, I used to be like this as well, and then I had to do like some of the homeschooling stuff with my kids during COVID, and I started singing from a completely different hymn sheet.
1: Because you're not a teacher, Dave.
15: Yeah, I know, but to say to those people, like, people complain about teachers, but become a teacher. Like, why is it whenever we have these conversations, immediately people are like, no, they should suffer like the rest of us in the private sector, instead of like those of us who work in the private sector being like, hold on a second.
1: To be fair, they have it easy.
15: Yeah, look, yeah, it's grand. But again, like, if you...
1: 24 hours a week or whenever they work? They've 4 months off, holidays roughly per year. You know, days off whenever they bloody want them, training days.
15: Then become a teacher.
1: I know. Somebody said that to me before, just become a teacher, if that's the way you feel. But I don't want to be a teacher. But I'm just saying, let's not moan and say they have life difficult. They don't.
15: No, they look, they don't look, they don't have a particularly difficult job. But at the same time, I would rather nail one of my testicles to a piece of wood than be stuck in a room with kids all day long.
1: Yeah, but that's the job. And if you don't want to do that and you'd rather nail your testicles to a wall, well, then don't become a teacher.
15: I'm sure there's parts of the internet where I could make money off of that, Niall.
1: Nailing your testicles to a wall.
15: I'm sure. Look, the internet's a weird place. I'm sure there's
1: Do you reckon there's somebody out there pay Fiverr to see you nail your testicle to the wall?
15: Be a bit more than a fucking Fiverr now. Come on, I'm not that stupid. You know. If anyone else wants to name a price.
1: Use a staple gun. Quicker and less painful.
15: There you go. But why? Whenever these conversations come up, like, there's always this attitude, and no offense, Niall, before I say this, particularly from the older generation, that's like, well, we suffered back in the day, so everyone else should suffer like we did.
1: I'm not, to be honest with you, I think people in my day worked harder than people nowadays. I really believe they did.
15: But people in your father's day worked harder than you did.
1: Absolutely.
15: And people in your grandparents' day worked harder than your father did. It's because as a society, we're progressing.
1: It's like that Monty Python sketch. Remember the Monty Python sketch and the Yorkshiremen? I remember in my day, we worked 25 hours a day in mill. Well, unfortunately, Dave, I have to wrap it up there. Listen, thank you very much indeed, and everybody got involved in that conversation. We should be back with you after the short break.
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